0: Under strict secrecy rules, including non-disclosure agreements and a ban on mobile phones. Mitch McCann reports from New York.
1: I know that many people are speculating what is on the menu for Taylor Swift and Travis Kelce. Well, some reporters have been hanging outside the garden here in the last couple of days and have seen workers carrying in boxes of blackened meat, boneless chicken breasts, chicken legs, french fries, onion rings, orange peppers, eggs and heavy whipping cream. I don't know what that tells us, but there's likely to be a big menu for this celebration over the next couple of days.
0: From bureaus worldwide, this is FSN.
2: With FSN Spotlight, I'm Simon Marks, looking again today at the impacts of a significant shift in American public opinion. For the first time, opinion pollsters in the United States are finding that a majority of American voters are more supportive of Palestinians than they are of Israel. Both Republican and Democratic parties are finding that pressure is now building, challenging their age-old commitment to supporting Israel. And Haaretz columnist Joshua Leifer says the change also has big impact on the well-funded pro-Israel political lobby in America.
3: Trump is the slayer of all establishments, and he slays, in some sense inadvertently, he also slays the American Jewish establishment because he doesn't need their imprimatur, he doesn't need their backing. He has his own guys. He comes in, and policy is being made by people who are not coming from that institutional pipeline anymore. And one of the ironies of history on this issue, it's actually kind of Trump who dethrones the Israel lobby. You know, this isn't to say that like he's not very proximate to very prominent pro-Israel figures. Jared Kushner and Jared Kushner's family is a very important node in kind of American pro-Israel politics. But it is to say that he doesn't need the whole organizational infrastructure and he can kind of operate without them.
2: He spoke to Foreign Policy magazine. AIPAC, the American-Israel Public Affairs Committee, is still expected to spend over $100 million this year trying to defeat candidates in November's midterms who take a tougher stance towards Prime Minister Netanyahu. With FSN Spotlight, I'm Simon Marks.
0: The main headlines again. Russia has launched a massive strike on Kyiv, firing nearly 500 drones and more than 70 missiles at the Ukrainian capital. Indirect talks between the US and Iran in Doha have concluded, with Qatar saying positive progress was made. And Taylor Swift and Travis Kelce's rehearsal dinner is due to get underway at Madison Square Garden's Infosys Theatre in New York. Ahead,
4: playing the greatest oldies of all time. Like this.

0: the station that puts a sparkle in your ear brings you a program of unprecedented goodies. So stand by, studio.
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2: Well, good afternoon, Music Groovers. How are we doing today? We've got a lot going on to keep you busy between the hours of 1 and 4. Freddie's standing by.
3: Yes, I'm here with all your dedications and requests and a bit of fun to go with it.
2: Thanks, Fred. And, of course, Frederick is here.
3: I'm here to get up with lots of mischief and make Mal's life very memorable.
2: Thanks, guys. Here's a word from our sponsors.
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2: And remember...
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In this hour, we'll be looking at the featured year 1991. And today's question time is all about the towns. Fred will be up, of course. And this is Kylie Minogue and Step Back in Time.

0: Back in time. We do that all the time. Up and down those decades. One of the ways you can get in touch with the programme is this.
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0: And Debbie said, could you please play Jim Crochet? I'd like to say I love you in a song, as this one is a very happy song and always makes me feel great when I hear it. Here you are, Debbie. Enjoy. Good song to sing along with as well. Don't forget, we'll be looking at the question time up next. Well,

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1: Mal Wayne plays the best music on your favourite station. Have you got your pen and paper ready? It's question time at tea time. So play along and see how many right answers you can get.
2: Well, as you do, I was thinking yesterday all about towns in our beautiful country. So I put them to record for you. All you got to do is count them 1 to 10. All the answers I'll give you, some help along the way. When we get to number 10, I'll give you a recap of all 10. Fred will be standing by.
3: I will, to help you an email at studio@malkang.co.uk.
2: And of course, we'll give you the answers at tea time. So make sure that you can confer your answers with mine, so make sure you get them all right. Then...
1: are you ready to win? Then let's begin.

Let's have a look at number one then. Ferry Across the Mersey. Jerry hired a song by Jerry and the Pacemakers in 1964. The song became a huge hit and considered one of the signature songs of the Merseyside beat sound, which originated in Liverpool during the 1960s. It serves as an anthem for people of Liverpool and the River Mersey, symbolising the connection between the city and its iconic ferry services. All you got to do is tell me who wrote this song. Put it on your sheet at number one, and this is Ferry Across the Mersey.

0: I'll stay.
1: Ferry across the Mersey. Sherry and those pacemakers.
0: I'll stay.
1: Will you just tell me who wrote that song? Put it on your sheet at number one. Fred?
2: Yes?
1: How's Frederick getting on in that kitchen?
2: Well, I've told him that he could go and do a sprinkling for us.
1: Well, that's a good idea. Can you go and get me a plate, please? Because I need one for what I'm going to be doing next.
2: OK, I'll bring it for you in a moment.
1: Thanks, Fred. Catch you then. Let's get back to number two. Durham Town is a song written and performed by the English singer and songwriter Roger Whittaker. It became one of Whittaker's most successful and well-known songs. It reached the top of the charts in multiple countries, including the UK, Australia and New Zealand. The song tells a story about a man reminiscing about his hometown of Durham, capturing a nostalgic and sentimental association with a place and personal significance. All you've got to do for number two is tell me, when was this song released? Put it on your sheet. Let's go to Durham Town.

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Things stop working when he's even in the building. Well, I like stories on this programme, so let's have a listen to this one.

0: Durham Town. La, Roger Whittaker. When was this released? La, put it on your sheet of number two. La, la, la, la, la, la, la, la, la. Fred's not looking very happy. What's up with him? What's up, Fred? Did you get my plate?
1: No, there is no plate.
0: What do you mean? We've got a whole load of plates in the cupboard.
1: Well, you know I told Frederick he could do a spring clean?
0: Yes.
1: Well, you'd better ask him what he's done with the plates.
0: Well, has he put them in the dishwasher so they'll all be nice and clean for us? That's a great idea.
1: No, it's more serious than that.
0: Well, goodness me, I better find out from him. Let me go over to him.
2: Oh, oh, hello, oh, wonderful one.
0: Yes, Frederick.
2: Yes?
0: Well, Fred tells me that you've cleaned all my plates for me.
2: Yes, I'm very proud of myself.
0: Great. Can you give a plate to Fred then? Because he needs one for me.
2: Not at the moment.
0: Why?
2: Well, the wash cycle in the washing machine hasn't finished yet.
0: Yeah, well, I didn't know you were going to do the washing of clothes as well as doing the dishes.
2: Well, I thought I would do them all at the same time.
0: We've only got one unit we can put on at once. What do you mean, the same time?
2: Well, I put the tea towels in the washing machine.
0: Yes.
2: And then I thought, what a great idea. I could put all of the crockery in the washing machine at the same time and kill two birds at one stone.
0: Yes.
2: Excuse the pun.
0: So, are you? Let me get this right. I'm just processing this. You've opened the dishwasher. You've put all our little tea towels and stuff and flannels inside.
2: Yes.
0: And then you proceeded to put all the crockery inside the washing machine as well?
2: Yeah. Isn't that what normal people do?
0: No, Frederick, it isn't. And you'll probably break all the washing.
2: What do you mean?
0: Well, all the stuff's going to go around, as it would, and it's going to get broken.
2: Well, when it goes in a dishwasher, it doesn't get broken.
0: The problem is, Frederick, it doesn't go round in a cycle. It stays still and the water comes and washes it.
2: Oh, I never realised that.
0: Go and stop it immediately in case you've broken any of our dishes.
2: I'm always doing wrong things.
1: He is. He's terrible. Right, he's gone to do that. But good listener, it's time for you to get involved with this.
3: Here comes the answer. But you need to tell Fred the question.
1: So the answer is very apt. After Frederick has been playing with water in the washing machine, today's answer is water.
0: Water? Things that you wash with, you can do your clothes, you can wash your dishes, but not in the same place.
1: No, definitely not.
0: Where does he get all this stupidity from? I don't know.
1: Well, I think he gets it from his uncle.
0: Well, was he a bit stupid?
1: Yes. He got up to some real mischief things.
0: Well, I hope he doesn't take out too much of him.
1: Anyway, good listener, I'll catch you a little bit later. Don't forget, the answer is water. I'll give you a clue a bit later on.
0: Thanks then, Fred. And we'll keep a check on Frederick, will you?
1: Yes, I'll make sure he takes out all of the crockery out of the washing machine.
0: Stop laughing, it isn't funny.
1: Oh, I know, it's bad. Anyway, I'll catch you then.

Still getting over Frederick putting that washing in the washing machine. And the thought of him putting our crockery in there, I don't think there'd be anything left. Right, number three on our sheet is this one. Stop laughing now. It's not funny. Long-haired Lover from Liverpool is a song performed by Jimmy Osmond. It was released in 1972 when Jimmy Osmond was just 9 years old, making him the youngest person ever to have a UK number one hit single. The song gained popularity due to its catchy melody and charm of a young boy singing about his admiration for a long-haired girl from Liverpool. Despite its success, it remains Osmond's only number one hit in the UK. All you got to do is tell me who wrote it. Song sounds like this.

All you gotta do is tell me who wrote that song for little Jimmy Osmond there. I hope Fred got to Frederick in time and didn't ruin all that crockery. We'll find out after this one. Right, number four for you is Winchester Cathedral. It's a song written and performed by the New Vaudeville Band. It was released in 1966 and became a massive hit, reaching number one on the Billboard Hot 100 charts in the United States and number four on the UK singles charts. Interestingly, the song's success led to a surge of tourism in Winchester Cathedral, a real-life medieval cathedral in Winchester. That's in England. The song's popularity brought attention to the cathedral and contributing to its increased visitors and numbers during the time. Once again, who wrote this song? It was one particular person, so you can't just say it was the New Vaudeville Band. But the song sounds like this.

0: new Voodooville band. That's Winchester Cathedral. Who wrote the song? Right, the two boys are up with a jukebox. Frederick?
1: Yes?
0: Is it all out now? Did you didn't think it damaged?
1: No, actually, nothing got damaged.
0: That's remarkable. How so?
1: Well, I didn't realise the washing machine has to build up water inside it before it starts to spin.
0: Well, lucky for us, then.
1: But one question for you.
0: Uh-oh.
1: This is it. Watch out. He's got a question. That means he's been up to more of no good.
0: What's the question then, Frederick?
1: Well, why does it take so long for the washing machine to open?
0: Well, because it has to get, all the water level has to drop so that basically you don't open it and floods the kitchen. Why? What do you do?
1: Well, it wouldn't open, so I got the knife and I tried to get it open with the knife.
0: Frederick!
1: And I did get it open.
0: Yes, and what happened?
1: As you just said, all the water's gone all over the floor.
0: Lucky it's a concrete floor and it can't go down to the floors below. Why are you laughing? It's not funny.
1: No, I'm a very much a liability. I'm sorry, Mel. I can't believe it. Oh, I thought I was doing you a favour by asking him to spring clean all of our crockery.
0: Yes, well, you weren't to know, were you?
1: I certainly weren't to know that he was going to use the washing machine to wash all the crockery. Most people would have put it in the dishwasher.
0: They would. I don't know. It's terrible.
1: Anyway, that apart, you've got a nice long intro for our good, lovely listener.
0: Oh, that's good news.
1: And, of course, it is time. Has the jukebox ready for you?
0: Well, it must be time for this.

0: The best music on your favourite station. Let's see which record is behind today's mystery number. And today, that number is...
1: Number 14.
2: Right, let's have a look. We'll get the jukebox going. This is exciting. He says, I've got a long intro, so I'll be able to help you out. I recognise this. I think it's to Powell. Yeah, it is to Powell. And China in Your Hands.

Right, let's look at number five. If you go to Brighton, everybody says, bring me back a stick of rock. Well, Brighton Rock is actually a song by the British rock band Queen. Brighton Rock was released in the 1974 as part of Queen's album. What was the album that that was in? Put it on your sheet at number five, and it sounds like this. And here's a few sound effects of what it'll be like when you're getting your rock at the fair.

Let's have a look at number six then. Camden Town, we're looking at next, is a song by Suggs, the lead singer of the British band Madness. Camden Town was released in 1995 as a solo single by Suggs. The song is an autobiography reflection on Suggs' experiences growing up in Camden Town. All you got to do is tell me what chart position did it reach on the UK single charts. Let's have a listen to how he grew up, what was going on when he was in Camden Town. Sounds like this.

Camden Town. What was the UK chart position of this record? Put it on your sheet at number 6.

Let's go to Waterloo now. Waterloo Sunset is a song written and performed by the Kinks. It was released in 1967 and is considered...

Greatest songs in the British rock history. When was it released? Put it down your sheet. And it sounds like this.

That's the Kinks. Waterloo Sunset. What year was that released? Put it on your sheet. And I've looked out the window, so it's about time we find out from Fred what's going to be going on for us. Hey!

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1: And I can tell you, a band of rain will affect southern and western parts of Scotland, along with northern, some central and many eastern parts of England. Elsewhere, there will be some warm sunshine, though with scattered showers locally, heavy, breezy in the southwest.
2: Well, it sounds like a mixed bag of rain, if you ask me.
1: Yes.
2: Be interesting to see what happens tonight.
1: Yes, I shall tell you a bit later. Have you got any more thoughts on my answer, water?
2: No, not really.
1: Well, I'll give you a bigger clue.
2: When will that be?
1: In the 30-minute challenge.
2: Okay, we'll catch you then.
1: Catch you then.
0: Val Wayne in the afternoon.
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Looking at towns, let's go to Birmingham next. Birmingham is a song by Randy Newman from his 1974 album. All you got to do is tell me what the album was called. And here's all about Birmingham. Sounds like this.

0: From Feature Story News in Washington, I'm Jagruti Dave. Russia has launched a massive strike on Kyiv, firing nearly 500 drones and more than 70 missiles at the Ukrainian capital, killing at least 21 people and injuring dozens more. The assault comes after Ukraine targeted Moscow with 61 drones, hitting what Ukrainian President Volodymyr Zelensky said was a satellite communications center used to coordinate Russian military operations. Dasha Chernyshova reports from Moscow.
1: The Russian officials insist that this is the retaliation against Ukrainian military for their actions that Moscow labels as terrorism on the Russian territory. The Kremlin also saying that Russia is going to continue to step up pressure on Ukraine because they are seeing the increased Ukrainian attacks on the Russian territory.
0: Indirect talks between the US and Iran in Doha have concluded, with Qatar saying positive progress was made. The discussion centered heavily around the Strait of Hormuz, where shipping remains at roughly a third of pre-war levels. While US President Donald Trump has sought to portray the reopening of the strait in a positive light, experts say Tehran understands the strategic value of controlling access through the strait. Kate Fisher reports from Washington.
2: He knows that domestically, the cost of filling up your car at the gas station is really important to American voters. And he knows he needs to keep those fuel prices low, especially ahead of the midterm elections coming up in November. So keeping free transit through the strait is vital for the US president. And the Iranians know that, of course, and that is why they know they can use this as leverage to try to put pressure on the Americans at the negotiating table.
0: Taylor Swift and Travis Kelce's rehearsal dinner is due to get underway at Madison Square Garden's Infosys Theatre in New York, ahead of the couple's wedding at the arena on Friday. Around 1,000 guests are expected for the black tie wedding celebration under strict secrecy rules, including non-disclosure agreements and a ban on mobile phones. Mitch McCann reports from New York.
3: I know that many people are speculating what is on the menu for Taylor Swift and Travis Kelce. Well, some reporters have been hanging outside the garden here in the last couple of days and have seen workers carrying in boxes of blackened meat, boneless chicken breasts, chicken legs, french fries, onion rings, orange peppers, eggs and heavy whipping cream. I don't know what that tells us, but there's likely to be a big menu for the celebration over the next couple of days.
0: From bureaus worldwide, this is FSN.
4: With FSN Spotlight, I'm Simon Marks, looking again today at the impacts of a significant shift in American public opinion. For the first time, opinion pollsters in the United States are finding that a majority of American voters are more supportive of Palestinians than they are of Israel. Both Republican and Democratic parties are finding that pressure is now building, challenging their age-old commitment to supporting Israel. And Haaretz columnist Joshua Leifer says the change also has big impact on the well-funded pro-Israel political lobby in America.
5: Trump is the slayer of all establishments, and he slays, in some sense inadvertently, he also slays the American Jewish establishment because he doesn't need their imprimatur, he doesn't need their backing, he has his own guys. He comes in and policy is being made by people who are not coming from that institutional pipeline anymore. And one of the ironies of history on this issue, it's actually kind of Trump who dethrones the Israel lobby. You know, this isn't to say that like he's not very proximate to very prominent pro-Israel figures. Jared Kushner and Jared Kushner's family is a very important node in kind of American pro-Israel politics. But it is to say that he doesn't need the whole organizational infrastructure and he can kind of operate without them.
4: He spoke to Foreign Policy magazine. AIPAC, the American-Israel Public Affairs Committee, is still expected to spend over $100 million this year trying to defeat candidates in November's midterms who take a tougher stance towards Prime Minister Netanyahu. With FSN Spotlight, I'm Simon Marks.
0: The main headlines again. Russia has launched a massive strike on Kyiv, firing nearly 500 drones and more than 70 missiles at the Ukrainian capital. Indirect talks between the US and Iran in Doha have concluded, with Qatar saying positive progress was made. And Taylor Swift and Travis Kelce's rehearsal dinner is due to get underway at Madison Square Garden's Infosys Theatre in New York, ahead of the couple's
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0: Well, Stan's got in touch, and if you want to get in touch too, this is how you do it.
1: To get in touch right now with Mel, it's studio@melcan.co.uk. It's the 2 o'clock request on your favourite station with Mel Wayne.
0: Stan says, I'm a huge country fan, and there was a record that came out not so long ago by the artist called Then and Now Forever. The song was Forever Country, and it had every country singer on it that you could think of. Please play this for me, Mel, as I love you forever. Thanks very much, Stan. Steady on, old boy. You'll make Fred jealous.
2: I will get jealous.

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2: Welcome back, Music Groovers. It's time to continue this.

Right, the time is now to look at the town of Bristol. Bristol Stomp is a song that was popularised by the American vocal group The Duvels. Bristol Stomp was released in 1961 and became a significant hit, reaching number 2 of the Billboard Hot 100 charts. The song is a lively dance tune that reflects the popular dance styles of the time. All you got to do is tell me where the Duvels originated from. Put it on your sheet at number 9. And the Duvels sound like this.

Right, last but not least, we can't leave out London Town. The song Streets of London is a song written by Ralph McTell. It was originally released in 1969, but the Streets of London is a poignant folk band that reflects on the hardship and struggles faced by people living on the streets of London. It gained a widespread recognition when it was re-released. All you got to do is tell me what year it was really released in. Let's go down to the Streets of London and find out what it's all about. We'll do a recap of all 10 after this.

0: say for you that Ralph McSell, The Streets of London. When was it re-released?
1: Cuba.
0: It became a great big success hit.
1: The streets of London show you something to make you change your mind.
0: So if you've missed any or haven't got any right, here's your chance to have a recap.

0: One, who wrote the song Ferry Across the Mersey? Number two, Durham Town. What year was that song released? Number three, Long-Haired Lover from Liverpool. Who wrote this song? Number four, Winchester Cathedral. Who wrote that song? Number five, Camden Town. What was the chart position it reached in the UK charts? Number six, Waterloo Sunset. It was a song by the British rock band. Ray Davies had a singing hand in it. When was it released? The song Birmingham by Randy Newman. From his 1974 album. What was the album called? Number nine. Number eight, Brighton Rock. Here's a song by the British rock band Queen. What was their album? Number nine, the British Stomp, or the Bristol Stomp, was by the DeVilles. Where did the DeVilles originate from? And last but not least, Peace of London came out in 1969. It's got a re-release, which made it a great big hit. All you got to do is tell me what year that was. Just stand by for that featured year. Coming up next. And in this year,
1: 1991.
0: The American spacecraft Galileo makes its closest approach to 951 Gaspra, becoming the first band to actually be near an asteroid visiting at the same time. And at the same time, in this year,
1: 1991,
0: this was a great big hit for Joseph American Dreamboat. Andrew Lloyd Webber.

0: amazing Technicolor Dreamcoat. Jason Donovan. Any dream will do. And talking of dreams, in this year,
1: 1991,
0: Trevor Bayliss invents England's first and only clockwork radio. The second version, not only did it have a wind-up to allow the radio to go on and give you a radio from 1 second of turning, you get a couple of minutes, and if you carried on for about 2 minutes, you get probably an hour of a radio, which would be brilliant. He added a flashlight and he added a charge port so you could actually charge your mobile phone all from winding up, which is a brilliant device. And at the same time in this year,
1: 1991,
0: Extreme was singing More Than Words. Well, that's all you'd need if you had one of those wind-up radios.

0: That's extreme. It certainly was. More than worse. Well, in this year,
1: 1991,
0: popular films at the time was Terminator, Judgment Day, The Silence of the Lambs, Hook, and this great record by Robin Hood, Prince of Thieves. It was played at the end of the movie, and it became a massive hit for Bryan Adams. It was there in the chart for over 15 weeks, making it one of the top records of all time for that time, and it sounds like this.
1: 1991.
0: We'll get Fred in shortly to find out a bit more clues to that answer he gave us earlier on water.

Ryan Adams here, 15 weeks at number one. Everything I do it for you. From that film, Robin Hood. We're going to find out from Fred now. What's a bit more clue to what he told us earlier?

0: you got the question yet in Fred's quiz?
1: So the answer, I told you, was water.
2: And is it nothing to do with drinking it?
1: No, the clue I can give you, good listener, is it's to do with how it's made.
2: I thought you'd just go to a bottle and get boiled water.
1: Not quite so. Think of the question I might be asking you.
2: Right then, Fred, I will do.
1: Anyway, good listener, it's time for this.
0: Join in with Mal Wayne on the 30-Minute Challenge, right here on your favourite radio station. And see how many you get right.
1: Well, this is the part, good listener, where we get to write out all the clues for you.
2: Yes, because I've got no idea what they are or what records are going to come up.
1: Because I hide it all from Mel and I write out these clues to help you along the way.
2: And, of course, you try and give me a featured year challenge.
1: Yes, to stop you getting from one of those questions is 1991, and we do everything in our power.
2: Who's we?
3: Well, it's me, of course.
2: Hello, Frederick. You're in the Hall of Shame.
3: Well, I can report everything he's now done properly.
2: What do you mean?
3: Well, Fred got in, got all the crockery out, and everything is good, and he's fixed the lock for you.
2: Well, that's brilliant. So you won't do any more mischief?
3: I can't promise that, but what I can promise you is we're going to try every which way to stop you getting to the featured year.
2: All right, then.
1: And, good listener, the first record that we're going to give you the clue for is this. A couple decide that they want to find a place to go for Chinese.
2: All right. So what do? They go up into a little... Have they got a menu somewhere and they go, oh, that's the one, I like that.
1: No, they Google which is the nearest one to them.
2: Oh, OK. So what one pops up?
1: Well, it's a place called the House of the Rising Sun. It's had 8 times reviews and everybody goes there.
2: Oh.
1: So, good listener, what is the song we're talking about? You'll find out.
4: What will happen next?
0: Music. Through the decades. The best music. 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Afternoons with Mel Wayne. Music.

That's the Animals in the House of the Rising Sun. For those couple that went on the Google to find a good Chinese and all the best reviews. 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

0: the next clue I've got for you, Mal.
1: Okay, go on then. I didn't know you were going to pop up first before Fred.
0: It's all right. I'll give him a chance to, you know, sort of get things right.
1: Thanks, Fred.
0: Well, this is this, that a man, he's got a lot of palpitations.
1: Oh, dear. So what happens?
0: Well, he calls in the ambulance.
1: Right.
0: And when he gets into the hospital, they take all his vital signs. Everything is looking okay.
1: Well, that's all right. So is he all right then?
0: Not quite, because they feel his skin and his hands, and they're as cold as ice.
1: So what do?
0: They suspect it might not be getting circulation to his hands.
1: Well, I wonder what record that is. We'll find out.
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with a man who went to hospital. Checked his vital signs, everything was good. Reckon he had a circulation problem. Because he touched his hands, they were stone cold.

0: Well, the next one I got for you, Mel.
1: Go on, then.
0: There's a big bang on the window when a family was sitting down to watch television.
1: Well, what were they watching?
0: They were watching a series on Netflix, of course, and they were enjoying it.
1: So what happened?
2: Well, the father, the dad, he goes outside and he sees there's a bird, and unfortunately it hit the window and it's in a bit of distress.
1: Oh, that's terrible.
0: And the little boy comes out and he says, Dad.
1: And the father says what?
0: He says the bird has injured itself. It looks like he's broken his wing.
1: Oh, no.
2: So they wait for the RSPCA to help with the situation.
1: Well, I wonder what song that is then. We'll find out.
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0: Mr. Broken Wings. Especially for that poor bird bashed into the window. And the family called the RSPCA to help them along his way.
1: Well, the next one we got for you is a little bit fruity.
0: What, have you got some tomato sauce with it?
1: No, it's not that kind of fruity.
0: Oh, what's it about then?
1: Well, there's this couple and they've gone for a romantic evening.
0: Well, that sounds good. So what, they had the meal and everything like that?
1: Yes.
0: And then what happened?
1: Well, the girl said, you know what, instead of talking, why don't we have some questions?
0: Right. So if you can't talk, how are you going to be dealing with that?
1: Well, she's got a better idea. She says instead of talking, you could just kiss.
0: Well, that sounds an interesting one. So every time you do a question that might be right, you get a kiss.
1: That sounds like a good game to me.
0: So what song is it we're talking about? We'll find out.
2: Mal Wayne plays... More, only more.

0: Fred.
1: That's me.
2: From Feature Story News in Washington, I'm Jagruti Dave. Russia has launched a massive strike on Kyiv, firing nearly 500 drones and more than 70 missiles at the Ukrainian capital, killing at least 21 people and injuring dozens more. The assault comes after Ukraine targeted Moscow with 61 drones, hitting what Ukrainian President Volodymyr Zelensky said was a satellite communications center used to coordinate Russian military operations. Dasha Chernyshova reports from Moscow.
3: The Russian officials insist that this is the retaliation against Ukrainian military for their actions that Moscow labels as terrorism on the Russian territory. The Kremlin also saying that Russia is going to continue to step up pressure on Ukraine because they are seeing the increased Ukrainian attacks on the Russian territory.
2: Indirect talks between the US and Iran in Doha have concluded, with Qatar saying positive progress was made. The discussions centered heavily around the Strait of Hormuz, where shipping remains at roughly a third of pre-war levels. While US President Donald Trump has sought to portray the reopening of the strait in a positive light, experts say Tehran understands the strategic value of controlling access through the strait. Kate Fisher reports from Washington.
4: He knows that domestically, the cost of filling up your car at the gas station is really important to American voters. And he knows he needs to keep those fuel prices low, especially ahead of the midterm elections coming up in November. So keeping free transit through the strait is vital for the US president. And the Iranians know that, of course, and that is why they know they can use this as leverage to try to put pressure on the Americans at the negotiating table.
2: Taylor Swift and Travis Kelce's rehearsal dinner is due to get underway at Madison Square Garden's Infosys Theatre in New York, ahead of the couple's wedding at the arena on Friday. Around 1,000 guests are expected for the black tie wedding celebration under strict secrecy rules, including non-disclosure agreements and a ban on mobile phones. Mitch McCann reports from New York.
5: I know that many people are speculating what is on the menu for Taylor Swift and Travis Kelce. Well, some reporters have been hanging outside the garden here in the last couple of days and have seen workers carrying in boxes of blackened meat, boneless chicken breasts, chicken legs, French fries, onion rings, orange peppers, eggs and heavy whipping cream. I don't know what that tells us, but there's likely to be a big menu for the celebration over the next couple of days.
2: From bureaus worldwide, this is FSN.
6: With FSN Spotlight, I'm Simon Marks, looking again today at the impacts of a significant shift in American public opinion. For the first time, opinion pollsters in the United States are finding that a majority of American voters are more supportive of Palestinians than they are of Israel. Both Republican and Democratic parties are finding that pressure is now building, challenging their age-old commitment to supporting Israel. And Haaretz columnist Joshua Leifer says the change also has big impact on the well-funded pro-Israel political lobby in America.
7: Trump is the slayer of all establishments, and he slays, in some sense inadvertently, he also slays the American Jewish establishment because he doesn't need their imprimatur, he doesn't need their backing, he has his own guys. He comes in and policy is being made by people who are not coming from that institutional pipeline anymore. And one of the ironies of history on this issue, it's actually kind of Trump who dethrones the Israel lobby. You know, this isn't to say that like he's not very proximate to very prominent pro-Israel figures. Jared Kushner and Jared Kushner's family is a very important node in kind of American pro-Israel politics. But it is to say that he doesn't need the whole organizational infrastructure and he can kind of operate without them.
6: He spoke to Foreign Policy magazine. AIPAC, the American-Israel Public Affairs Committee, is still expected to spend over $100 million this year trying to defeat candidates in November's midterms who take a tougher stance towards Prime Minister Netanyahu. With FSN Spotlight, I'm Simon Marks.
2: The main headlines again. Russia has launched a massive strike on Kyiv, firing nearly 500 drones and more than 70 missiles at the Ukrainian capital. Indirect talks between the US and Iran in Doha have concluded, with Qatar saying positive progress was made. And Taylor Swift and Travis Kelce's rehearsal dinner is due to get underway at Madison Square Garden's Infosys Theatre in New York, ahead of the couple's wedding at the arena on Friday. And that is the latest from Feature Story News. I'm Jagruti Dave in Washington.
0: Playing the greatest oldies of all time. Like this.

listening to you and you leave at four, but I really love this record by Casey and the Sunshine Band. And if you play it for me at this time, 3 o'clock, I'll be really pleased. Here it is.

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3: Today is Brian Ferry, CBE, born 26th of September 1945. He's an English singer and songwriter who was the frontman of the band Roxy Music and also solo artist. His distinctive voice has been described as an elegant, seductive croon. He also established a distinctive image as a sartorial style, according to The Independent. Ferry and his contemporary David Bowie influenced and generation with both their music and their appearances. And the first one I've got for you is a Roxy Music track with Brian Ferry. Love is the drug.

That's Roxy Music and Brian Ferry, Love is a Drove. Well, the band's unique sound and visual images would establish Ferry as a leading cultural icon over the next decade. Ferry began a parallel solo career in 1973 by releasing Those Foolish Things, which popularised the concept of contemporary musician releasing an album covering a standard of songs, and was a drastic departure from his ongoing work with Roxy Music. His second album, Another Time, Another Place, in 1974, featured his cover image, Ferry posting by a pool in a white dinner jacket and representing one of his most impactful, I should say, fashion statements. And the next one I've got for you is The In Crowd, to which he really was.

That's Brian Ferry there, and in the in crowd. Well, over the next 2 years, Roxy Music released a trilogy of albums, Stranded, 1973, Country Life, 1974, and Siren, 1975, which broadens the band's appeal internationally and saw Ferry take a greater interest in the role of live performer, reinventing himself in stage costume, ranging from gaucho to military uniforms. In 1983, following the release of the best-selling album, Avalon, the previous year, Ferry disbanded Roxy Music to concentrate on his solo career with his next album, the 1985's Boys and Girls, reaching number one in the UK and featuring the hit single Slave to Love and Don't Stop the Dance, while the following up to Bête Noire went top 10 in the UK in 1987. The last one I got for you is Let's Stick Together.

0: That's Brian Ferry there, and let's stick together. As well as being a prolific songwriter, Ferry has recorded many cover versions, including standards from the Great American Songbook. In albums such as These Foolish Things, 1973, Another Time, Another Place, 1974, Let's Stick Together, which we played, 1976, Taxi, 1993, and As Time Goes By, 1999, as well as Dyslexia, 2007, an album by Bob Dylan covers, including his work with Roxy Music. Ferry has sold over 30 million albums worldwide, and in 2019, Ferry was inducted into the Rock and Roll Hall of Fame as a member of Roxy Music. We'll put him away now.
1: Your 3 o'clock thrill.
0: Oh, hello, Fred.
2: Oh, I've got you a list here.
0: Let me see. All these people that have actually won.
2: Yes.
0: Oh, OK, so let's read them out then. So we've looked at your answers for the question time. We're going to give you the answers for everyone in a moment, but for those that actually participated and got in touch via our email...
2: Here we go.
0: Doris... Well done. Sid, John, Brian, Liz, Albert, Archie, all got it right. I'm afraid, Robert, you didn't, and nor did you, Lawrence. But you got one wrong, and now, if you stand clear, we'll be telling you what they are. And of course, good listener, it's time for you to have a tea break. Yes, two great records to put your feet up while I while away, and I'll tell you the answers of question time. But first, I have to give Donald a little kick, because he needs to wake up to make me a drink. And you're lucky, because you've got the kettle on already, and hopefully it's boiled. Let's give Donald a wake.
3: Would you like a cup of tea?
0: Yes, please, I would, Donald. Thank you very much.
4: Yeah. Such a pleasure.

0: pleasant drink. Tea so hot and tea so comforting, that's why I vote tea.
1: Tea lovers everywhere, why not have one now?
2: I will, it's all same to you. Lovely. Sugar, oh, 2 lumps, please. Oh, divine. Thanks.
3: And now, here are the answers on your favourite station.
4: How did you get on with the towns? The first one was Jerry Marsden wrote Ferry Across the Mersey. Durham Town, that was released in 1969. Long-haired Lover of Liverpool was written by Christopher Kingsley. And Winchester Cathedral was also written by Jeff Stevens. Camden Town, the song by Suggs, got to number 14 on the UK chart. Waterloo Sunset, that was released in 1967. Birmingham Song by Randy Newman, that was Good Old Boys, the album. Brighton Rock, yes, a nice piece of rock when you go to Brighton, sung by Queen. Their album was Sheer Attack, or Heart Attack it was. And a Bristol Stomp, they come from Bristol, Pennsylvania. And last but not least, The Streets of London. That was released again in the year 1974 and became a great big hit worldwide. What have you got for us, Winfred?
5: Two great records for you, Mel. The Pearls and Guilty.
4: Well, that's a good tune. I like that one. What's the next one?
5: And the next one is Jason Mraz, I'm Yours.
4: Great. So there you have it. Two great records to put your feet up with and have an afternoon delight. Hopefully that kettle's boiled now so you can get those feet up and enjoy the break.

0: That's Jason Mraz, and I'm yours. I am till four. And you know what they say, tea break is officially over, and you know what they say, a nice cup of tea.
1: There's just nothing so
2: as a nice cup of tea.
0: And we're going to look at the classic artist, which is Fine Young Cannibals, after this.
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0: And today is Fine Young Cannibals. FYC were an English pop rock band formed in Birmingham, in England, in 1985 by former The Beat Band bassist David Steele and guitarist Andy Cox, with a singer Roland Gift, formerly of the Anglicks. Their self-titled 1985 debut album contained Johnny Come Home, a cover of Suspicious Minds, and two songs that were top 40 hits in the UK and Canada. Well, the first one I've got for you is Good Thing.

Fine Young Cannibals and Good Thing. Their 1989 album, The Raw and The Cooked, topped the UK and US, Australian and Canadian album charts and contained two Billboard Hot 100 number ones, She Drives Me Crazy, which will be the last one, and Good Thing, which we just played. But the next one I've got for you is this one. It's Johnny Comes Home. I Never Knew You Went Away.

That's Fine Young Cannibals and Johnny, Won't You Come On Home. Well, in 1990, the band contributed a version of Cole Porter's Love for Sale to the AIDS research benefit album Red Hot Blue, produced by the Red Hot organisation. Fine Young Cannibals disbanded in 1992, although they briefly returned to the studio in 1996 to record a new single, The Flame, for the Greatest Hits compilation, The Finest. And the last one we got for you is She Drives Me Crazy.

0: Chester and Young Cannibals. And She Drives You Crazy. We're going to put them away now. Bring us another one next time.
1: Sweet dreams, dear.
0: I'm going to find out from Fred the answer to the question he asked us earlier.
2: You're terrible.
0: No, not really, Fred. We'll play it after.

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0: It's lovely, there's all the latest hits and so much more. Why don't you tune your brain to Wireless Waves?
2: The station that's as beautiful as you are.
1: Have you got the question yet in Fred's quiz?
3: So the answer I told you was water.
4: You did. I wonder if they got the question.
1: Here's Fred with the question. Did you get it right?
3: Hydrogen burns in air to form what?
4: Well, now it makes sense. I thought it was all to do with drinking and stuff like that.
3: Well, I told you it wasn't, but we'd better find out what's going to be going on about the weather.
5: What

0: Tonight, it's a weakening band of cloud and patchy rain. It will continue to affect southern and western Scotland, along with eastern parts of England. Clear spells elsewhere, showers persisting in the southwest.
1: There's a lot of west and west and what going on there, isn't there?
0: Yes, I must get those elocution lessons sorted out.
1: We keep asking you to do it, because we keep wondering why you keep going west and west and that.
0: I don't know.
1: Well, Frederick doesn't have that problem, does he?
2: No, I can say west quite happily.
1: But you can't say east, can you?
2: Yeah, est.
1: No, there you go. He can't say west and you can't say est. East. I'm getting confused with the two of you now.
0: Well, that's nothing unusual when we both hear, you know. We cause a problem.
1: Anyway, Frederick, you're up.
2: Oh, thank you so much, Mel. I've only broken the washing machine trying to put our crockery inside it to wash it like a dishwasher.
1: Yes, I know. Anyway, Fred has sorted it.
0: He has.
1: Why are you saying he has, Fred? You've sorted it.
0: Yes, I sorted it.
1: Good. Anyway, Frederick, you're up.
2: Well, the next one is the lost theme. Now, Dan said that when he was little, he got ribbed and ridiculed by this TV series.
1: How so?
2: Well, one of the characters was named Dan.
1: Oh, like him.
2: Except the catchphrase was always, "Book him, Dano."
1: Well, I wonder what we're talking about. We'll find out.
3: From a TV show gone by, it's Nan and Fred's lost theme. But what is it?
0: And today, it's Hawaii 5-0.
2: Is an American police procedural drama series produced by CBS Productions.
1: And created by Leonard Freeman, not to be confused with the remake of Hawaii 5-0 with a number zero in the last character of the title.
0: Yes, there was another series of Hawaii 5-0, but not starring Jack Lord.
1: Oh, this is true. Where do we get up to then, boys?
0: At the airing of the last episode, it was the longest-running police drama in American television history.
2: And it last scripted primetime show that debuted in 1960s to leave the air.
1: Well, the show starred, as we said earlier, Jack Lord
0: as Detective Captain Steve McGarrett.
1: The head of the fictional state police task force in Hawaii.
2: And the theme music was composed by Morton Stevens and became especially popular in many episodes of the series, would end with McGarrett's catchphrase,
1: "This is it, Dan. Don't go crawling about under the settee."
2: Because, Dan, it's book 'em, Dano.
1: Anyway, Dan, we hope this brings back some memories from you. Not that one, but some good ones.

0: Stuff Time.
1: Today, much more stuff going on.
2: And if you want us to bring the lost theme to life, all you need to do is get in touch at studio@malcan.co.uk. Just drop us a brief line of what it means to you and why you want us to track it down, and we'll do the rest.
3: We will. So what's been going on?

0: Frederick.
1: It's no trouble. I'm having a good time with Daisy. Penny doesn't realise what we get up to.
2: That sounds a bit ominous.
1: No, it's nothing like you're thinking, Mel. They do all the chores in the house.
2: Really? Frederick doing the chores? Penny's got no idea. Look what he did with the washing machine. And look what he did with the microwave. And not to mention other things like breaking switches and doing the computer in.
1: I know. He's been very busy since he's been on the show.
2: And he mucked up the desk earlier. I think I got away with it.
1: Oh, yes, I remember. You couldn't put that record on in time, and it threw you of what you were going to say, because I actually removed it from the cartridge.
2: You're terrible. Anyway, now we know what that's all about. What have you got for us today, boys?
1: Can you bring the paper up? Because it's a little bit awkward for me to read it.
2: Yes, I'll bring it up for you. Here we go. Let's have this.
3: Did you know this?
1: Christmas in Brazil is celebrated by fireworks. What causes your hair to stand up on end in a storm?
2: Let me think about this. Obviously, there's some sort of charge from the lightning that would make your hair stand at end, probably a positive charge or something like that, and it would go towards the negativity of the earth and your hair would go bing and stand to end.
1: Well, that's pretty good, Mel. Yes, I'll tell you the reason, but you've covered it. The cause is by positive charges rising through you, reaching towards a negative charge in the storm. But be careful, as this is an indication. If it happens to you, you may well be struck by lightning.
0: Oh, yeah, watch out for that one, good listener. We don't want anything nasty to happen to you in a storm. And a tip, don't go under a tree in a storm, because you will be the first one to be struck.
2: Yes, because obviously, why is that then, Fred?
1: Because the tree goes down to earth, and lightning always wants to go down to earth, and it finds the shortest path. But if you're next to the tree, your resistance is a lot less than the tree's, and bam, bosh, bish, you'll get struck by lightning.
2: That's not good, is it? Where's the safest place to be then, boys?
1: Well, I think the safest place to be is indoors.
2: Yeah, apart from indoors, where else would be safe?
1: Not sure.
2: What about you, Frederick? What do you think?
0: I think the safest place would be in a cafe where you could just be enjoying a drink and wait till the storm passes over.
2: No, but in reality, boys, the safest place in a thunderstorm where lightning is striking you is in your car.
1: Really?
2: Yes, because the rubber tyres would actually isolate you from the strike.
1: That's very clever.
2: Yes, so don't panic if you're in the car and lightning's going on. You're in the safest place to be. The only time it wouldn't be safe in the car is if there was a tornado.
1: No, I don't want to be in one of them.
2: Certainly not. What else have you got for us?
1: Native Americans used to use pumpkin seeds for what?
2: Native Americans. Do you know, Frederick?
0: No, he didn't show me this one. I suspect they use it as weapons.
2: I'm not so sure. You can't put a lot of pumpkin seeds in together, can you? Must be something you eat them. They're good for you. So it must be some sort of medicine or something like that.
1: Oh, you're very clever, aren't you? Because it is the right answer. The first Roman emperor was Augustus Octavian.
2: Yes.
0: He came to power when, do you think?
2: Oh, this would be BC, wouldn't it? So, 50 BC?
1: No, it's less.
2: What does that mean, more or less?
1: Well, it means less in numbers of BC. So if you said 50, you've got to go lower.
2: Oh, okay. I'll go 30. What do you say, Frederick?
0: Well, actually, I'm going to go 28.
1: Oh, you're so close. It was actually 27. Anyway, looking at the clock on the wall.
2: Oh, yes, boys.
1: I'm going now, everyone. I'm going to say goodbye. I'll catch you on the way out. And Mel, I'll catch you on the other side of the glass. Bye.
0: I'm going. I've done a little bit of damage

0: today, but I think I got away with it, and I'll catch you next time.
1: Yes, I think you got away with it, all right, you terrors. Catch you next time, then.
2: Well, that's about it, Stuff fans. We'll have more for you at another time. Thank you.
3: Bye-bye.
4: Hey, what now?
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1: Right, looking on the clock on the wall, it's time for some great records at the best disco in town. 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
1: You're listening to Mal Wayne playing
0: Russia
1: the best
0: disco
1: tracks of all
0: time. Russia has launched a massive strike on Kyiv, firing nearly 500 drones and more than 70 missiles at the Ukrainian capital, killing at least 21 people and injuring dozens more. The assault comes after Ukraine targeted Moscow with 61 drones, hitting what Ukrainian President Volodymyr Zelensky said was a satellite communications center used to coordinate Russian military operations. Dasha Chernyshova reports from Moscow.
2: The Russian officials insist that this is their retaliation against Ukrainian military for their actions that Moscow labels as terrorism on the Russian territory. The Kremlin also saying that Russia is going to continue to step up pressure on Ukraine because they are seeing the increased Ukrainian attacks on the Russian territory.
0: Indirect talks between the US and Iran in Doha have concluded, with Qatar saying positive progress was made. The discussions centered heavily around the Strait of Hormuz, where shipping remains at roughly a third of pre-war levels. While US President Donald Trump has sought to portray the reopening of the strait in a positive light, experts say Tehran understands the strategic value of controlling access through the strait. Kate Fisher reports from Washington.
3: He knows that domestically, the cost of filling up your car at the gas station is really important to American voters. And he knows he needs to keep those fuel prices low, especially ahead of the midterm elections coming up in November. So keeping free transit through the strait is vital for the US president. And the Iranians know that, of course, and that is why they know they can use this as leverage to try to put pressure on the Americans at the negotiating table.
0: Taylor Swift and Travis Kelce's rehearsal dinner is due to get underway at Madison Square Garden's Infosys Theatre in New York, ahead of the couple's wedding at the arena on Friday. Around 1,000 guests are expected for the black tie wedding celebration under strict secrecy rules, including non-disclosure agreements and a ban on mobile phones. Mitch McCann reports from New York.
4: I know that many people are speculating what is on the menu for Taylor Swift and Travis Kelce. Well, some reporters have been hanging outside the garden here in the last couple of days and have seen workers carrying in boxes of blackened meat, boneless chicken breasts, chicken legs, French fries, onion rings, orange peppers, eggs and heavy whipping cream. I don't know what that tells us, but there's likely to be a big menu for the celebration over the next couple of days.
0: From bureaus worldwide, this is FSN.
5: With FSN Spotlight, I'm Simon Marks, looking again today at the impacts of a significant shift in American public opinion. For the first time, opinion pollsters in the United States are finding that a majority of American voters are more supportive of Palestinians than they are of Israel. Both Republican and Democratic parties are finding that pressure is now building, challenging their age-old commitment to supporting Israel. And Haaretz columnist Joshua Leifer says the change also has big impact on the well-funded pro-Israel political lobby in America.
6: Trump is the slayer of all establishments, and he slays, in some sense inadvertently, he also slays the American Jewish establishment because he doesn't need their imprimatur, he doesn't need their backing. He has his own guys. He comes in, and policy is being made by people who are not coming from that institutional pipeline anymore. And one of the ironies of history on this issue, it's actually kind of Trump who dethrones the Israel lobby. You know, this isn't to say that like he's not very proximate to very prominent pro-Israel figures. Jared Kushner and Jared Kushner's family is a very important node in kind of American pro-Israel politics. But it is to say that he doesn't need the whole organizational infrastructure and he can kind of operate without them.
5: He spoke to Foreign Policy magazine. AIPAC, the American-Israel Public Affairs Committee, is still expected to spend over $100 million this year trying to defeat candidates in November's midterms who take a tougher stance towards Prime Minister Netanyahu. With FSN Spotlight, I'm Simon Marks.
0: The main headlines again. Russia has launched a massive strike on Kyiv, firing nearly 500 drones and more than 70 missiles at the Ukrainian capital. Indirect talks between the US and Iran in Doha have concluded, with Qatar saying positive progress was made. And Taylor Swift and Travis Kelce's rehearsal dinner is due to get underway at Madison Square Garden's Infosys Theatre in New York.

0: And Ave Maria.
1: ABC Oldies, the best of the 60s, 70s, and more. J.P. McCartney, my friend Lisa's favorite song from the 70s. That's Ariel by Dean Friedman. Coming up, Paul McCartney and Wings, early stuff. 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

0: ABC Oldies, Beatles No Reply from Beatles for Sale, or if you're in America, from Beatles 65. J.P. McCartney, the best of the 60s, 70s, and more. Did you know that Levi Stubbs, the Four Tops, and Jackie Wilson were cousins? 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

0: ABC Oldies, Herman's Hermits, just a little bit better. Herman's always on tour, or should I say Peter Noon. And by the way, I just played the Guess Who a little bit ago. Well, they're on tour too. Yeah, we've got Byrne Cummings reunited with Randy Bachman. They're on tour in June and first part of July. That's pretty cool. And then Burton's on tour in Canada mid-July too. So it's going to be some nice concerts for you to check out. Coming up, great oldies, including Carole King on ABC Oldies.
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ABC Oldies, The Impressions. We're a winner.

0: From Feature Story News in Washington, I'm Jagruti Dave. Russia has launched a massive strike on Kyiv, firing nearly 500 drones and more than 70 missiles at the Ukrainian capital, killing at least 21 people and injuring dozens more. The assault comes after Ukraine targeted Moscow with 61 drones, hitting what Ukrainian President Volodymyr Zelensky said was a satellite communications center used to coordinate Russian military operations. Dasha Chernyshova reports from Moscow.
1: The Russian officials insist that this is the retaliation against Ukrainian military for their actions that Moscow labels as terrorism on the Russian territory. The Kremlin also saying that Russia is going to continue to step up pressure on Ukraine because they are seeing the increased Ukrainian attacks on the Russian territory.
0: Indirect talks between the US and Iran in Doha have concluded, with Qatar saying positive progress was made. The discussions centered heavily around the Strait of Hormuz, where shipping remains at roughly a third of pre-war levels. While US President Donald Trump has sought to portray the reopening of the strait in a positive light, experts say Tehran understands the strategic value of controlling access through the strait. Kate Fisher reports from Washington.
2: He knows that domestically, the cost of filling up your car at the gas station is really important to American voters. And he knows he needs to keep those fuel prices low, especially ahead of the midterm elections coming up in November. So keeping free transit through the strait is vital for the US president. And the Iranians know that, of course, and that is why they know they can use this as leverage to try to put pressure on the Americans at the negotiating table.
0: Taylor Swift and Travis Kelce's rehearsal dinner is due to get underway at Madison Square Garden's Infosys Theatre in New York, ahead of the couple's wedding at the arena on Friday. Around 1,000 guests are expected for the black tie wedding celebration under strict secrecy rules, including non-disclosure agreements and a ban on mobile phones. Mitch McCann reports from New York.
3: I know that many people are speculating what is on the menu for Taylor Swift and Travis Kelce. Well, some reporters have been hanging outside the garden here in the last couple of days and have seen workers carrying in boxes of blackened meat, boneless chicken breasts, chicken legs, french fries, onion rings, orange peppers, eggs and heavy whipping cream. I don't know what that tells us, but there's likely to be a big menu for this celebration over the next couple of days.
0: From bureaus worldwide, this is FSN.
4: With FSN Spotlight, I'm Simon Marks, looking again today at the impacts of a significant shift in American public opinion. For the first time, opinion pollsters in the United States are finding that a majority of American voters are more supportive of Palestinians than they are of Israel. Both Republican and Democratic parties are finding that pressure is now building, challenging their age-old commitment to supporting Israel. And Haaretz columnist Joshua Leifer says the change also has big impact on the well-funded pro-Israel political lobby in America.
5: Trump is the slayer of all establishments, and he slays, in some sense inadvertently, he also slays the American Jewish establishment because he doesn't need their imprimatur, he doesn't need their backing, he has his own guys. He comes in and policy is being made by people who are not coming from that institutional pipeline anymore. And one of the ironies of history on this issue, it's actually kind of Trump who dethrones the Israel lobby. You know, this isn't to say that like he's not very proximate to very prominent pro-Israel figures. Jared Kushner and Jared Kushner's family is a very important node in kind of American pro-Israel politics. But it is to say that he doesn't need the whole organizational infrastructure and he can kind of operate without them.
4: He spoke to Foreign Policy magazine. AIPAC, the American-Israel Public Affairs Committee, is still expected to spend over $100 million this year trying to defeat candidates in November's midterms who take a tougher stance towards Prime Minister Netanyahu. With FSN Spotlight, I'm Simon Marks.
0: The main headlines again. Russia has launched a massive strike on Kyiv, firing nearly 500 drones and more than 70 missiles at the Ukrainian capital. Indirect talks between the US and Iran in Doha have concluded, with Qatar saying positive progress was made. And Taylor Swift and Travis Kelce's rehearsal dinner is due to get underway at Madison Square Garden's Infosys Theatre in New York ahead of the couple's
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0: the best of the 60s, 70s, and more, Miss Etta James. Back in the early 60s, it came out, but a lot of people didn't know this song until the 90s. Still started hitting some TV shows and movies. Now everybody loves it. Coming up, we got The Intruders, Tommy James, and the Shondells, and more on ABC Oldies.
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0: ABC Oldies, J.P. McCartney and the Beatles, their paperback writer. I always thought it was kind of odd that Paul would be singing about the paperback writer, but John was the guy who actually wrote the books. 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

0: find Bruce Johnson of the Beach Boys and Terry Melcher from the Ripcords and Doris Day's son. That's right. More great oldies coming up. 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
1: Why do we ignore the things that give us pause, that seem out of place, that don't feel right? The answer to why defines who we are. 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
1: 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So why do you see say? 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If you see something, say something.
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From Feature Story News in Washington, I'm Jagruti Dave. Russia has launched a massive strike on Kyiv, firing nearly 500 drones and more than 70 missiles at the Ukrainian capital, killing at least 21 people and injuring dozens more. The assault comes after Ukraine targeted Moscow with 61 drones, hitting

0: what Ukrainian President Volodymyr Zelensky said was a satellite communications center used to coordinate Russian military operations. Dasha Chernyshova reports from Moscow.
1: The Russian officials insist that this is the retaliation against Ukrainian military for their actions that Moscow labels as terrorism on the Russian territory. The Kremlin also saying that Russia is going to continue to step up pressure on Ukraine because they are seeing the increased Ukrainian attacks on the Russian territory.
0: Indirect talks between the US and Iran in Doha have concluded, with Qatar saying positive progress was made. The discussions centered heavily around the Strait of Hormuz, where shipping remains at roughly a third of pre-war levels. While US President Donald Trump has sought to portray the reopening of the strait in a positive light, experts say Tehran understands the strategic value of controlling access through the strait. Kate Fisher reports from Washington.
2: He knows that domestically, the cost of filling up your car at the gas station is really important to American voters. And he knows he needs to keep those fuel prices low, especially ahead of the midterm elections coming up in November. So keeping free transit through the strait is vital for the US president. And the Iranians know that, of course, and that is why they know they can use this as leverage to try to put pressure on the Americans at the negotiating table.
0: Taylor Swift and Travis Kelce's rehearsal dinner is due to get underway at Madison Square Garden's Infosys Theatre in New York, ahead of the couple's wedding at the arena on Friday. Around 1,000 guests are expected for the black tie wedding celebration under strict secrecy rules, including non-disclosure agreements and a ban on mobile phones. Mitch McCann reports from New York.
3: I know that many people are speculating what is on the menu for Taylor Swift and Travis Kelce. Well, some reporters have been hanging outside the garden here in the last couple of days and have seen workers carrying in boxes of blackened meat, boneless chicken breasts, chicken legs, french fries, onion rings, orange peppers, eggs and heavy whipping cream. I don't know what that tells us, but there's likely to be a big menu for this celebration over the next couple of days.
0: From bureaus worldwide, this is FSN.
4: With FSN Spotlight, I'm Simon Marks, looking again today at the impacts of a significant shift in American public opinion. For the first time, opinion pollsters in the United States are finding that a majority of American voters are more supportive of Palestinians than they are of Israel. Both Republican and Democratic parties are finding that pressure is now building, challenging their age-old commitment to supporting Israel. And Haaretz columnist Joshua Leifer says the change also has big impact on the well-funded pro-Israel political lobby in America.
5: Trump is the slayer of all establishments, and he slays, in some sense inadvertently, he also slays the American Jewish establishment because he doesn't need their imprimatur, he doesn't need their backing, he has his own guys. He comes in and policy is being made by people who are not coming from that institutional pipeline anymore. And one of the ironies of history on this issue, it's actually kind of Trump who dethrones the Israel lobby. You know, this isn't to say that, like, he's not very proximate to very prominent pro-Israel figures. Jared Kushner and Jared Kushner's family is a very important node in kind of American pro-Israel politics. But it is to say that he doesn't need the whole organizational infrastructure and he can kind of operate without them.
4: He spoke to Foreign Policy magazine. AIPAC, the American-Israel Public Affairs Committee, is still expected to spend over $100 million this year trying to defeat candidates in November's midterms who take a tougher stance towards Prime Minister Netanyahu. With FSN Spotlight, I'm Simon Marks.
0: The main headlines again. Russia has launched a massive strike on Kyiv, firing nearly 500 drones and more than 70 missiles at the Ukrainian capital. Indirect talks between the US and Iran in Doha have concluded, with Qatar saying positive progress was made. And Taylor Swift and Travis Kelce's rehearsal dinner is due to get underway at Madison Square Garden's Infosys Theatre in New York, ahead of the couple's wedding at the arena on Friday. And that is the latest from Feature Story News. I'm Jagruti Dave in Washington.
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words mean, I am a truthful man from the land of the palm trees. And before dying, I want to share these poems of my soul. My poems are soft green. My poems are also flaming crimson. My poems are like a wounded fawn seeking refuge in the forest. The last verse says, Con los pobres de la tierra. With the poor people of this earth, I want to share my fate. The streams of the mountains, please.

0: ABC oldies, I carry my stethoscope on specifically for that reason. Can't you hear my heartbeat? Herman's Hermits on ABC oldies. J.P. McCartney playing the best of the 60s, 70s, and more. 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

0: 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McCartney, The Beatles, What You Doing? Great oldies still to come, including the classic countdown, coming up next on ABC Oldies. Choice
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0: 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I'm going to love you just a little more, baby. 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

0: It's the hits from 73 on the classic countdown. A bunch of little kids along with Clint Holmes, Playground in My Mind. It's time for the number one song now, the top of the pop, the cream of the crop.
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0: Beach Boys, Little Deuce Coupe, of course, the other side of that 45 was Surfer Girl. J.P. McCartney, the best of the 60s, 70s, and more. Andy Kim coming up, Billy Joe Royal, and more on ABC Oldies.
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0: From Feature Story News in Washington, I'm Jagruti Dave. Russia has launched a massive strike on Kyiv, firing nearly 500 drones and more than 70 missiles at the Ukrainian capital, killing at least 21 people and injuring dozens more. The assault comes after Ukraine targeted Moscow with 61 drones, hitting what Ukrainian President Volodymyr Zelensky said was a satellite communications centre used to coordinate Russian military operations. Dasha Chernyshova reports from Moscow.
1: The Russian officials insist that this is the retaliation against Ukrainian military for their actions that Moscow labels as terrorism on the Russian territory. The Kremlin also saying that Russia is going to continue to step up pressure on Ukraine because they are seeing the increased Ukrainian attacks

0: on the Russian territory.
1: Indirect talks between the US and Iran in Doha have concluded, with Qatar saying positive progress was made. The discussions centered heavily around the Strait of Hormuz, where shipping remains at roughly a third of pre-war levels. While US President Donald Trump has sought to portray the reopening of the strait in a positive light, experts say Tehran understands the strategic value of controlling access through the strait. Kate Fisher reports from Washington.
2: He knows that domestically, the cost of filling up your car at the gas station is really important to American voters, and he knows he needs to keep those fuel prices low, especially ahead of the midterm elections coming up in November. So keeping free transit through the strait is vital for the US president, and the Iranians know that, of course, and that is why they know they can use this as leverage to try to put pressure on the Americans at the negotiating table.
1: Taylor Swift and Travis Kelce's rehearsal dinner is due to get underway at Madison Square Garden's Infosys Theatre in New York, ahead of the couple's wedding at the arena on Friday. Around 1,000 guests are expected for the black tie wedding celebration under strict secrecy rules, including non-disclosure agreements and a ban on mobile phones. Mitch McCann reports from New York.
3: I know that many people are speculating what is on the menu for Taylor Swift and Travis Kelce. Well, some reporters have been hanging outside the garden here in the last couple of days and have seen workers carrying in boxes of blackened meat, boneless chicken breasts, chicken legs, french fries, onion rings, orange peppers, eggs and heavy whipping cream. I don't know what that tells us, but there's likely to be a big menu for the celebration over the next couple of days.
1: From bureaus worldwide, this is FSN.
4: With FSN Spotlight, I'm Simon Marks, looking again today at the impacts of a significant shift in American public opinion. For the first time, opinion pollsters in the United States are finding that a majority of American voters are more supportive of Palestinians than they are of Israel. Both Republican and Democratic parties are finding that pressure is now building, challenging their age-old commitment to supporting Israel. And Haaretz columnist Joshua Leifer says the change also has big impact on the well-funded pro-Israel political lobby in America.
5: Trump is the slayer of all establishments, and he slays, in some sense inadvertently, he also slays the American Jewish establishment, because he doesn't need their imprimatur, he doesn't need their backing, he has his own guys. He comes in, and policy is being made by people who are not coming from that institutional pipeline anymore. And one of the ironies of history on this issue, it's actually kind of Trump who dethrones the Israel lobby. You know, this isn't to say that, like, he's not very proximate to very prominent pro-Israel figures. Jared Kushner and Jared Kushner's family is a very important node in kind of American pro-Israel politics. But it is to say that he doesn't need the whole organizational infrastructure, and he can kind of operate without them.
4: He spoke to Foreign Policy magazine. AIPAC, the American-Israel Public Affairs Committee, is still expected to spend over $100 million this year trying to defeat candidates in November's midterms who take a tougher stance towards Prime Minister Netanyahu. With FSN Spotlight, I'm Simon Marks.
1: The main headlines again. Russia has launched a massive strike on Kyiv, firing nearly 500 drones and more than 70 missiles at the Ukrainian capital. Indirect talks between the US and Iran in Doha have concluded, with Qatar saying positive progress was made. And Taylor Swift and Travis Kelce's rehearsal dinner is due to get underway at Madison Square Garden's Infosys Theatre in New York.
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0: reunion, Paul Simon on your Decades Breakfast. We've done it then, we've reached the end of the week. Morning, it's Friday morning.
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0: On the way, we got your lyric game in just a moment, your 1 second wonder and more.
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0: So much on the show, couldn't get it in that little bit. We got your year of fortune, what day is it today on the way as well, and Lulu.

0: on your Decades Breakfast. Boom, bang, a bang, bang. Let's get into your lyric game this morning. These are the lyrics. I'd like to think that you're thinking of me, so close to you, you just seem so far away. What is that song? Any ideas on that one? I like to think that you're thinking of me, so close to you, you just seem so far away. Any ideas, my dears, on that one?
1: Well, some of the crowd are on the pitch. Well, some of the crowd are on the pitch.

New Order. How are we doing in the World Cup at the moment? World in Motion on your Decades Breakfast. On this day, back in 1965, the Byrds went to number one on the US singles chart. Their version of Bob Dylan's Mr. Tambourine Man.

There's a bird on your decade's breakfast, Mr. Tambourine Man. Their version, number one in the US singles chart this day, 1965. On this day, 1943, Georgie Fame was born.

0: What is love? Georgie Fame. Happy birthday to him today. It's your birthday. Get Away, along with the Blue Flames. Let's do your Year of Fortune this morning.
1: 1965.
0: Back to the 60s, 1965. Beach Boys in a moment. First up, Herman's Hermits.

0: It's classic Beach Boys on your Decades Breakfast as we do a double shot of 1965. You're So Good to Me and the Herman's Hermits in A Must to Avoid. That's your Year of Fortune. Right, on the way for you, I've got Johnny Preston on the way and The Real Thing and your lyric game. We'll continue with that too.
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Cradle of Love, Johnny Preston on your Decades Breakfast. Morning from Mark Gale. It's Friday, 26th of June. What day is it today for you? In the next hour, we're doing your lyric game of the moment. These are lyrics today. I'd like to think that you're thinking of me, so close to you, you just seem so far away. What's that song? Any ideas on that one today?

0: 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Decades Breakfast with Mark Gale.
1: I am the magnificent. I'm back with the shaker of a soul boss, most thundering, storming.

Dave and Ansel Collins and Double Barrel and James Ingram, Michael McDonald. Yum, I'll be there. On this day back in 1976, The Real Thing. They were at number one on the UK singles chart and an absolute corker too. You to me.

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What a group, what a song. Number one for them on the UK singles chart back in 1976. On this day, 1950, Junior Day was born of Sweet Sensation.

0: Crazy Elephant, they were called. Gimme, Gimme Good Lovin' on your Decades Breakfast. Sweet Sensation and Sad Sweet Dreamer. Let's give you the answer to your lyric game. These are the lyrics that I gave you this morning. I'd like to think that you're thinking of me. So close to you, you just seem so far away. The song this morning, it was this.
1: I'd like to think.
0: The answer, Jackie Graham, Breaking Away.

Breaking Away, Jackie Graham. There you go. There's your lyrical answer for your Friday morning. Well done if you got that right this morning. Will you get the 1 second wonder right in the next hour? If you do, that'll be a double win for you. It won't even be one prize, though, I'm afraid. It won't even be two. Because we haven't got any prizes. We haven't got the budget for prizes.

0: From Feature Story News in New Delhi, I'm Ashan Garg. Japan and India have vowed to work more closely on critical minerals to bolster supply chains as they seek to cut their dependence on China. Japanese Prime Minister Sanae Takaichi highlighted the need for resilience as she met her Indian counterpart Narendra Modi in New Delhi for talks.
1: They've agreed to strengthen cooperation in several areas, identifying building joint economic security as a key vision for bilateral ties. They said they will work in areas such as artificial intelligence, shipbuilding, biogas, semiconductors and critical technologies. They've also agreed to work together to uphold the idea of a free and open Indo-Pacific. They did not make any overt references to China, but they have identified a new blueprint for strategic cooperation. They've said that they view this space as a shared space and not one where one single country can have dominance and sway. They've agreed to, for the first time, co-develop defense technology. They say they will conduct naval exercises together. And the message seems to be that they are trying to bring about a change in the perception of great powers in Asia.
0: The White House is in advanced talks with artificial intelligence companies on voluntary standards governing the release of new AI models, with an announcement expected as soon as next week, according to the Financial Times. While OpenAI has proposed giving the US government a 5% stake in AI firms, the AI company Anthropic has put forward a separate plan based on taxation rather than equity. The competing proposals reflect a broader debate.

0: Over how the public should benefit from the rapid growth of the AI industry. Jagruti Dave has more from Washington.
1: Would be independent from the government, but it would be taxation based. And so then those taxes would then go into a fund which would be paid out to the public or again invested in government, certain public services. So those are the sorts of ways I think, based on what this FT article is describing, is how this plan would benefit the public.
0: Taylor Swift and the American footballer Travis Kelce's wedding celebrations in New York have kicked off, according to reports. Mitch McCann tells us more.
2: The event festivities will kick off this afternoon, where Taylor Swift will have a rehearsal dinner at one of the theatres inside Madison Square Garden behind me. But tomorrow is the big show, Mark. A big event happening here at the Garden. Around 1,000 people expected for this wedding. They'll arrive, according to these reports, again at 3:30 in the afternoon tomorrow for a cocktail hour. And then the event itself will start around 5:30. Now, it's also thought that Taylor Swift and Travis Kelce may have built some sort of castle and a garden inside Madison Square Garden. A lot going on, and we're also hearing that Stevie Nicks and Tim McGraw might be performing tomorrow night here at the Garden as well. Now, as for New Yorkers and what they think, it seems most people around here are happy for the newlyweds.
3: With FSN Spotlight, I'm Simon Marks. Today, President Donald Trump's astonishing payday since his return to the White House. Financial declarations show that his personal wealth has grown by around $2 billion since Inauguration Day, with an eye-popping $1.4 billion of that coming from his investments in cryptocurrency. He also secured hundreds of millions of dollars via deals involving foreign businesses or governments that simultaneously were presenting proposals to the U.S. government. Daniel Lipman is a White House reporter for Politico.
4: His kids have a big part to do with it because they and their father have this company called World Liberty Financial, which he's made hundreds of millions of dollars from. One of their big backers is a investment entity linked to the UAE. It kind of reminds you of Trump's rhetoric a couple of years ago where he was dismissing crypto as a scam and something that drug dealers and criminals used. And now he's changed his tune and has also put a lot of pro-crypto financial regulators into his government.
3: President Trump said on Wednesday that he never speaks to his investment advisors who control his accounts and said he was only benefiting from the rise in the stock market, which he suggested is similarly benefiting all Americans. The White House says there is no conflict of interest to probe. The president's opponents believe there is plenty. With FSN Spotlight, I'm Simon Marks.
0: 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Stay tuned for further updates right here. But for now, that is the latest Feature Story News. Ishan Garg reporting.
5: Playing the greatest oldies of all time. Like this.

Singing about the UK weather in the summertime, cold as ice. Just is like that in the UK sometimes, isn't it? Nice in the daytime, but when you get up in the morning, there's ice on the window of the car. How does that work in the summertime? I ask you, honestly. Bringing on back the good times, oh yeah. On the way this hour, your 1 second wonder. And what day is it today? Is it your day today? Decades breakfast with Mark Gill. Let's go back to the 60s. Get your flower pots ready. Get them sorted. Let's go to San Francisco.

0: pot, men. Let's go to San Francisco. Who's going to water the flower pots? Have to call on a neighbour for that, won't you? Your Decades Breakfast with Mark Gale. Let's do your 1 second wonder.
1: 1 second wonder.

0: Right, you're on Second Monday, your final one of the week. It's a famous song. Can you work it out?
1: Give me the music.
0: What is that 1 second today? Sound familiar, doesn't it? What is it?
1: Give me the music.
0: That's Friday's 1 second wonder. Can you work it out today? Is it

Jones of the Clash today, born on this day 1955, their version of the song Rock the Casbah. On this day 1988, Bruss were at number one on the UK singles chart.

was a 90s remix of that song by a guy called CJ Lewis. Sweets for my sweet. Is that too much for you? I hope not. It's a great song. A brush before that, and I owe you nothing. A morning from Mark Gale on the way then. I've got some Eden Kane to play. PJ Proby, first up though. We're going to find out.

0: 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It's Canoe Day. 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Relaxing and spending some quality time in the great outdoors. Canoeing is good for the soul. It's good for your arm workout as well. And take your dog to work day. If you're allowed to do this, instead of leaving them at home, consider the important bond between man and his best friend that shouldn't end on work day. If your name is Grayson, Jan, Jana, Janie, Jane, Janet, Kian, or Virgil, today is your day.
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There you go, you're bit in the middle, part two this morning. 1972, number one, Alice Cooper, School's Out. And in 1960, it was a number two, Percy Faith and the theme from A Summer Place.

0: Citizen Kane, his version of that song, I Don't Know Why. On your Decades Breakfast. Right, we're doing your 1 second wonder this morning. This hour, the 1 second, sounds like this.
1: Give me the music!
0: Any ideas on that one? 50-50 or phone a friend?

Day and Hold Me on your Decades Breakfast, along with Maggie Bell. On this day, 1993, Gabrielle started the 3-week run at number one. On the UK singles chart, the song was called Dreams.

I Found Loving. Love that song back in the 80s. Still love it today, to be fair. And Gabrielle and Dreams, back to 1993, her number one. On this day, 1942, Larry Taylor was born. You won't have a Scooby, you ears, let me tell you. He was with

0: The New Seekers, never-ending song of love on your decade's breakfast, Canned Heat and Let's Work Together. Let's give you the answer to your one-second wonder. What was the 1 second today?
1: Give me the music!
0: The answer, the Four Tops, and it's the same old song.

There's your 1 second wonder on your decades breakfast for your Friday morning. It's the same old song, The Four Tops. Well done if you got that right. If you got all of those right this week and all the lyric games, you're just too clever. If you didn't, you're just human, right? That's it, your decades breakfast done. I'm out of here. Thanks very much for tuning in. Have a fab weekend. I'll leave you with Status Quo. This is Caroline.

0: From Feature Story News in New Delhi, I'm Ashan Garg. Japan and India have vowed to work more closely on critical minerals to bolster supply chains as they seek to cut their dependence on China. Japanese Prime Minister Sanae Takaichi highlighted the need for resilience as she met her Indian counterpart Narendra Modi in New Delhi for talks.
1: They've agreed to strengthen cooperation in several areas, identifying building joint economic security as a key vision for bilateral ties. They said they will work in areas such as artificial intelligence, shipbuilding, biogas, semiconductors and critical technologies. They've also agreed to work together to uphold the idea of a free and open Indo-Pacific. They did not make any overt references to China, but they have identified a new blueprint for strategic cooperation. They've said that they view this space as a shared space and not one where one single country can have dominance and sway. They've agreed to, for the first time, co-develop defense technology. They say they will conduct naval exercises together. And the message seems to be that they are trying to bring about a change in the perception of great powers in Asia.
0: The White House is in advanced talks with artificial intelligence companies on voluntary standards governing the release of new AI models, with an announcement expected as soon as next week, according to the Financial Times. While OpenAI has proposed giving the US government a 5% stake in AI firms, the AI company Anthropic has put forward a separate plan based on taxation rather than equity. The competing proposals reflect a broader debate over how the public should benefit from the rapid growth of the AI industry. Jagruti Dave has more from Washington.
2: Would be independent from the government, but it would be taxation based. And so then those taxes would then go into a fund which would be paid out to the public or again invested in government certain public services. So those are the sorts of ways, I think, based on what this FT article is describing, is how this plan would benefit the public.
0: Taylor Swift and the American footballer Travis Kelce's wedding celebrations in New York have kicked

0: kicked off, according to reports. Mitch McCann tells us more.
1: The event festivities will kick off this afternoon, where Taylor Swift will have a rehearsal dinner at one of the theatres inside Madison Square Garden behind me. But tomorrow is the big show, Mark. A big event happening here at the Garden. Around 1,000 people expected for this wedding. They'll arrive, according to these reports, again at 3:30 in the afternoon tomorrow for a cocktail hour. And then the event itself will start around 5:30. Now, it's also thought that Taylor Swift and Travis Kelce may have built some sort of castle and a garden inside Madison Square Garden. A lot going on, and we're also hearing that Stevie Nicks and Tim McGraw might be performing tomorrow night here at the Garden as well. Now, as for New Yorkers and what they think, it seems most people around here are happy for the newlyweds.
2: With FSN Spotlight, I'm Simon Marks. Today, President Donald Trump's astonishing payday since his return to the White House. Financial declarations show that his personal wealth has grown by around $2 billion since Inauguration Day, with an eye-popping $1.4 billion of that coming from his investments in cryptocurrency. He also secured hundreds of millions of dollars via deals involving foreign businesses or governments that simultaneously were presenting proposals to the U.S. government. Daniel Lipman is a White House reporter for Politico.
3: His kids have a big part to do with it because they and their father have this company called World Liberty Financial, which he's made hundreds of millions of dollars from. One of their big backers is a investment entity linked to the UAE. It kind of reminds you of Trump's rhetoric a couple of years ago, where he was dismissing crypto as a scam and something that drug dealers and criminals used. And now he's changed his tune and has also put a lot of pro-crypto financial regulators into his government.
2: President Trump said on Wednesday that he never speaks to his investment advisors who control his accounts, and said he was only benefiting from the rise in the stock market, which he suggested is similarly benefiting all Americans. The White House says there is no conflict of interest to probe. The president's opponents believe there is plenty. With FSN Spotlight, I'm Simon Marks.
0: 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Stay tuned for further updates right here. But for now, that is the latest Feature Story News. Ishan Gadhi.

getting us started for the weekend. Yeah, it really is. I like to think of Friday as this stepping stone to Saturday. It's not a particularly unusual thought, with the weekend starting here being something that's well-trodden ground. Welcome along then. It is Friday morning. Weather not as hot as last week, which is certainly a blessing. Welcome along then to 3 hours of all you need to know. And occasionally, as we've mentioned before, things you probably don't. 6 past 9, and the 3 hours of Friday's morning show, including our retro chart today. Now today, back to 1983. It's also Vince Clarke's birthday. He born this day 1960. Doing the maths on my fingers, I make that 66 today. I could be wrong. He, of course, one of the founding voices behind Depeche Mode, Yazoo, and Erasure. So we'll play one track from either of those, or indeed all of those, between now and midday. We've got our regular trip to check in with the Bradshaws at 10:15, and if that wasn't enough, we've got our nuts at 9 at 9:45. After yesterday's tech calamity, hopefully we'll get it right today.

frantic and strut your funky stuff. Now, for those of us that don't have any funky stuff, I think we just stand there, wobbling from side to side, looking rather lost and forlorn. It's the way of things. It all happens to all of us eventually. 9:10. Very good morning then, Friday morning. And, as is our wont, time to have a look at the first part of the national newspapers today. Many of the papers celebrating pubs being allowed to stay open for the next England game in the World Cup, which, of course, is against Mexico. It's the World Cup pubs boost with a Mexican rave, according to the Daily Mirror. Prime Minister Keir Starmer quoted as saying that football might well be coming home, but we're making sure that the fans don't have to. Elsewhere this morning, and England's big all-nighter. Now, that's the lead story in the Daily Mail, along with a picture of the former Scottish Minister Nicola Sturgeon drinking from a wine glass. She started early, they say. Not likely to be drinking for England. Now, England bags another late victory in the Metro. They saying pubs can stay open. Now, they're quoting until 1 o'clock on Monday morning. I read somewhere else it was actually later than that. The Sun going with tequila sunrise. They spent all night thinking about that, reporting that pubs can stay open until 5 o'clock. You see, the controversy starts already. What else we got for you? Daily Star saying it has extra time. Oh, very good. Adding that there have been calls for a bank holiday too. Well, that hysteria is the first part of our national newspapers. We'll be back with more in just a moment.

Another 60s classic getting us in the mood for summer, if indeed we need to be in the mood for summer, and a cover version of your own song. I'll get into that at some point in the future, if I remember. It's fast approaching a 9:15. Very good morning. Now, let's have a look at the second part of the newspapers today. Several of the papers carrying pictures of Catherine, Princess of Wales, in a cornflower blue suit at Wimbledon. Daily Express saying that she smashes it at Southwest 19. That's the postcode, obviously. The paper also urging the United Kingdom to kick out the rape gang monster now, after Shabid Ahmed was released from prison yesterday, having served 14 years for multiple rapes. The paper reporting on that now. Calls for him to be deported have grown, being reported in the paper today. Kate holds court at Wimbledon, and that's the Daily Telegraph's Wimbledon coverage, echoing the Daily Express, also with a change in the law to kick out the rapist, number 10 being told that. The Telegraph also saying that Pakistan has blocked the deportation of the grooming gang leader. Also on its front page, the United States warned that Putin is planning an armed provocation on Polish soil to test NATO's resolve. The next, well, almost likely Prime Minister Andy Burnham saying that there is room for some taxes to rise in Labour's manifesto. Now, that story leads in the Times today, also carrying the photo of the princess waving in what they call royal blue, elsewhere reported as cornflower blue. Clearly, blue is the colour. Now, OpenAI planning to hand Washington a 5% stake in the company as it seeks political buy-in. That's reported in this morning's Financial Times, also carrying a photo of a large black plume of smoke rising over Kyiv following a deadly Russian air attack. Elsewhere, and finally, the spending plans to fund the defence plans will cost some 10,000 British jobs, according to The Guardian, and that based on what they're describing as government analysis, also covering research that shows the radical divide in pain relief during birth. Those then the stories in our national newspapers for this Friday morning. Between now and midday, we'll do our best to colour the picture in.

Junior Giscombe, 1982 for that one, and Mama Used to Say. Now, I know nothing at all about football. In fact, I've not been to see a football match for probably 30-odd years, so I'm certainly not an expert, but I'm a little concerned by this collective hysteria that we seem to be having across England, at least, with regard to England's position in the World Cup. Now, obviously, I'm as patriotic as the next man, and clearly we'll be very happy for any of our nation states to progress, whether it be England or Scotland. Now, obviously, England is the last game in town now, but we've got to temper our ambition with reality, which is something that I think many people are allowing things to run away. You've got to be realistic that in the matches we've played so far, we've hardly been sort of a sterling service, has it, really? It's been very much a sort of an edge of the seat, oh, please don't let this be the end of it. Now, taking on Mexico, who they've got the home advantage. I'm just sort of tempering reality here. Home advantage because they've only been beaten 12 times in a million years. And then there's this issue of altitude, which I heard about, which is that apparently it's very difficult for people to acclimatise. And you either need to be in the country for a very long time to sort of get acclimatised, or as is seemingly the way, the England team are going to sort of fly in, probably by helicopter, about 10 seconds before kickoff, so that they don't really get time to realise that they need to acclimatise. It all sounds like a recipe for disaster. I'm just trying to temper enthusiasm with reality. So when we get to the situation at 3 o'clock on Monday morning, don't be too surprised. I'm just cautioning, that's all. Obviously, really, really happy and wonderful if England were to pull something off. But judging on our performance so far, I can't.

0: 26 and a half past nine, playing Modern Romance and Walking in the Rain. Don't worry, you've got this hot weather at the moment, but it'll soon be winter, and you'll think, now where did that summer go? In the news today, and two 15-year-old boys who were spared custody for the rape of two girls in Fordingbridge have been sentenced to 4 years' detention after the Court of Appeal ruled their original sentences as unduly lenient. Now, the boys, known collectively as X, Y and Z, with Z being just 14, were given non-custodial sentences back in May for a combined 10 counts of rape and 7 indecent image offences, this relating to two victims who were separately attacked in the Hampshire town back in November of 2024 and January of 25. Now, the two older boys were involved in both attacks, whilst the 14-year-old encouraged the rape of the second victim. Now, they were given non-custodial sentences in May after a judge at Southampton Crown Court said that he should avoid criminalising these children unnecessarily and that detention was a last resort. Now, the Attorney General at the time referred the sentences to the Court of Appeal as being unduly lenient. That happened just a couple of days after the sentences were passed. Now, at the hearing on Wednesday, lawyers for the Attorney General said that detention was the only appropriate sentence, whilst barristers for the boys said that the sentences were correct and focused on rehabilitating them. Now, speaking yesterday, the Lady Chief Justice Baroness Carr, along with Lord Justice Edis and Mrs Justice Norton, sentenced X and Y to 4 years' detention, whilst leaving Z's sentence as unchanged. Reading a summary from the judgment to X and Y, who appeared by video link from Southampton Crown Court, Baroness Carr saying that they decided that we do need to change your sentences for both of you and you will need to go into detention. She said that they'd made the decision because the judge's feet believed that what they both did was so bad that they had no other choice. Now, in other news, and on a lighter note, pubs across England and Wales, as we mentioned, going to be allowed to stay open until 5 o'clock in the morning on Monday, allowing football fans to watch the Three Lions World Cup clash with Mexico right through to the final whistle. Now, the round of 16 match in Mexico City kicks off at 1 o'clock in the morning UK time. Government had initially said that it wasn't planning to relax licensing laws further than they already had been for the World Cup. But in a U-turn yesterday, Prime Minister Keir Starmer saying that pubs could stay open right through until the final whistle. Now, Monday's match isn't expected to finish until at least 3 o'clock in the morning. Keir Starmer saying the decision was good news for both supporters and perhaps more widely for the pubs, with his what will be a famous quote for him saying that football may be coming home. We're making sure that the fans don't have to. Now, he said that yesterday afternoon. Publicans and businesses welcoming the change. Emma McClunkin, the chief executive of the British Beer and Pub Association, said that we all know the best place to watch the match is down at the local. Michael Kill, who's the chief executive of the Nighttime Industries Association, saying that it was fantastic news and would be widely welcomed by all pub operators. Independent Local Radio, Friday morning, 9:30.
1: From Radio News Hub, I'm Frankie Hairsign. The families of the teenage girls who were sexually assaulted in Hampshire say they're grateful and relieved after the Court of Appeal sentenced their attackers to 4 years. Originally, they were spared jail. The government's facing mounting pressure to change the law so the leader of the Rochdale grooming gang can be deported. There's calls today for the government to do more to support bereaved parents. Campaigners are laying children's shoes in Parliament Square to highlight the issue. Four-time Tour de France winner Chris Froome has announced his retirement from cycling, and Taylor Swift's getting married to Travis Kelce at Madison Square Garden today.

Spiller featuring the vocal talents of Sophie Ellis-Bextor. Here's one I made earlier. And Groove Jet, If This Ain't Good. 25 minutes away from 10. Very good morning then. Welcome along. It's independent local radio. Lloyd Face being as independent as can be. Well, at least I am if somebody makes me a coffee. I'm being very subtle at the boss, who's not paying any attention at all. Nobody does. Now, a rare surviving copy of the Declaration of Independence. This has been discovered in the National Archives in Kew. The only known example of its kind outside of the United States. Now, the document was uncovered by a volunteer back in February whilst cataloguing the papers of Royal Navy captains from the American Revolutionary War. Now, it's one of 11 copies which were printed in Exeter in New Hampshire in July of 1776, designed to spread news of American independence through the colonies before it was seized by British forces. The volunteer, Michael Skerr, recalled feeling butterflies in his tum-tum after he opened up the paper and realised what it was. Said he's called his boss and said, I think you need to come and have a look at this. Now, following restoration works, this copy will be displayed in the archives exhibition on the Path to American Independence. Now, this opened last month, Chief Executive of the National Archives praising the find as an extraordinary discovery, said that it's a vanishingly rare surviving copy of the Declaration of Independence, found not in America, of course, but here in the United Kingdom. Now, this document, the reason it comes to be here at all, it was seized by the Royal Navy on Christmas Eve in 1776 when the HMS Reasonable, yeah, it really is, now it was captured by an American ship, the Dalton, off the coast of Portugal following a seven-hour pursuit. Dr. Graham Moore from the National Archives saying that the discovery is one of the rarest forms of the Declaration that we know about, adding that it wasn't meant to be preserved, due to the intention that it just be quickly distributed. Now, after the original printing on the 4th of July, news of the Declaration travelling wide and fast across North America, being reprinted later as it reaches each and every successive colony. They've gone on to say that the copy they have is one of only 11 supplied from the very first ones printed in New Hampshire all those years ago. Independent local radio, 3 hours of all you need to know. We've got the Bradshaws with us at a quarter past 10 today and our Nuts at 9. Now, we had a bit of a curious technical phenomenon yesterday where we played a hysterically funny song, which in the studio sounded absolutely fine, albeit a little bit naff. But for some reason, when it was broadcast, you were hearing something really odd, which didn't relate to what we were hearing here in the studio. I know that doesn't make any sense at all, but it's exactly what happened. So we'll fingers crossed maybe not have it jinxed again today. You just never know.

0: the distinctive voice. Yeah, it could only be Gene Pitney. It hurts to be in love. 20 minutes away from 10. And we mentioned last week when the first of the Hosepipe bands was introduced that this wouldn't be the only one. And now we're being told that a second one is coming into play. This one for around about 1 million customers across Hampshire and the Isle of Wight. Now, it's a double whammy because they had one last year too. Southern Water saying that restrictions come into force on the 10th of July, requesting customers to put down their hosepipes now and avoid putting the network under any further pressure. A ban for South East Water customers in Kent, now that started yesterday. Southern Water saying that its restrictions would likely run until the autumn unless there was significant and sustained rainfall. This coming after the warmest spring on record, and last week, of course, having those record-breaking heatwave temperatures. It's the first time the company has introduced a temporary use restriction in consecutive years, following on from last year's ban. Now, that ran from mid-July until the end of October. The company is saying that the River Test, which supplies most of the water to homes and business across both Hampshire and the Isle of Wight, was, they say, at critically low levels. Time to have a look what else is going on in our business world this morning.
1: European stocks soared on Thursday as weaker-than-expected US jobs figures dampened market worries of a near-term interest rate hike across the pond. The FTSE 100 closed up 174 points at 10,652. The UK's financial watchdog has been forced to pause payouts on its £9.1 billion car finance redress scheme. The Financial Conduct Authority is facing legal challenges from four companies who are not happy with its plans to compensate people who have missold a car loan. Payouts were meant to start this year, but are now facing significant delays. The government's approved two large solar farms, which will generate enough electricity to power more than 200,000 homes. The Energy Department has announced the Dean Moore Solar Farm in West Cumbria and the Pear Tree Hill Solar Farm in East Yorkshire have both been cleared for construction. And unions are launching a new initiative to tackle the country's skills crisis. The TUC is bringing together unions, employers and education providers to help equip workers for jobs of the future. Yeah.

Radio with a Y in it. It was an early outing for Ray Parker Jr. Now, he had a couple of hits as Radio, with that one being one of their better ones. And, of course, he was going to dominate the charts in the mid-80s with the theme from Ghostbusters, Who You Gonna Call. There he was then with the tale of Jack and Jill. Frightening stuff. Is it a love thing indeed? Independent local radio, time for a little bit of hysteria. Well, we're tempering that with a shot of reality. Time for our Daphnis. Could be a guilty pleasure, could be a truly appalling song. And in the case of yesterday, a song which you couldn't actually hear anyway. Today, though, we've gone for something a little bit more, well, conservatively safe.

0: I told you it was a little safer. At the Scaffold and Lily of the Pink, that's our Nuts at Nine today. Another one of those songs you're probably not likely to hear on too many other radio stations today. But of course, that really is down to you, because you can get in touch and nominate a Daft song. Could be a guilty pleasure, the kind of thing that you always turn out really loud when you're on your own and you know that nobody else can see what you're listening to. Maybe you sing along in the car to the Birdie song. If you do, you probably need locking out, but you can nominate that to be a Nuts at Nine track. I'm not advocating for the Birdie song or indeed Mr. Blobby. Let's be realistic. But if you do have a song that you think fits the bill, unlikely to be played on any other radio station, then do get in touch. Give us your suggestions. Now, we've got one number for the morning show, which is, it's only for the morning show, though. Don't get in touch for other programmes. They've all got their own numbers. It's the way we do things. We're all in little boxes, which is how the boss likes us. It's 07 469 275 285. That number just for the morning show. Now, you can send us a regular text message, a message on WhatsApp if you like, or in Telegram too. I don't know why, but there's always something a little naughty about getting messages on Telegram. I always think the CIA are going to knock on the door. Now, there's an idea being flouted. No, not flouted. It's being flaunted. What word am I? I don't know what the word would be. Well, the NHS are doing it anyway. It's floated. That could be the word. It's all about getting your steps in. Now, for quite some time, getting your steps in has been linked to better health. And for the very first time, the NHS is going to start giving people rewards for doing exercise. From next year, NHS England are going to be launching a marathon a month challenge. Now, don't worry, it's not quite as daunting as it sounds. All they're asking people to do is to walk around 30 minutes a day, and those who choose to do this every day will hit roughly 26 miles in a month, and that is the distance of a marathon. Now, users will be able to log their walks online through their phone or their smartwatch. NHS saying that those who complete the challenge could then find themselves eligible for rewards, which could include incentives and discounts, although unlikely to be a Mars bar.
1: It's time for more malicious gossip.
2: I'm Peter Reynolds, and this is your LA Spins Minute. Gina Davis, 70, made an acting comeback for the Netflix show The Burrows, produced by Stranger Things creators The Duffer Brothers. But the show's been canceled after only one season, leaving the actress and the other 70-ish cast members disappointed. The show was consistently in the top 10, so it is puzzling. Maybe they should have called it Older Things. Record producer Tay Keith, 29, was found dead in his Nashville apartment. He produced such hits as Sicko Mode by Travis Scott and Nonstop by Drake. The cause of death will be announced once an autopsy is performed, though no foul play is suspected. Keith also worked with Eminem, Sexy Red, Little Baby, and a live track by Beyoncé, Before I Let Go, which he did. I'm Pete.

Cher band a version of It's In His Kiss, the Shoop Shoop song, are from the film Mermaids. Another one of those films that for some reason I never got round to seeing. Perhaps I

0: From Feature Story News in New Delhi, I'm Ashan Garg. Japan and India have vowed to work more closely on critical minerals to bolster supply chains as they seek to cut their dependence on China. Japanese Prime Minister Sanae Takaichi highlighted the need for resilience as she met her Indian counterpart Narendra Modi in New Delhi for talks.
1: They've agreed to strengthen cooperation in several areas, identifying building joint economic security as a key vision for bilateral ties. They said they will work in areas such as artificial intelligence, shipbuilding, biogas, semiconductors and critical technologies. They've also agreed to work together to uphold the idea of a free and open Indo-Pacific. They did not make any overt references to China, but they have identified a new blueprint for strategic cooperation. They've said that they view this space as a shared space and not one where one single country can have dominance and sway. They've agreed to, for the first time, co-develop defense technology. They say they will conduct naval exercises together. And the message seems to be that they are trying to bring about a change in the perception of great powers in Asia.
0: The White House is in advanced talks with artificial intelligence companies on voluntary standards governing the release of new AI models, with an announcement expected as soon as next week, according to the Financial Times. While OpenAI has proposed giving the US government a 5% stake in AI firms, the AI company Anthropic has put forward a separate plan based on taxation rather than equity. The competing proposals reflect a broader debate over how the public should benefit from the rapid growth of the AI industry. Jagruti Dave has more from Washington.
2: Would be independent from the government, but it would be taxation based. And so then those taxes would then go into a fund which would be paid out to the public or again invested in government certain public services. So those are the sorts of ways, I think, based on what this FT article is describing, is how this plan would benefit the public.
0: Taylor Swift and the American footballer Travis Kelce's wedding celebrations in New York have kicked off, according to reports. Mitch McCann tells us more.
3: The event festivities will kick off this afternoon, where Taylor Swift will have a rehearsal dinner at one of the theatres inside Madison Square Garden behind me. But tomorrow is the big show, Mark. A big event happening here at the Garden. Around 1,000 people expected for this wedding. They'll arrive, according to these reports, again at 3:30 in the afternoon tomorrow for a cocktail hour. And then the event itself will start around 5:30. Now, it's also thought that Taylor Swift and Travis Kelce may have built some sort of castle and a garden inside Madison Square Garden. A lot

0: lot going on, and we're also hearing that Stevie Nicks and Tim McGraw might be performing tomorrow night here at the Garden as well. Now, as for New Yorkers and what they think, it seems most people around here are happy for the newlyweds.
1: With FSN Spotlight, I'm Simon Marks. Today, President Donald Trump's astonishing payday since his return to the White House. Financial declarations show that his personal wealth has grown by around $2 billion since Inauguration Day, with an eye-popping $1.4 billion of that coming from his investments in cryptocurrency. He also secured hundreds of millions of dollars via deals involving foreign businesses or governments that simultaneously were presenting proposals to the U.S. government. Daniel Lipman is a White House reporter for Politico.
2: His kids have a big part to do with it because they and their father have this company called World Liberty Financial, which he's made hundreds of millions of dollars from. One of their big backers is a investment entity linked to the UAE. It kind of reminds you of Trump's rhetoric a couple of years ago, where he was dismissing crypto as a scam and something that drug dealers and criminals used. And now he's changed his tune and has also put a lot of pro-crypto financial regulators into his government.
1: President Trump said on Wednesday that he never speaks to his investment advisors who control his accounts, and said he was only benefiting from the rise in the stock market, which he suggested is similarly benefiting all Americans. The White House says there is no conflict of interest to probe. The president's opponents believe there is plenty. With FSN Spotlight, I'm Simon Marks.
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4: Greatest oldies of all time.

massive hit from the summertime of 1979. Can you believe it was that long ago? Cliff Richard, We Don't Talk Anymore. Welcome then, second hour of our morning show for this Friday morning. And whether it's to celebrate or to lick your wounds, several papers leading on the decision to extend pub opening hours on Monday, this right through until 5 o'clock in the morning, to commemorate England's World Cup clash against Mexico. Mexican rave is the declaration in the Daily Mirror on their front page today. The Daily Mail calling it England's big all-nighter. The Sun noting that fans will be able to commute straight from the bar to the office. The Daily Telegraph saying in a separate story, Kate holds court at Wimbledon in the latest on the tennis tournament, splashing a smiling picture of the Princess of Wales. The paper also reporting that the United States has warned Poland about a potential Russian incursion designed to test the resolve of NATO. The paper citing several sources close to the Polish president, who's reporting that critical infrastructure could be targeted, while soldiers could also cross the border from nearby Belarus. The Times reporting that British military bases are set to be beefed up with counter-drone weapons due to concerns about Russian spying. Now, they're reporting on researchers believing that drones near bases in the United Kingdom 2 years ago were launched from ships operating as part of Moscow's Shadow Fleet. The Guardian today, now they're reporting on Keir Starmer and his decision to cut billions of pounds of infrastructure spending to free up money for defence equipment, and that this could end up costing up to 10,000 jobs. It says the findings do cast doubt on claims by ministers that allocating more money towards defence spending will boost the workforce. The government says that its defence investment plan will create nearly 60,000 jobs. Kick out the rape gang monster now is the proclamation headline in the Daily Express today. It says that pressure is intensifying on the Home Secretary to close an immigration law loophole stopping the child rapist Shabir Ahmed, who was released from prison yesterday, being deported back to Pakistan. The Home Office said it was doing everything possible to deport offenders. And finally, the I newspaper saying that Labour politician turned TV presenter Ed Balls has been tipped as a surprise return to Westminster. Now, this if Andy Burnham does become Prime Minister, as is expected. Now, Ed Balls hasn't commented publicly on the claims, and the paper says that allies close to him insist that he hasn't yet received any approach from Andy Burnham, or indeed any member of his team. Those then, our newspapers for this Friday.

one of those songs that still sounds as great today as it did all those years ago. 1977, remembered for the Bee Gees, and Night Fever, of course, from Saturday Night Fever. Now, our birthday boy today, Vince Clarke, he's 66 today. Musician, songwriter, starting off his career with Depeche Mode, forming Erasure with the Yazoo in the Middle. He born in South Woodford this very day, 1960. Now, he's our featured artist this morning, so we're playing a few tracks from him between now and midday today. Also celebrating is the Welsh meteorologist Siân Lloyd. She's 68 today, doing the weather. She was Britain's longest serving female weather forecaster, starting her career in 1990, born in Glamorgan on this very day. The American actor Tom Cruise, he's 64 today. His list of films, far too many. I'll be here till next Thursday. Born in New York this day in 1962. She's quite a character, Tracy Emin. She's 63 today. The English artist working in a variety of media, including drawing, pottery, photography, and sewn applique. No idea what that is. You may remember that thing of messy bedroom. It was probably called something a little bit more exotic. Do you remember? It was a picture of an unmade bed. In fact, it wasn't a picture, was it? It was a kind of a production. I don't know what else you'd call it. The actor Tommy Flanagan, he's 61 today, appeared in Sons of Anarchy, Gladiator, and Peaky Blinders. And lastly, Julian Assange. Is he out now? He was the publisher who founded WikiLeaks back in 2006, born in Australia on this very day. Actually, an honourable mention too for Shane Lynch, 50 today. Irish singer best known as being one of the founding members of Boyzone, born in Dublin this day, 1976. They're our birthdays. Time now just after 10:15, and time for us to check in. Oh yeah, it's time for the Bradshaws.

0: Hiya, Dad. Where is me mum?
1: She's been dragged off in the middle of the night by a man with a rag arm.
0: She hasn't.
1: What do you want her for?
0: Just something, that's all.
1: Well, she's in the backyard.
0: Right.
1: And tell her to hurry up. The fire's nearly out and she's left the door wide to the wall.
0: Right. Mum! Mum, where are you? Oh, you're there. Why are you hiding in the coal shed for, Mum? Are you playing a game? I'll get in with you.
2: Oh, don't be silly. Oh, mind a minute, love. It's into game, Billy. Been reaching some dry coal from the back of the shed. It's wet at the front. Oh, right. Come in the house.
0: Just wait a moment, Mum. I want to ask you something.
2: Well, hurry up then. This coal's heavy, love.
0: Right. Have you got any spare meat?
2: Oh, get jam and bread.
0: No, it ain't for me, Mum. It's to take to Kevin Carey's.
2: Why? Is his mother a bit short or something? She usually comes and asks herself.
0: No, it ain't for Kevin's mum. Their dog has had some puppies and we're just trying to build up its health. Can I have a puppy, Mum?
2: No, you can't, love.
3: Andre!
0: We've got some spare ones and they're dead cuddly and everything. Can I, Mum?
3: Andre, hurry up with this door.
0: Please.
2: No.
3: You what?
0: Oh, Mum, but why do you always say no for, though?
3: Are you fetching that coal in or what?
2: No.
3: You what?
0: Why, though?
2: Because of the smell.
3: You cheeky sod. I haven't dropped one.
2: Oh, just listen to your father. Go in the house before he has a fit. Go on.
0: Oh, please, Mum.
2: Go on, get in. Move your legs, Alf. Let me put this coal on.
1: What was you saying about smell, Audrey?
2: I was talking to Billy, Alf.
0: It wouldn't smell if he rubbed his nose in it and then he had to scratch the back door to go out.
1: I'm bloody well hearing things here.
0: Oh, go on, Mum.
2: Billy, now that's enough. I hope you're going to behave yourself tonight for Carol.
1: Carol who?
2: Carol two doors up. She's babysitting for us.
0: She ain't babysitting. She's just only minding me, because I'm not heaving a baby now anyway. Why can't me granddad mind me, though? Carol's rubbish. She bosses me about and she looks in our cupboards.
2: Yes, well, I can't stand here arguing. I'm just nipping up to Ada Woods's. She's lending me a frock. It's funny how that nice one of mine has shrunk in the wardrobe.
1: You've bloody swollen, you mean?
2: I have not. Look at yourself anyway, Alf. I've had to let a piece into your waistband of your best trousers, haven't I?
1: Mine's just puppy fat, Audrey.
0: A puppy?
1: When was the last time you weighed yourself?
2: The other week. But nobody takes no notice of them scales at the chemist. They're always a mile out.
1: Oh, aye. Well, they would be, wouldn't they?
2: No, that frock has definitely shrunk, Alf. I told you that wardrobe was damp. Right, I won't be long.
0: Dad, why can't I come with you tonight?
1: Because they don't let kids in pubs. Besides, I wouldn't like you to see your mother make a fool of herself. Once she gets going on them port and lemons.
0: Why? Why is she like?
1: She's like an hippo balancing on its back legs.
0: Oh.

23 morning show minutes past 11. Oh, it really is. Past 11. Did I do that on purpose? I think I probably didn't. No, definitely 10 o'clock. Definitely live, loud and twice as ugly. I'll tell you why I'm getting confused. It's because of potential time differences. Yeah, saying hello this morning to Simon. Now, Simon's at the tea times, listening in Portugal this morning, where it could well be a different time zone. I'm not so clued up on international things. In fact, I've not been abroad since 1986. I know, most of the listeners weren't even born then. Now, back to the 60s then. Not musically, no. It was this day, 1967, your very first chance to see News at 10. Now, it broadcast weekly on weeknights, because it was only an experiment at first. Nobody thought it would work. People thought you probably couldn't manage half an hour of news before your head would explode. Now, it carried on doing that right through until 1999, before being axed in favour of the new way of television, where it's all Love Island and Big Brother. It was then brought back 2 years later, axed again in 2004, and brought back again in 2008. If a thing ain't broke, don't fix it. Lulu the Elephant. Now, do you remember that? Now, that happened live on BBC Television 1969. It was on a live episode, as they all were, of Blue Peter, where the elephant was sort of ambling around the studio, doing what elephants want to do, with the bananas going in the front and hysteria coming out the back, with that being often cited as one of Britain's favourite TV bloopers. And of course, it's still one of those things you see these days. The best music, that is our guarantee. Now I've put you off your banana milkshakes. I'm sorry about that.

0: Bugs Fizz, and a definite departure from the usual stuff they'd made before it, and indeed after it. Now those days are gone. Now, one of the things that seems to go hand in hand with a late night at the pub is having a kebab on the way home. Millions of kebab lovers may want to cover their lug holes now because, well, you may perhaps have appreciated that kebab meat isn't necessarily high quality, but do you realise you're actually eating an awful lot of fattened goat? Now, we've been told there's been a court case recently with Kismet Kebabs. Now, it describes itself as one of the UK's largest kebab makers, with their products being sold to fast food restaurants. Well, I use the word restaurants very loosely, in the same way that McDonald's is classed as a restaurant. You get the idea. Now, DNA testing of these kebabs, they are meant to be 70% lamb, hence the doner bit. But apparently, less than 10% is actually from a sheep. The firm was fined £500,000 after admitting to a fraud which dates back to 2021. Now, Kismet Kebabs, the company in question, estimated to have made around about £6 million from the fraud, saying that it all related to historical events over 5 years ago when they operated under a different leadership structure. Now, they advertised and labelled their doner kebabs as being up to 87% lamb, but concerns were raised when training standards officers in Swansea. Now, they began to randomly DNA test doner meat. This was in 2020 and 2021. They say that kebabs, which were supposed to be 70% lamb, were coming back as showing at less than 10%. Rhys Harris from Swansea Trading Standards saying that he thought some customers might be surprised that there's a lot of skin and fat in these products, and probably people weren't expecting it also to have a high proportion of goat. Independent local radio. I put you off your banana milkshake and now your Saturday night kebab. Time for the latest headlines.
1: From Radio News Hub, I'm Frankie Hairsign. The families of the teenage girls who were sexually assaulted in Hampshire say they're grateful and relieved after the Court of Appeal sentenced their attackers to 4 years. Originally, they were spared jail. The government's facing mounting pressure to change the law so the leader of the Rochdale grooming gang can be deported. There's calls today for the government to do more to support bereaved parents. Campaigners are laying children's shoes in Parliament Square to highlight the issue. Four-time Tour de France winner Chris Froome has announced his retirement from cycling, and Taylor Swift's getting married to Travis Kelce at Madison Square Garden today. We've

0: Barry Manilow, a song that always reminds me, or at least sounds like it ought to have come from a musical, but it didn't. Speaking of making it through the rain.
1: Andy Lloyd's Morning Show.
0: Now, most places, not a drop in sight. Having a fine day today. Mostly dry, well, pretty much everywhere. Plenty of warm spells of sunshine. Now, generally cloudier across Northern Ireland and the west of Scotland. There is, though, an increasing risk of some showery rain there. Winds lighter today than they were yesterday. Tonight, now, cloud and outbreaks of rain continuing across parts of Scotland and Northern Ireland are pushing into western parts of England and Welsh Wales. Clear spells, those across the southeast of England. It's going to be fairly mild tonight. Tomorrow, though, rather cloudy in the north and west with some patchy rain. This mainly confined to western Scotland by the evening. Warm spells of sunshine developing across much of England, we're told. Top temperatures this morning, highs of 23 Celsius in Cardiff, 18 in Derry, 21 for Aberdeen, and 25 in Birmingham this morning.

Vince Clark, along with Alison Moyet and the song Nobody's Diary. Now, we play that one especially because it's his birthday today. That's celebrating his 66th birthday. We've still got a song to come from him in the company of Andy Bell as Erasure. And, of course, the band that really started his career back in 1981. That one, of course, being Depeche Mode. Two more to squeeze in between now and midday today. Now, taking you right back to 1920, on this very day, it was the very first RAF air display. Back in the 1920s, they had a bit more panache and style. It was the RAF pageant. It took place at Hendon Aerodrome outside of London. Now, it was a significant event, drew large crowds, and became a regular thing, evolving ultimately into the RAF display. Later, the Empire Air Day, that was before the outbreak of the Second World War, when it kind of stopped. 1928, and one of Scotland's famous sons, one of many in fact, John Logie Baird. Now, he demonstrated that colour television transmission was possible. Now, get this, 1928 for this. Now, he used spinning discs at both the transmitting and receiving end, with three spirals of apertures covered in red, blue and green filters. Imagine sort of bikes on a bicycle spinning around at high speed. Well, that was kind of what they looked like. Quite alarming. Fred Perry. Now, not the clothes. This was the actual man himself. It was this day, 1936. He beat Gottfried van Kramm of Germany 6-1, 6-1, 6-0. For his, I don't think they say 6-0, do they? Is it 6-love? I'm not a great sportsman. This winning him his third straight Wimbledon singles title. Now, on that, lastly, we're sticking with the 1930s now. It was a world speed record being set on this day for a steam locomotive. Now, it was set by the Mallard, which had reached a speed of just over 125 miles an hour. Now, this was on a stretch of track between Grantham and Peterborough. The Mallard was in service right until 1963, when she was retired, having covered almost 1.5 million miles of train tracks. And if you want to ever go and see her, you can, on display at the National Railway Museum in York. Definitely worth a visit.

0: Madonna, 1976, and I do believe that you believe your fairy tale. Andy Burnham now, he widely expected, of course, to take over as Prime Minister later this month. I've been saying in media interviews there is some room for movement on tax. Now, in an interview earlier, he's suggesting that business rates on warehouses could be increased to fund tax cuts for pubs and for some other high street businesses. The newly elected Makerfield MP said that he would, though, stick to the pledges that Labour made not to raise VAT, income tax or national insurance, that in its general election manifesto of 2024. Now, he's also been defending his credibility on economic policies, insisting that he would not be indisciplined with the public finances should he become Prime Minister, which of course is looking increasingly likely. Now, some on the left of the Labour Party have been calling for borrowing rules to be relaxed in order to fund more public spending. Andy Burnham has been facing criticism in the past for arguing that the UK had to get beyond this thing of being in hock to the bond markets, which of course governments use to borrow money to fund government spending. It's 13 minutes away from 11. Let's have a look at the showbiz news.
1: Stars including TV presenter Graham Norton and actress Phoebe Waller-Bridge have been spotted arriving in New York City ahead of Taylor Swift's wedding to Travis Kelce. The pair are expected to tie the knot later at Madison Square Garden. 21 years on, and Madonna finally releases the follow-up to her 2005 hit album Confessions on a Dance Floor. Produced by British producer Stuart Price, Confessions 2 has been hailed by one critic as almost as good as the original, and features a duet with her daughter as well as Sabrina Carpenter. Actress Lisa Faulkner says she's got the all clear after being diagnosed with the early stages of breast cancer. The 54-year-old, who's married to chef John Turode, underwent a procedure 2 weeks ago and has since had the all clear from doctors. She says she still needs to undergo radiotherapy, but insists she is feeling better. And the celebs have been joined by actual royalty in the royal box at Wimbledon. The Princess of Wales was at SW9 alongside Sir Andy Murray, Ellie Goulding and MasterChef judge Marcus Ware.

0: row, which we don't do very often. We like to break with tradition every now and then. Wrapping us up, Sam Brown from... I can't work out what year that would have been. 1988, what do you reckon? Could be 89 for that matter. And you better stop. I think I probably should.
1: It's time for more malicious gossip.
2: I'm Peter Reynolds, and this is your LA Spins Minute. What was going on with Rod Stewart at his concert in Salt Lake City? He wasn't moving around the stage much, and at one point doubled over in discomfort during the set. He also needed puffs from an oxygen tank on stage, steadying himself on musical instruments and a pole, completing the show sitting in a chair. Do you think I'm sexy? Not anymore. Carrie Coon is a great actress, but surprisingly, she hasn't experienced a White Lotus career boost. A standout on The Leftovers, Fargo, and The Gilded Age, Coon was already a two-time Emmy nominee when she was cast on season 3. Jennifer Coolidge, Murray Bartlett, and Sydney Sweeney are among the actors that benefited greatly, but Coon? Crickets.

0: From Feature Story News in New Delhi, I'm Ashan Garg. Japan and India have vowed to work more closely on critical minerals to bolster supply chains as they seek to cut their dependence on China. Japanese Prime Minister Sanae Takaichi highlighted the need for resilience as she met her Indian counterpart Narendra Modi in New Delhi for talks.
1: They've agreed to strengthen cooperation in several areas, identifying building joint economic security as a key vision for bilateral ties. They said they will work in areas such as artificial intelligence, shipbuilding, biogas, semiconductors and critical technologies. They've also agreed to work together to uphold the idea of a free and open Indo-Pacific. They did not make any overt references to China, but they have identified a new blueprint for strategic cooperation. They've said that they view this space as a shared space and not one where one single country can have dominance and sway. They've agreed to, for the first time, co-develop defense technology. They say they will conduct naval exercises together. And the message seems to be that they are trying to bring about a change in the perception of great powers in Asia.
0: The White House is in advanced talks with artificial intelligence companies on voluntary standards governing the release of new AI models, with an announcement expected as soon as next week, according to the Financial Times. While OpenAI has proposed giving the US government a 5% stake in AI firms, the AI company Anthropic has put forward a separate plan based on taxation rather than equity. The competing proposals reflect a broader debate over how the public should benefit from the rapid growth of the AI industry. Jagruti Dave has more from Washington.
2: Would be independent from the government, but it would be taxation based. And so then those taxes would then go into a fund which would be paid out to the public, or again invested in government certain public services. So those are the sorts of ways, I think, based on what this FT article is describing, is how this plan would benefit the public.
0: Taylor Swift and the American footballer Travis Kelce's wedding celebrations in New York have kicked off, according to reports. Mitch McCann tells us more.
3: The event festivities will kick off this afternoon, where Taylor Swift will have a rehearsal dinner at one of the theatres inside Madison Square Garden behind me. But tomorrow is the big show, Mark. A big event happening here at the Garden. Around 1,000 people expected for this wedding. They'll arrive, according to these reports, again at 3:30 in the afternoon tomorrow for a cocktail hour. And then the event itself will start around 5:30. Now, it's also thought that Taylor Swift and Travis Kelce may have built some sort of castle and a garden inside Madison Square Garden. A lot going on, and we're also hearing that Stevie Nicks and Tim McGraw might be performing tomorrow night here at the Garden as well. Now, as for New Yorkers and what they think, it seems most people around here are happy for the newlyweds.
4: With FSN Spotlight, I'm Simon Marks. Today, President Donald Trump's astonishing payday since his return to the White House. Financial declarations show that his personal wealth has grown by around $2 billion since Inauguration Day, with an eye-popping $1.4 billion of that coming from his investments in cryptocurrency. He also secured hundreds of millions of dollars via deals

0: involving foreign businesses or governments that simultaneously were presenting proposals to the US government. Daniel Lipman is a White House reporter for Politico.
1: His kids have a big part to do with it because they and their father have this company called World Liberty Financial, which he's made hundreds of millions of dollars from. One of their big backers is an investment entity linked to the UAE. It kind of reminds you of Trump's rhetoric a couple of years ago, where he was dismissing crypto as a scam and something that drug dealers and criminals used. And now he's changed his tune and has also put a lot of pro-crypto financial regulators into his government.
0: President Trump said on Wednesday that he never speaks to his investment advisors who control his accounts, and said he was only benefiting from the rise in the stock market, which he suggested is similarly benefiting all Americans. The White House says there is no conflict of interest to probe. The president's opponents believe there is plenty. With FSN Spotlight, I'm Simon Marks.
2: 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Ishan Garg reporting.
3: Playing the greatest oldies of all time. Like

Last week at number 7. This week, climbing 2 places to 5 for Freeze and IOU. And another non-mover this week, Mike Oldfield and Maggie Riley together. And the Moonlight.

The first of our non-movers in the retro chart this week. Number three for Maggie Reilly and Mike Oldfield. She was never credited on the original release of the song and Moonlight Shadow this week at number four. Big climb though this week from the album No Parley. It's a jump of nine places for Paul Young and his cover of Wherever I Lay My Hat, That Is My Home.

independent local radio. It's Friday morning. It's the Retro Chart 1983. The songs you were buying this very day. And a climb of 9 at 3 then for Paul Young, Wherever I Lay My Hat. That's my home. Last week's number one, dropping down one place for Irene Cara and Flashdance, What a Feeling. It's...

0: Irene Cara, always coming out with their big hits for the big films. Originally doing the theme, of course, to the film Fame, and used in the TV series too. Here she was, number two in our charts this week, A Climb of One, and Flashdance, What a Feeling. Before the number one, let's go back and look, shall we, at the story so far.
1: The top 10 countdown.
0: This week at 10, it's a drop of 5 for Elton John. I guess that's why they call it the blues. Also on its way down this week at 9 for The Police and Every Breath You Take. A non-mover at 8 for Shalimar and A Dead Giveaway. And up 9 places at 7 for Heaven 17 and Come Live With Me. A big climb up 11 places at 6 for Tom Robinson and War Baby. Into the top 5 at 5, A Climb of 2, Freeze and I.O.U. A non-mover at 4 for Mike Oldfield and Maggie Riley and The Moonlight Shadow. And a climb of 9 this week at 3 for Paul Young, Wherever I Lay, That's My Home. A Flashdance this week at 2, number 1, a non-mover Rod Stewart and Baby Jane.

0: the number one song across the United Kingdom this day, 1983, for Rod Stewart and Baby Jane. And that brings us to an end of our retro chart, not only for Friday, but indeed for the whole of this week. Now, if you want to get involved for any day next week, well, you can certainly do that. You can choose the year that you want me to do and the day you'd like to hear it. All you have to do is send your nominations through. Now, we've got one number and three routes. It's either a text message or WhatsApp message or Telegram too. 07469275285. Now, we put them together at lunchtime on Sunday for the week ahead, so you've got plenty of time to put your thinking caps on. And as ever, if you've got a particular reason for choosing the year, well, pop that into but I'm a real blabbermouth, so don't make it anything secret. Independent Local Radio, it's a Friday morning. Let's have a look at the sports news. And after that, it's another one of our tracks from the birthday boy, Vince Clark.
1: England are through to the final of the Women's T20 Cricket World Cup. Captain Nat Sivabrant scored 75 as they beat South Africa by 40 runs in their semi-final at the Oval last night. They'll face Australia in Sunday's final at Lord's. At the other World Cup, Spain have eased into the last 16 after beating Austria 3-0, thanks in part to two goals from Mikel Oyarzabal. They've set up a tie with Portugal, who snatched a controversial 2-1 win over Croatia. Cristiano Ronaldo scored his first World Cup knockout goal, while what looked like a stoppage-time equaliser for the Croatians was chalked off for offside. Away from the World Cup, there's a big rugby weekend ahead as England take on South Africa. Captain Jamie George can't wait.
2: An exciting challenge. It's the reason why you play the game, is for opportunities like this, and yeah, it doesn't come much bigger. There's a, you know, we've got a huge amount of respect for the Springboks, what they've done over the last however many years. We're in for a big test, but we've prepared very well this week, so we're feeling ready.
1: And Arthur Ferry is keeping the British hopes alive at Wimbledon after reaching the third round.

0: The song that really started it all for the birthday boy, Vince Clarke, celebrating his 66th birthday today. Of course, doing rather well too with Erasure and Yazoo. The band that really brought him to prominence, it was Depeche Mode, and from the album Speak and Smell, their first ever hit single, that it's New Life. Independent local radio just after 11:30.
1: From Radio News Hub, I'm Frankie Hairsign. The families of the teenage girls who were sexually assaulted in Hampshire say they're grateful and relieved after the Court of Appeal sentenced their attackers to 4 years. Originally, they were spared jail. The government's facing mounting pressure to change the law so the leader of the Rochdale grooming gang can be deported. It's calls today for the government to do more to support bereaved parents. Campaigners are laying children's shoes in Parliament Square to highlight the issue. Four-time Tour de France winner Chris Froome has announced his retirement from cycling, and Taylor Swift's getting married to Travis Kelce at Madison Square Garden today.

0: Gabrielle and Give Me Just a Little More Time. 25 minutes away from 12, dying embers of our programme today. But we've still got a few bits and bobs to squeeze in, not least of which another track from The Birthday Boy. Now, if you're planning a night in tonight, the lowdown on telly, well, there's a couple of matches because, of course, everybody's obsessed with the World Cup all of a sudden. Fun getting underway, if indeed that's the right word. 6:30 over on BBC One. This one is Australia versus Egypt.
1: Yep.
0: Kick off with that at 7 o'clock. Coverage beginning half an hour earlier. Followed at 9 o'clock tonight by How Are You? It's Alan Partridge. And that pretty much wrapping up your night on BBC One. Over on BBC Two, they've got coverage of Wimbledon 2026 taking us through until 10 o'clock tonight. And then it's QI. Over on ITV One, who, you know, every single day seems to have Emmerdale and Coronation Street on. Bring back Crossroads. Oh, no, they did that. Who Wants to Be a Millionaire? No, that's not the question. It's a celebrity special following the soaps. And then we do have another football match, Argentina taking on Cape Verde. That with a kickoff of 11 o'clock tonight. Coverage on ITV starting at 10:15. Our Farm Next Door. Yeah, that's Channel 4's offering at 8, followed by Celebrity Gogglebox, and then 8 out of 10 Cats Does Countdown. Over on Channel 5 and rounding off your night on telly, it's Stonehenge, The Discovery with Dan Snow. I don't know how much discovering you can do. People know it's there. It's not a secret. D-Day, the unseen footage. That's seeing Channel 5 through until 10. And following that, Police Interceptors, rounding up your night's viewing. Taking us till 11 o'clock when, like all good girls and boys, you should be going to bed. Now, time for our 11s is for the final time this week. And today, a touch of Duran Duran.

0: Duran Duran and our Eat to the Beat mega mix then for the final time this week. It's the Reflex. You probably knew that already. 18 minutes away from 12. Now, a Cornish family got themselves into a state of shock when their cat Wilbur came home. This only happened a couple of days ago. It came home bright blue, which was not a colour that they were expecting. Turned out that the cat had wandered into a neighbour's gender reveal party, which is one of these new things we've imported from America. This was happening near to Penzance. The cat rolled around in that leftover blue cornstarch from the big reveal. Unless, of course, they just fed the cat something and let it out by way of doing the reveal. You just can't tell these days. Now, officers in Tasmania are asking people to give Neil the Seal some space after the one-ton elephant. It's an elephant seal, I do apologise. It became an online star for causing chaos on land. Now, Neil the Seal had reportedly been bending bollards, playing with traffic cones and blocking roads. Experts say that Neil the Seal may well be Neil, but still a wild animal, and people need to stop chasing him and taking photos. Another oddity with a duck called Merlin, becoming one of the World Cup's strangest stars after turning up in a Mexico shirt. Now, the two-year-old duck had been taken to press events and fan gatherings. FIFA rules, though, mean that he wasn't allowed into Mexico's matches to see it for real. Sticking with animals seems to be a theme today. There's been a runaway giraffe called Gracie. Now, this has been found in Texas, wandering away from a private ranch. After about 2 weeks, spotted during an aerial search several miles from enclosure, apparently in good shape and enjoying the local greenery. Some Texans, of course, suggesting the giraffe should run for presidency. Yodelers in Switzerland, they've been dealing with the heat by singing in fountains. The annual National Yodeling Festival in Basel. Now, it carried on despite temperatures reaching 38 Celsius, with performers cooling off in the city's fountains whilst still rehearsing how to yodel. And Australian officials saying that more than 100,000 illegal cockroaches. Are there legal cockroaches? Well, apparently they've been seized from a breeder in the country's biggest exotic invertebrate bust. Now, the index, including Madagascar hissing cockroaches, they're illegal to keep, apparently, or to breed or sell. Who would want? And actually, there is another sort of horsey story, this one concerning a pony, a very young one, only a month old, this pony in Croatia. Had been temporarily moved into a fourth floor flat after being rejected by its mother and needing round-the-clock care. The pony, it really is My Little Pony, they've given it a name of Mile. It's being bottle-fed every 2 hours. Owners say that even the neighbours don't seem to mind. That's because they can't hear it clip-clopping down the corridor. You wait and see. Just after a quarter to 12, it's World Cup days. Yep, we're getting ever so close. With, of course, that all-night... Well, are we calling it a bender? I don't think we are. But the pubs are stay open very late. Nobody encouraged to call in sickies. I don't know how they expect that not to work when the pubs were open till 5 o'clock in the morning. And kids still, of course, following the matches. How on earth are you supposed to have kids up at 1 o'clock and get them to school the next day? I have no idea. Anyway, on a more serious note, let's have a look at the sport itself.
1: Spain have cruised through to the last 16, beating Austria 3-0 in California. Incredibly, it was their first World Cup knockout win since winning the tournament in 2010. Forward Mikel Oyarzabal got on the score sheet twice to set up a clash with neighbours Portugal. Roberto Martinez's side controversially beat the 2018 runners-up Croatia 2-1 in a game that saw four goals chalked off, including what looked like a last-minute equaliser for the Croatians. Cristiano Ronaldo's first World Cup knockout goal cancelled out even Ivan Perisic's opener, with Gonzalo Ramos scoring the winner in the 94th minute. In tonight's round of 32 matches, Australia take on Egypt. Speaking on the club's social media, here's Australia and Leicester City centre-half Harry Souter.
2: Listen, it's always an honour to put on a shirt, and honestly, I've missed it so much. Seeing the boys perform well, see this group creating something, I just wanted to be a part of it, so yeah, it's an absolute honour to be back, that's for sure.
1: Finally, England are preparing to take on the challenge of Mexico at the Azteca in the round of 16. It's the first time England will play there since Diego Maradona's infamous hand of God, and Thomas Tuchel says karma will be on their side.

0: Dave Stewart, Colin Blunstone together, and their cover, and quite an interesting version it was too, of What Becomes of the Brokenhearted. A little reminder of the national newspapers today, Guardian leading on claims that cutting infrastructure spending to help fund the defence boost could cost the UK around 10,000 jobs. The paper saying that money moved into defence may create some roles, but fewer that would have been supported by the transport, energy and other projects which would have to be scrapped or cut back. Daily Telegraph leading on calls to change the law about deporting the convicted Rochdale grooming gang leader Shabir Ahmed. The paper saying that the case has renewed debate over human rights rules, serious offenders and public protection. The Times, now they're leading on Andy Burnham suggesting that Labour's manifesto could allow some tax rises. Now, in his first major interview since becoming an MP, the Prime Minister in waiting been setting out plans, including higher business rates for warehouses. The Daily Mail saying today that Britain is bracing for a working week with no sleep after pubs were allowed to stay open until 5 o'clock in the morning for England's World Cup last 16 match against Mexico. The game kicking off at 1 o'clock in the morning our time in the early hours of Monday. The Sun also leading on the late night World Cup, party hopefully, saying that England fans can celebrate into the early hours after the licensing change. Pubs and bars across England and Wales will be able to stay open for the Mexico match without having to make individual applications. The Eye, now they're leading with Morgan McSweeney admitting that Labour failed to prepare for power. Keir Starmer's former chief of staff, he's been talking about his time in number 10 in his first interview since resigning, that of course happening earlier this year. Independent local radio, it is Friday morning, 3 hours of all you need to know. It's a morning show with Andy with you right through until midday today. You know you love it.
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Some 5 years after his original breakout with Depeche Mode, there he was, having done Yazoo with Alison Moyet, popping up with Vince Clarke and Andy Bell together, and celebrating our birthday boy today, Vince Clarke, 66, this very day. And that brings us to an end of our programme today, and indeed for the whole of this week. Thanks ever so much for being there this morning. I'll be back on Monday, bright as a button. I'm booking into Disc Jockey School to learn how to do it properly. Join me on Monday if you possibly can, and I'll see you on Monday when we do it all over again. Don't forget to get your nominations in for the Retro Chart, and indeed any ideas you might have for Nuts at 9, back of course 9:45 on Monday morning with that. Towards the news at midday, Stephen Tintin Duffy.

0: From Feature Story News in New Delhi, I'm Ashan Garg. Japan and India have vowed to work more closely on critical minerals to bolster supply chains as they seek to cut their dependence on China. Japanese Prime Minister Sanae Takaichi highlighted the need for resilience as she met her Indian counterpart Narendra Modi in New Delhi for talks.
1: They've agreed to strengthen cooperation in several areas, identifying building joint economic security as a key vision for bilateral ties. They said they will work in areas such as artificial intelligence, shipbuilding, biogas, semiconductors and critical technologies. They've also agreed to work together to uphold the idea of a free and open Indo-Pacific. They did not make any overt references to China, but they have identified a new blueprint for strategic cooperation. They've said that they view this space as a shared space and not one where one single country can have dominance and sway. They've agreed to, for the first time, co-develop defense technology. They say they will conduct naval exercises together. And the message seems to be that they are trying to bring about a change in the perception of great powers in Asia.
0: The White House is in advanced talks with artificial intelligence companies on voluntary standards governing the release of new AI models, with an announcement expected as soon as next week, according to the Financial Times. While OpenAI has proposed giving the US government a 5% stake in AI firms, the AI company Anthropic has put forward a separate plan based on taxation rather than equity. The competing proposals reflect a broader debate over how the public should benefit from the rapid growth of the AI industry. Jagruti Dave has more from Washington.
2: Would be independent from the government, but it would be taxation based. And so then those taxes would then go into a fund which would be paid out to the public, or again invested in government certain public services. So those are the sorts of ways, I think, based on what this FT article is describing, is how this plan would benefit the public.
0: Taylor Swift and the American footballer Travis Kelce's wedding celebrations in New York have kicked off, according to reports. Mitch McCann tells us more.
3: The event festivities will kick off this afternoon, where Taylor Swift will have a rehearsal dinner at one of the theatres inside Madison Square Garden behind me. But tomorrow is the big show, Mark. A big event happening here at the Garden. Around 1,000 people expected for this wedding. They'll arrive, according to these reports, again at 3:30 in the afternoon tomorrow for a cocktail hour. And then the event itself will start around 5:30. Now, it's also thought that Taylor Swift and Travis Kelce may have built some sort of castle and a garden inside Madison Square Garden. A lot going on, and we're also hearing that Stevie Nicks and Tim McGraw might be performing tomorrow night here at the Garden as well. Now, as for New Yorkers and what they think, it seems most people around here are happy for the newlyweds.
4: With FSN Spotlight, I'm Simon Marks. Today, President Donald Trump's astonishing payday since his return to the White House. Financial declarations show that his personal wealth has grown by around $2 billion since Inauguration Day, with an eye-popping $1.4 billion of that coming from his investments in cryptocurrency. He also secured hundreds of millions of dollars via deals involving foreign businesses or governments that simultaneously were presenting proposals to the U.S. government. Daniel Lipman is a White House reporter for Politico.
5: His kids have a big part to do with it because they and their father have this company called World Liberty Financial, which he's made hundreds of millions of dollars from. One of their big backers is a investment entity linked to the UAE. It kind of reminds you of Trump's rhetoric a couple of years ago, where he was dismissing crypto as a scam and something that drug dealers and

0: criminals used. And now he's changed his tune and has also put a lot of pro-crypto financial regulators into his government.
1: President Trump said on Wednesday that he never speaks to his investment advisors who control his accounts, and said he was only benefiting from the rise in the stock market, which he suggested is similarly benefiting all Americans. The White House says there is no conflict of interest to probe. The president's opponents believe there is plenty. With FSN Spotlight, I'm Simon Marks.
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good idea. Welcome along, Kick Up the 80s it is. Started with a couple of gems there. Human League, first time I ever heard of the Human League. The Sound of the Crowd, way back. And then especially for Darren Davis, because I know he loves his rock there. In the Rock City Drop category, Graham Bonnet along with Richie Blackmore's Rainbow and I Surrender. So we're going to try and fit in as many tracks as we possibly can. Chris Isaac's going to be on. A mod classic from the Lambrettas. A double-decker for Miss Croatia, all about Deacon Blue. The story behind the song comes from Tears for Fears. And a couple of interviews. Eddie Grant. Yes, him. Talking about his number one single. And then John Helliwell talking about the very early days of Supertramp. And you can get in touch at any time. The email is the best route. Chunky Jeff. CHUNKYGEOFF at gmail.com. Now, here's a band I've got tremendous admiration for, led by Roddy Frame. They had a wonderful Aztec Camera.

Never Made a Bad Record, wonderful Aztec Camera, Summer of My Heart, playing on Kick Up the 80s. Now, I'm going to preface this with a bit of DJ license on this particular track here, because actually it was a hit in 1990, so I don't want to get any emails coming in, but it actually was released in 89 as part of his first album, Chris Isaak, Such a Good Song, Wicked Game.

0: Premiership Pop Quiz. Now, here's Jeff Dorsett.
1: Sorry about that. Chris just stepped on your tongue there. Right, three questions for you, all about the 80s. Give you the answers in about 25, 30 minutes' time. Question number one is a lyric. Want to know the artist and the song. Here's the line. I'm your charity case, so buy me something to eat. I'm your charity case, so buy me something to eat. Who's the artist and what is the song? Question number two. If I mention the songs Twisting My Sobriety and Good Tradition, 80s hits for the same person, who is that? Twisting My Sobriety and Good Tradition, 80s hits, but for whom? And question number three, you've got a three-way chance on this one. The great song by Tina Turner, The Best, is off which of her albums? Is it off A, Foreign Affair, B, Break Every Rule, C, What's Love Got to Do With It? So Tina Turner, The Best, is off which of her albums? Foreign Affair, Break Every Rule, or What's Love Got to Do With It?

Scotland's finest, the lovely Claire Grogan, along with Altered Images. Don't talk to me about love. Still to come, a double-decker, especially for Miss Croatia. A mod classic from the Lambrettas, and a couple of interviews involving one with Eddie Grant and the other one with Supertramp. Now, if you ever wanted to define a summer tune, this would go well. Fuzzbox.

0: most great soul records of all time, Alexander O'Neill and Criticize. Right, few shout-outs we want to do here to Eli at Tahoe Rocks. Richard, thanks for your email recently. Richard, Surf 102.5 in Hua Hin in Thailand. Cesar Crespo as well in Bolivia. FTR, the great rocking Ron Sedalia and everybody there, especially Wayne and Joan, very good friends of ours. Viper Radio as well. West Coast Radio, get everybody on board. Go, go, Gibraltar. Joe, hope things are fine for you. Keep 106 in Dorchester as well. Chippenham FM and FM 108 in Canada with Russ and Austin. Right, one of these, we're going to start a feature, or we have been starting a feature for the last few weeks, called a Mod Classic. And now, mods came through in the 60s, of course they did. We know with the Small Faces and others, The Who. 70s, they were on as well, Secret Affair, people like that. 80s, they were in as well. So we're going to give you an 80s Mod Classic, but if you want to pick one out next week, it's very easy. Just mark it Mod Classic, send me an email, Chunky Jeff, chunkygeoff at gmail.com. Right, this song is a cover. It was originally done by the Coasters in 1900 and Frozen to Death, but it was covered then by the Lambrettas.
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0: That's our mod classic from 1980, the wonderful Lambrettas there. Other scooters are, of course, available, and the wonderful Poison Ivy. What a great line is, an ocean, you're going to need an ocean of calamine lotion. Terrific. Who remembers calamine lotion? If you want to pick out a mod classic, it's very easy. Just get on the email, chunkyjeff@gmail.com. Right, time for the first of our interviews. It was a great pleasure to talk to Eddie Grant at his home in Barbados. Gosh, he's a legend out there. And we were talking very much about Top of the Pops and them doing so well. Here's Eddie. And I wonder how it feels when you hear your song, as in Baby Come Back, make number one, and you're on the biggest TV show around in Top of the Pops. How does it feel, Eddie Grant? Do you get a buzz in your stomach? How do you feel?
1: Well, I could tell you how it first felt. After that, it kind of became run-of-the-mill, obviously. You just get, you know, you get used to anything in life. But the first feeling, I was out with my girlfriend. I went to a place called the Isle of Sheppey.
0: Yeah, know it. Yeah.
1: I went down into the town, which is Sheerness, and we passed by a station, I think it was, and there was a news agent, newsstand, selling the Evening Standard and what have you. And there was the lone copy of Melody Maker that somebody must have been living in Sheerness ordered every week. And on the front page of the Melody Maker was a headline or something saying equals part or bust or something, a title like that. And I thought, well, something must have happened. Maybe one of the guys died or something, you know, because I was not in contact. We had no phone. We'd have to go to the red box and that. And when I looked down into the article, there it was that the Equals was set to become number one. And I thought, wow, this is unbelievable.
0: Yeah.
1: So I felt a buzz. I felt something special was happening. I didn't know really the road. I didn't know what the trials would be and so on and so forth, but I was up for the game. Yeah. And so coming back to London and everybody now recognizing you, and I thought, this is really unbelievable. Is this really what it's like to be number one? And of course, the number of other times that it would have happened to me.
0: Oh.
1: You get used to it.

0: Music. It's another Double Decker with Jeff Dorsett.
1: Now, if you haven't heard these before, Double Decker, you can pick them out as they do every week here. And as long as it's in the 80s and there's two connected songs in some way, it could be two of the same songwriter, could be two of the same artist, as it is in this occasion, or it could be a song with a month in the title, could be any which way you want to do it. As long as they came out and were hits in the 80s, we will do it for you. Just bark it Double Decker and send it into Chunky Jeff, chunkygeoff@gmail.com. As Miss Croatia, my very good friend Patricia, has played, lives in Munich, and she wanted a double decker involving the wonderful Ricky Ross and Deacon Blue.

0: Double decker there, especially for Miss Croatia. Went with Deacon Blue and Real Gone Kid, and then Wages Down. If you want to pick out a double decker, you know what to do. Just get on that email, chunkyjeff@gmail.com, and it will get through to me. So good stuff there. Want to try and get it on. Right, let's get the answers to the quiz. Here we go. Question number one is a lyric. I'm your charity case, so buy me something to eat. Who's the artist and what is the song? The artist is Guns N' Roses, and the song is Paradise City. Twist in My Sobriety and Good Tradition, both hits for whom? Tanita Tikaram. You try send that one after a few sherbets down at your local. Tanita Tikaram is the answer to question number two. And question number three, the three-way choice on this one. Tina Turner's The Best is off which album? Is it off Foreign Affair, Break Every Rule, or What's Love Got to Do With It? The answer, Foreign Affair. So if you've got Foreign Affair, Tanita Tikaram, and Guns N' Roses, Paradise City, give yourselves a nice little pat on the back. Right, one of these.
1: The best cover version in the world, ever, ever, ever. Kick up the 80s.
0: Right, this is where we give you a cover from another brother. This particular case, McFly are doing the Jam. The song came out in the 80s. So this is what we're going to do. Cover from another brother. When you're ready, McFly.

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2: This is where we give you a backstory of a particular song. 1985 we're looking at here. Tears for Fears and Head Over Heels. It's off an album called Songs from the Big Chair. It was written by both the guys, Roland and Kurt. The lyric is very dark on here. It's got a lot of poetry in it and pathos. It's a guy really pleading with his girl not to break his heart. There's a great line in it there. It's hard to be a man when there's a gun in your hand. My girls, there as well. Should have got a restraining order on this particular one if you're involved with a guy like this there. It was 5 hit singles came off this wonderful album, Songs for the Big Chair, and it was used in a movie. Do you know which movie? 2001 movie. Donnie Darko. It was Donnie Darko was the movie. Anyway, Head Over Heels, Tears for Fears.

0: From Feature Story News in New Delhi, I'm Ashan Garg. Japan and India have vowed to work more closely on critical minerals to bolster supply chains as they seek to cut their dependence on China. Japanese Prime Minister Sanae Takaichi highlighted the need for resilience as she met her Indian counterpart Narendra Modi in New Delhi for talks.
1: They've agreed to strengthen cooperation in several areas, identifying building joint economic security as a key vision for bilateral ties. They said they will work in areas such as artificial intelligence, shipbuilding, biogas, semiconductors and critical technologies. They've also agreed to work together to uphold the idea of a free and open Indo-Pacific. They did not make any overt references to China, but they have identified a new blueprint for strategic cooperation. They've said that they view this space as a shared space and not one where one single country can have dominance and sway. They've agreed to, for the first time, co-develop defense technology. They say they will conduct naval exercises together. And the message seems to be that they are trying to bring about a change in the perception of great powers in Asia.
0: The White House is in advanced talks with artificial intelligence companies on voluntary standards governing the release of new AI models, with an announcement expected as soon as next week, according to the Financial Times. While OpenAI has proposed giving the US government a 5% stake in AI firms, the AI company Anthropic has put forward a separate plan based on taxation rather than equity. The competing proposals reflect a broader debate over how the public should benefit from the rapid growth of the AI industry. Jagruti Dave has more from Washington.
2: Would be independent from the government, but it would be taxation based. And so then those taxes would then go into a fund which would be paid out to the public or again invested in government, certain public services. So those are the sorts of ways, I think, based on what this FT article is describing, is how this plan would benefit the public.
0: Taylor Swift and the American footballer Travis Kelce's wedding celebrations in New York have kicked off, according to reports. Mitch McCann tells us more.
3: The event festivities will kick off this afternoon, where Taylor Swift will have a rehearsal dinner at one of the theatres inside Madison Square Garden behind me. But tomorrow is the big show, Mark. A big event happening here at the Garden. Around 1,000 people expected for this wedding. They'll arrive, according to these reports, again at 3:30 in the afternoon tomorrow for a cocktail hour. And then the event itself will start around 5:30. Now, it's also thought that Taylor Swift and Travis Kelce may have built some sort of castle and a garden inside Madison Square Garden. A lot going on, and we're also hearing that Stevie Nicks and Tim McGraw might be performing tomorrow night here at the Garden as well. Now, as for New Yorkers and what they think, it seems most people around here are happy for the newlyweds.
4: With FSN Spotlight, I'm Simon Marks. Today, President Donald Trump's astonishing payday since his return to the White House. Financial declarations show that his personal wealth has grown by around $2 billion since Inauguration Day, with an eye-popping $1.4 billion of that coming from his investments in cryptocurrency. He also secured hundreds of millions of dollars via deals involving foreign businesses or governments that simultaneously were presenting proposals to the U.S. government. Daniel Lipman is a White House reporter for Politico.
5: His kids have a big part to do with it because they and their father have this company called World Liberty Financial, which he's made hundreds of millions of dollars from. One of their big backers is a investment entity linked to the UAE. It kind of reminds you of Trump's rhetoric a couple of years ago where he was dismissing crypto as a scam and something that drug dealers and criminals used. And now he's changed his tune and has also put a lot of pro-crypto financial regulators into his government.
4: President Trump said on Wednesday that he never speaks to his investment advisors who control his accounts and said he was only benefiting from the rise in the stock market, which he suggested is similarly benefiting all Americans. The White House says there is no conflict of interest to probe. The president's opponents believe there is plenty. With FSN Spotlight, I'm Simon Marks.
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0: 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Stay tuned for further updates right here. But for now, that is the latest Feature Story News. Ishan Garg.
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2: 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Good afternoon, Music Groovers. 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
2: 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Today's questions is all about Walk. Fred and Frederick will be up with Mayhem as usual. This is Michael Bublé, How Sweet It Is.
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0: Kay says, could you please play Peter Andre, Mysterious Girl, because I'm a bit like that, Mel. 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
1: 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It's at tea time, and see how many right answers you can get.
2: Walking will be in the title. 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
3: I will. I don't see if you do this. Okay.
2: And don't forget, number 10, do a reap of all 10 to make sure you get them right. We'll give you those at tea, but you can make sure you get them all right.
1: Are you ready to win? Then let's begin.

Right, here we go. Number one, Walking into Memphis by Cher was originally written and recorded by American singer and songwriter. All you got to do is name them, or name him actually. Put it down your sheet. At number one, this is what Cher sounds like with her version of Walking into Memphis.

Time to look at number two then. Walking Rhythm is a classic hit by the Blackbirds that showcases their fusion of jazz and funk elements. All we need to know is who wrote this song. Put it down in your sheet of number two. Blackbirds sound like this. Fred will be up next.

0: you're going to tell me who wrote this song. I can tell you he is a trumpeter. That gives you a clue to who we're looking for. Put it on your sheet of number two. He's a bit shaky on his hand here. I don't know what's going on with him. What's up, Fred?
1: Well, I was trying to bring the tea or the hot water and lemon into you, and the glass this day was really hot.
0: How so?
1: Well, Frederick made it for me, and I'm not sure what he did.
0: Oh, my goodness. We better check on him to find out what he's up to. Hang on.
1: Oh, hello, oh wonderful one.
0: Yes, Frederick, nice to have you back on the show.
1: I didn't think you'd have me back after last time.
0: Well, we forget that. We draw a water under the bridge. Talking of water...
1: Yes?
0: How did you make the water so hot?
1: Well, the kettle boiled.
0: Yes?
1: So I boiled it again.
0: All right.
1: And then I boiled it the third time.
0: Well, was there any much water left?
1: Funny you should say that, because I put a lot of water in the kettle, and when I went to pour it out, there was just enough for his cup of tea or your hot water.
0: Frederick, you're not meant to press the kettle all the time.
1: Well, no one ever tells me this. Well, I'll have to have a word with you later, Frederick. Now you're the telltale.
0: All right, boys. Anyway, Frederick, what have you got for me?
1: Well, good listener, I digress, because it's time for this.
2: Here comes the answer. But you need to tell Fred the question.
1: Today's answer is number 9.
0: 9? There's a song called Love Potion Number 9.
1: It's not that.
0: 9. I'm not sure. 3 times 3 is 9.
1: Yes, but it's not that either.
0: Oh, will you give us a bit more of a clue later?
1: Yes, I'll give you a clue when we get to the 30-minute challenge. So listen out for that if you get stuck.
0: Oh, okay, we'll do that.
1: Anyway, I'll catch you later.
0: Catch you then.

sometimes. Look at number three now. I'm just thinking about those thoughts of actually Frederick boiling a kettle time and time again to make it hotter. He certainly needs a good word with him. I'll have to write a little note to Penny to see him later. Right, number three then for you. A Walk of Life was released by the British rock band Dire Straits in 1985 as part of their album. What was the album called that this was on? Put it on your sheet at number three. The song Walk of Life sounds like this.

That's Dire Straits and The Walk of Life. All you got to do is tell me what album that was on. Put it on your sheet at number three. Time to look at number four then. Number four, Johnny Ray's most famous song, Walking in the Rain. It became a huge hit and reached number one on the Billboard Hot 100 charts. All you got to do is tell me when it was released. We're looking for a year on this one. Number four, Johnny Ray. Let's walk in the rain.

0: That's Johnny Ray on Walking in the Rain. You just got to tell me what year that was released. Right, let's have a look at those two boys. They're on the table. Oh, Frederick's sitting on the table. What's going on, boys?
1: Well, we've got the jukebox on, and you know normally you sit around folding your arms?
0: Yes.
1: We don't have any arms, we got wings, so we were just sitting on the desk, hovering, thinking about laying some eggs.
0: Really?
2: Well, that's what ducks normally do, apart from being in the water and splashing around.
0: But don't lay any eggs on the desk, will you? I don't fancy any of that sort of broken eggs to pick up with after.
2: No. Anyway, you've got the jukebox on the table.
1: And I can report now it's a very long intro, so you should have no trouble distinguishing for our good listener what the track is.
0: I wonder what that is then. Well, it must be time for this.

0: The best music on your favourite station. Let's see which record is behind today's mystery number. And today, that number is...
1: Number 30.
2: And we're going to start this up. And he's told me it's a long intro, so I don't think I have to worry about what it is. But we'll work it out together. It's all turning round, whirring round. We're starting now. Oh, very interesting tune, this. You don't often hear this song on the radio very much. It's actually Styx, and the song's called Babe. They weren't joking about a long intro, were they? Could have got a bus down there.
1: Told ya.
2: Be careful, Frederick.
1: I will.

Time to look at number five. Walking on Sunshine is a popular song by British-American band Katrina and the Waves. This was written by a former member of the Soft Boys and guitarist. All you got to do is tell me who it was that wrote this song. And Katrina and the Waves sound like this.

Katrina and the Waves, Walking on Sunshine, originally written by this particular artist, who had an own band, Soft Boys, and was a guitarist. What's his name? Put it on your sheet at number 5. A pretty good afternoon to Mark Farley, joining us there to listen. Nice to have you join us, Mark. I know you're getting a request ready for us. Right, it's time now to look at number 6. A Walk in the Black Forest by Selena Jones. But you've just got to tell me who the original artist was that wrote it and recorded it. And it was originally an instrumental, but in this version, Selena put some vocals to it. And it sounds like this. Walk in the Black Forest.

Selena Jones and Walk in That Black Forest. Well, you've got to tell me who did the original instrumental one. I love you. And he wrote a song as well. All right, let's have a look at number 7. If you look at social media, you'll see me singing along with Matt Monro. Matt Monro is an English singer, recorded the English language version of this song, Walk Away, with lyrics written by Black and Kreutzmer. It was released as a single in December 1964, but originally it had a German title. All you got to do is tell me what the German title was. Put it on your sheet at number 7. But here's Matt Monro singing the English one. Long.

0: So what was the German title of this song, Walk Away? Bring down your sheet at number 7. Right, looking outside, lots of people are travelling around. We better find out from Fred what's going on. Let's have a listen to it.
1: Hey!

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1: Well, today it's going to be dry and bright in central eastern areas today, with brisk winds feeling pleasant in all, any sunshine and cloudier in the west with outbreaks of rain, strong winds feeling cold, sunny spells, scattered showers moving into Northern Ireland later.
2: Hey Fred, I think you got it right.
1: What do you mean?
2: Read that bit out again.
1: Oh, I think I know the one you are. Feeling pleasant in sunshine, cloudier in the west, with outbreaks of rain and strong winds.
2: Hey, I don't get it. You got west first and now you got back to west again.
1: Yes, it seems that sometimes when I'm distracted, I can say the letter and say west.
2: You mean west?
1: Yes. That's the one.
2: Okay. Well, we'll catch you a bit later then.
1: Catch you then.

I never can work out with Fred. He sometimes gets the word west and sometimes he says west. He has got a pediment, but we don't know what it is and how to cure it. Right, let's get on to number 8. Walk Like a Man was released in 1963, a single from Frankie Valli and the Four Seasons. It quickly became a hit with the position We Need to Know on Billboard Hot 100. What was the chart position it reached? Put it on your sheet at number 8. And Frankie Valli and those Four Seasons sound like this. Time to walk like a man. I never understand that because they sing so high. Must be those tight trousers.

0: What was the chart position that the Four Seasons and Frankie Valli got to? Put it down on your sheet. Gonna squeeze number 9 in. Number 9, Walking on Broken Glass, was released at the third single of Annie Lennox's Dubé debut. It's Fred.
1: Why put Dubé?
0: Yes, it should be debut.
1: You're guessing, I'm getting worse.
0: You certainly are. You're catching words too. Right, so her debut solo album in 1992. The album was a commercial success and received critical acclaim. What was the album called? Put it on your sheet at number 9. Here's Annie Lennox and Broken Glass. Dubé.
1: I should have meant debut.

0: have killed at least 30 people. Kyiv's mayor has described the strikes as the most massive attack on Ukraine's capital. Ukrainian officials say at least 91 people have been injured in the attacks. Uganda has reported a Marburg disease outbreak in the west of the country to the World Health Organization, further straining the regional response to what is already the third largest Ebola epidemic on record. The strain driving the outbreak across the Democratic Republic of Congo and Uganda has no approved vaccine or treatment, and clinical trials of free candidate vaccines remain months away. The WHO has recommended against using the existing Zaire Ebola vaccine, saying there is insufficient evidence it would work against the Bundibugyo strain. Michael Buleke reports from Kampala.
1: The trial will test several experimental treatments to see whether they can improve survival for patients infected with the Bundibugyo strain of Ebola, for which there is currently no approved treatment. The outbreak has already claimed lives and infected dozens of people, prompting an urgent response from Congolese authorities and international health partners.
0: Japanese Prime Minister Sanae Takayuki is wrapping up her first visit to India as leader, after she and Indian Prime Minister Narendra Modi signed 16 agreements at their annual summit in New Delhi on Wednesday. The deals span defence, artificial intelligence, semiconductors, critical minerals and energy, with Japanese companies committing around $12.5 billion in new investment. The summit comes against a backdrop of strained relations between Japan and China, with Beijing having tightened controls on exports of rare earth minerals to Tokyo since January. Neha Punya reports from New Delhi.
2: Mr. Modi said that the biggest currency in these uncertain times, the most important strategic asset, is trust, which you can find ample of in the India-Japan relationship. They've agreed to strengthen cooperation in several areas, identifying building joint economic security as a key vision for bilateral ties. They said they will work in areas such as artificial intelligence, shipbuilding, biogas, semiconductors, and critical technologies. They've also agreed to work together to uphold the idea of a free and open Indo-Pacific.
0: The White House is in advanced talks with artificial intelligence companies on voluntary standards governing the release of new AI models, with an announcement expected as soon as next week, according to the Financial Times. While OpenAI has proposed giving the US government a 5% stake in AI firms, the AI company Anthropic has put forward a separate plan based on taxation rather than equity. The competing proposals reflect a broader debate over how the public should benefit from the rapid growth of the AI industry. From Bureaus Worldwide, this is FSN.
3: With FSN Spotlight, I'm Simon Marks. Today, President Donald Trump's astonishing payday since his return to the White House. Financial declarations show that his personal wealth has grown by around $2 billion since Inauguration Day, with an eye-popping $1.4 billion of that coming from his investments in cryptocurrency. He also secured hundreds of millions of dollars via deals involving foreign businesses or governments that simultaneously were presenting proposals to the U.S. government. Daniel Lipman is a White House reporter for Politico.
4: His kids have a big part to do with it because they and their father have this company called World Liberty Financial, which he's made hundreds of millions of dollars from. One of their big backers is a investment entity linked to the UAE. It kind of reminds you of Trump's rhetoric a couple of years ago, where he was dismissing crypto as a scam and something that drug dealers and criminals used. And now he's changed his tune and has also put a lot of pro-crypto financial regulators into his government.
3: President Trump said on Wednesday that he never speaks to his investment advisors who control his accounts, and said he was only benefiting from the rise in the stock market, which he suggested is similarly benefiting all Americans. The White House says there is no conflict of interest to probe. The president's opponents believe there is plenty. With FSN Spotlight, I'm Simon Marks.
0: To recap the top stories. Major Russian drone and missile strikes overnight on Kyiv have killed at least 30 people. Uganda reports Marburg disease outbreak to the World Health Organization, complicating the response to the ongoing Ebola outbreak. India and Japan sign their first joint defense development deal as Japan's prime minister wraps up her visit to New Delhi. And the US government is in advanced talks with AI firms on voluntary standards governing the release of new AI models. That's the latest feature story news. Simon Guy Tan reported.
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2: Hi Mal, it's Mark from Essex. Can you play Move On Up by Curtis Mayfield, please? I love the show, it's just a great upbeat song, and it's up there in my top five. Thanks, mate. Bye.
3: Thanks, Mark, for getting in touch. Oh, squeaky line, that one. And a further shout-out to Emily, who's riding shotgun.

Last but not least, number 10. Walk On By is a song written by Burt Bacharach and Hal David. It was recorded by Dionne Warwick in 1964 and released as a single. The song became one of her signature hits and remains one of her most famous songs. All you've got to do for number 10 is tell me where Warwick was born. Put it on your sheet at number 10. Don't forget, I'll do a recap of all 10 after this final record.

0: Dionne Warwick. All you gotta do is tell me, where was she born? Put it down in your seat, number 10.
1: Now you really gotta go so
0: I'm gonna do a full recap now, just in case you've missed any along the way.

0: Number one. Walking into Memphis. All you got to do is tell me who sang the original and wrote it. Number two, Walking in Rhythm by the Blackbirds. A trumpeter wrote the song. Who was that trumpeter? Walking of Life by Dire Straits. What was the album that came from? Number four, Johnny Ray, most famous song, Walking in the Rain. What year was that released? Number five, Walking on Sunshine by Katrina and the Waves. But who was the guitarist that wrote the song? Number six, Walking the Black Forest. Selena Jones. All you got to do is tell me who did the original instrumental. Put it on your sheet at number six. Number seven, Matt Monro had a hit with Walk Away, the English version. But what was the German title? Number eight, Walk Like a Man was released in 1963 by Frankie Foyle and the Four Seasons. What did it reach on the Billboard Hot 100 chart? Number nine, Broken Glass by Annie Lennox. What was her debut solo album called? Number 10, Walk On By, song by Burt Bacharach and Hal David for Dionne Warwick. Where was Dionne Warwick born? Put it on your sheet at number 10. You have all of the answers now. Hopefully you got the same ones to match. Featured year coming up next. Stay tuned for that. In this year, here's the news headlines.
1: 1979.
2: Bulletin. Stand by. 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
0: US Embassy attack Pakistan. A mob attack can destroy the US Embassy in Islamabad, Pakistan. Sahara Desert. The Sahara Desert experiences snow for 30 minutes. Tornadoes, Texas, Oklahoma. 13 tornadoes rip through Texas and Oklahoma. You've been listening to News Gone By. This has been Mel Wayne reporting. And at the same time in this year,
1: 1979,
0: Carole King was singing I Feel the Earth Move. But all those weather changes, I'm not for sure.

0: Right, let's have a look at the popular films of this year.
1: 1979.
0: Superman the movie, Every Which Way But Loose, Rocky 2, Alien, and Amityville Horror. And at the same time, in this year,
1: 1979,
0: the Move was singing all about Blackberry Way.

0: the move had that distinctive vocalist, Roy Wood. And in this year,
1: 1979,
0: popular musicians of the time were Michael Jackson, the Eagles, Commodores, and this young lady who was ripping it up in the disco floors, I Will Survive.

0: That's Gloria Gaynor. I Will Survive. Definite disco M from Matt Became. Looking at the featured year. 1979. And in this year, we had the TV population of programmes, All My Children, Masterpiece Theatre, The Old Grey Whistle Test, and Are You Being Served? Emmerdale Farm, still on now, MASH, The Price is White, and The Waltons. Do you remember that, Fred?
1: Oh, yes. It used to be, they used to say, good night, John Boy.
0: I think you should do that at the end of the programme.
1: Do you reckon?
0: Yeah, that could be quite funny.
1: Well, there you go.
0: Thanks, Fred. Catch you later.
1: Catch you then.
0: 1979 was the year when Leif Garrett was singing all about I Was Made for Dancing.

And a few things that were making the headlines as well, not necessarily the news headlines, is this. In this year, 1979, the YMCA sues the Village People for the libel because of their song of the same name. And Pink Floyd releases their multi-award-winning concept album, The Wall, with the top-selling single, Another Brick in the Wall. And at the same time, in this year, 1979, McFadden Whitehead was singing Ain't No Stopping Us Now. Don't forget, we're making our way to the 30-minute challenge. Will Fred beat me again this day? All that will be revealed. Coming up next.

Ed. Ain't no stopping us now. We'll find out from Fred in a moment. More of that answer he gave us earlier. We can work out the question. Ain't no stopping us now. After this.

0: Have you got the question yet in Fred's quiz?
1: Well, the answer I told you is 9.
2: You did? So come on, tell us. Give us a little bit of a clue.
1: Well, I can tell you the clue I've got for you for this question is it's to do with the human body.
2: 9? Can't think of that. Except a rude thing. I'm not going to be going into that.
1: No, it's not that.
2: Do you know what I was talking about?
1: Well, I know your mind.
2: Ooh, do you? Okay.
1: No, it's not that. Anyway, good listener, it's time now to tell you about this.
0: Join in with Mal Wayne on the 30-Minute Challenge, right here on your favourite radio station. And see how many you get right.
1: So, good listener, how it works is I've written all the cue cards for clues, and Mal's got to read them out with my help, but he doesn't know what record is going to be playing because I've moved all of the displays from the computer.
2: Yes, that gives me a bit of problem sometimes.
1: And talking of problems, Mal...
2: What, you're talking about your brother Frederick?
1: No, not him. We're going to try and give you some mayhem to stop you getting to your featured year.
2: Oh, how so?
1: Well, you know your featured year is 1979, and you normally have to get to the end of it before the segment ends.
2: All right, yes.
1: And you know yesterday...
2: All right.
1: I beat you.
2: But it wasn't fair and square.
1: Anyway, you've got to do a forfeit.
2: Hey?
1: Yes, I've had a word with Penny, and she's agreed that the lawn is looking rather shabby, and she asked me to do it, but as you lost yesterday's challenge, that will be your forfeit.
2: Oh, but you cheated.
1: That's the idea.
2: Well, I hope you're not going to be cheating today.
3: Well, we'll try our best.
2: Oh, Frederick, you've joined us as well.
1: Yes, so I'm going to give you, good listener, the clue for the first record.
2: Okay, go on then.
1: A man deciding where to go for the family holiday.
2: All right, so what, did he have to decide on his own?
1: No, he called his wife in and asked her what she thought.
2: What did she say?
1: She said she wanted to go to California.
2: Oh, okay. And then, was that the end of it?
3: No, the children were asked what they thought.
2: What do they say then? Do they want ice creams and stuff like that?
3: No, the only thing they said is they don't want it to rain.
2: Oh, I wonder what that song's going to be then. We'll find out.
4: What will happen next?
0: Music. Through the decades. The best music on your favourite station. 1 till 4 afternoons with Mal Wayne.

0: Albert Hammond. And it never rains in Southern California. Especially for that family. We're deciding where to go on holiday. Right, what's the next clue then, boys?
1: Well, the next clue is a girl gets caught on a scam on the internet.
0: What happened, Frederick?
1: Well, what happened was that she looked on the line for searching for something, and the site wasn't the right site.
0: Oh, no. So what happened?
1: She went to her friends, and she said to her friends that she got caught out, and said to her friends that she should have known better.
0: I suppose she should, really. A lesson to us all. Don't just assume things on the website. But what was that song we're talking about? We'll find out.
2: You're listening to Mal Wayne, playing the best music through the decades.

0: So there you have it. What's the next one, Fred?
1: Well, the next one is that you didn't tell everybody what the record was.
0: Well, it's not my fault. You came in, you should have done it.
1: I'll do it instead. It was Jim Diamond, and you should have known better.
0: Right, what's the next one then, guys?
1: Well, you know the astronauts often do test drives around to the moon and places in the stars?
0: Well, yeah, I don't think they go, well, I don't know, but I guess, yes, go on, I can see where you're going with this, go on.
1: Yes, so one of the astronauts comes back from a recent flight as he was near the moon.
0: All right.
1: And he said to his friends that when you see the clouds across the moon, it's a great sight.
0: Ooh, that sounds interesting then. I wonder what song that is.
2: Mal Wayne in the Afternoon. Playing the best music through the decades.

0: Flight Commander P.R. Johnson on Mars Flight 247.
1: Very well. Hold on, please. Yes, sir.
0: Thank you, operator.

0: the Ra Band and Clouds Across the Moon. Let's see what Fred's up to. Just to try and get me out of time so I can't get to the featured year. Well, I've got my own tricks up my sleeve. Try and make sure that doesn't happen.
1: How are you going to do that then, Mel?
0: I can't tell you that because then you'll thwart me.
1: Oh, okay. Right, the next one we got for you, dear listener, is a boy is called into the headmaster's office.
0: Why, what happened?
2: Well, he was very naughty. He was caught swearing.
0: Oh, dear. So what happened?
1: Well, when he got into the headmaster's office, he said to the boy, "Well, boy, explain yourself."
0: Oh, so what did the boy do? How did he get out of it?
1: Well, he said to the headmaster...
2: Go on, Fred.
0: Go on, Frederick. Tell me.
2: Well, he said to the headmaster that he can't help it, that he always swears.
0: Hmm. I don't know.
1: So what song do you think that is?
0: We'll find out.
3: 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Playing the best music through the decades.

0: Eyes look like they're trying to thwart me from getting to my featured year. Fred?
1: Yes, you've got... Go on.
0: You've got two cards there.
1: He has.
0: Let me have them.
1: Oh, why have you taken them?
0: Because I've got a choice now. It's either to do with chat-up lines or a girl.
1: Well, which one are you going to pick?
0: I'm going to pick the chat-up lines.
1: Oh, okay.
0: A boy is talking to his friend, talking about chat-up lines. And he says to his friend, what are the best chat-up lines to always work when you're...
2: From Feature Story News in London, I'm Simon Gaitan. Major Russian drone and missile strikes overnight on Kyiv have killed at least 30 people. Kyiv's mayor has described the strikes as the most massive attack on Ukraine's capital. Ukrainian officials say at least 91 people have been injured in the attacks.

0: using the existing Zaire Ebola vaccine, saying there is insufficient evidence it would work against the Bundibugyo strain. Michael Baleke reports from Kampala.
1: The trial will test several experimental treatments to see whether they can improve survival for patients infected with the Bundibugyo strain of Ebola, for which there is currently no approved treatment. The outbreak has already claimed lives and infected dozens of people, prompting an urgent response from Congolese authorities and international health partners.
0: Japanese Prime Minister Sane Takeuchi is wrapping up her first visit to India as leader, after she and Indian Prime Minister Narendra Modi signed 16 agreements at their annual summit in New Delhi on Wednesday. The deals span defence, artificial intelligence, semiconductors, critical minerals and energy, with Japanese companies committing around $12.5 billion in new investment. The summit comes against a backdrop of strained relations between Japan and China, with Beijing having tightened controls on exports of rare earth minerals to Tokyo since January. Neha Punya reports from New Delhi.
2: Mr. Modi said that the biggest currency in these uncertain times, the most important strategic asset, is trust, which is which you can find ample of in the India-Japan relationship. They've agreed to strengthen cooperation in several areas, identifying building joint economic security as a key vision for bilateral ties. They said they will work in areas such as artificial intelligence, shipbuilding, biogas, semiconductors, and critical technologies. They've also agreed to work together to uphold the idea of a free and open Indo-Pacific.
0: The White House is in advanced talks with artificial intelligence companies on voluntary standards governing the release of new AI models, with an announcement expected as soon as next week, according to the Financial Times. While OpenAI has proposed giving the US government a 5% stake in AI firms, the AI company Anthropic has put forward a separate plan based on taxation rather than equity. The competing proposals reflect a broader debate over how the public should benefit from the rapid growth of the AI industry. From Bureaus Worldwide, this is FSN.
3: With FSN Spotlight, I'm Simon Marks. Today, President Donald Trump's astonishing payday since his return to the White House. Financial declarations show that his personal wealth has grown by around $2 billion since Inauguration Day, with an eye-popping $1.4 billion of that coming from his investments in cryptocurrency. He also secured hundreds of millions of dollars via deals involving foreign businesses or governments that simultaneously were presenting proposals to the U.S. government. Daniel Lipman is a White House reporter for Politico.
4: His kids have a big part to do with it because they and their father have this company called World Liberty Financial, which he's made hundreds of millions of dollars from. One of their big backers is a investment entity linked to the UAE. It kind of reminds you of Trump's rhetoric a couple of years ago, where he was dismissing crypto as a scam and something that drug dealers and criminals used. And now he's changed his tune and has also put a lot of pro-crypto financial regulators into his government.
3: President Trump said on Wednesday that he never speaks to his investment advisors who control his accounts, and said he was only benefiting from the rise in the stock market, which he suggested is similarly benefiting all Americans. The White House says there is no conflict of interest to probe. The president's opponents believe there is plenty. With FSN Spotlight, I'm Simon Marks.
0: To recap the top stories. Major Russian drone and missile strikes overnight on Kyiv have killed at least 30 people. Uganda reports Marburg disease outbreak to the World Health Organization, complicating the response to the ongoing Ebola outbreak. India and Japan sign their first joint defense development deal as Japan's Prime Minister wraps up her visit to New Delhi. And the US government is in advanced talks with AI firms on voluntary standards governing the release of new AI models. That's the latest feature story news. Simon Gaitan reporting.
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0: thrill is making a kill. Another great artist added in the 3 o'clock thrill.
1: Precisely.
2: And today is Sheena Shirley Easton, known as Sheena Easton. And she is the... Oh, something's happened to my screen. Not to worry. What have you done, Fred?
3: Well, I've moved this along a bit.
2: Well, that's no good, right. The episode really serious... Okay, let's get... She's a 6-time Grammy Award nominee. Easton is a 2-time Grammy Award winner. Best New Artist in 1982 and Best Mexican-American Performer in 1985 for her duet, The Mexican Singer. Luis Miguel on the 1984 single Me Gusta Tel Camaradas. And the first one we got for you is Modern Girl.

Sheena Easton, the Modern Girl. Well, it was released in the UK before the show that she was on, called The Big Time, aired, reaching number 56. At the end of the show, Easton was still unsure of her future in singles. The question was resolved soon after the show aired, when her second single, 9 to 5, which we're going to play next, reached number 3 on the UK singles chart and was certified gold single in 1980. Modern Girl re-entered the chart subsequently, climbing into the top 10, being certified silver single, and Easton found herself with two songs in the UK top 10 simultaneously. And this is 9 to 5.

Well, 9 to 5 was Easton's first single released in the United States, although it was renamed Morning Train, 9 to 5 in brackets, for its release in the US and Canada to avoid confusion with Dolly Parton's hit movie title song 9 to 5. Morning Train, 9 to 5 in brackets, became Easton's first and only number one hit in the US and topped both Billboard Hot 100 and Adult Contemporary charts, Billboard Magazine. Modern Girl was released as the follow-up and peaked at number 18 in 1981. And then she was invited for the Bond movie theme, For Your Eyes Only. The song was nominated for an Academy Award and a Golden Globe Award in 1982 in the category Best Music Original Song. Easton's US success resulted in her winning a Grammy Award for the Best New Artist for 1982. Easton actually appeared in the opening credits for the film For Your Eyes Only, performing the song as of 2022. She remains the only Bond theme singer to be featured in this way. And here's For Your Eyes Only.

0: Shane Easton there, the theme tune for James Bond's film For Your Eyes Only. In 2016, Easton accepted the role of Dorothy Brooke in the rival production of 42nd Street, which premiered on the 20th of March 2017 in London West End. That was in Drury Lane, and Lulu replaced Easton in March 2018. Easton performed on 2021 New York State Fair, and two of her albums, Fabulous and expanded edition of What Comes Naturally, were reissued digitally through the Apple Music. On the 17th of September 2021, RT Industries in the United States and Cherry Records in the United Kingdom launched a reissue campaign of her back catalogue during her tenure with EMI Records, and issued the 3-CD box set Definitive Singles 1980 to 1987. The release collected all of Easton's English language singles recorded for EMI, along with a format edit versions of some of the previous unreleased vault material, together with an audience released throughout 2022. On the 19th of November 2021, Apple Music made additional material available digitally with the collection of Best Ballads and Greatest Hits, which featured material from Easton's post-1987 era with MCA Records and Universal Records. And in 2022, Cherry Records released a soundtrack to her 1982 TV special Live at the Palace, Hollywood, on CD for the first time, along with the first DVD release of the show. We'll put it away now, bring out another one next time.
1: You're 3 o'clock through.
0: Right, this is the part of the proceedings where you get to have a tea break. Yes, two great records to put your feet up with, and we tell you the answers to question time, and all I've got to do is give Donald a little kick. Now, he's very, very sensitive, so I have to gingerly touch him so he can make us a drink.
2: Would you like a cup of tea?
0: Yes, please, I would. Thank you.
3: Tea is such a pleasant drink.

0: such a pleasant tea. Drink. Tea so hot and tea so comforting, that's why I vote tea.
1: Tea lovers everywhere, why not have one now?
2: I will if it's all clean to you. Lovely. Sugar, oh, 2 lumps, please. Oh, divine. Thanks.
3: And now, here are the answers on your favourite station.
4: How'd you get on with Walk and Walking? Well, the first one, Walking into Memphis by Cher, was originally done by Mark Cohn. Number two, Walking Rhythm, that was the trumpeter Keith Kilgo, who released and wrote that song for them. Walk of Life appeared on the album Brothers in Arms. Number four, Johnny Ray's most famous song, Walking in Rain, was released in 1952. Number five, Walking on Sunshine. The guitarist we were looking for there from the Soft Boys was Kimberly Rue. Number six, Walking the Black Forest. Well, that was Horst Jankowski. Number seven, Matt Monro, English singer, recorded the English version of My Walk Away. It was really a German song, Warmer Nur Warm. Number eight, Walk Like a Man. That was a number one hit for the boys with Frankie Valli and those Four Seasons. Number nine, Walking in Broken Glass. That was the Diva album we were looking for there. And last but not least, where does Warwick born? Well, it was East Orange, New Jersey. Fred's bringing me a nice drink now.
5: Here you are, Mel. It's a nice temperature this time. Fred hasn't burnt it.
4: Well, that's good. What have you got for us?
5: Two great records, Frankie Valli and those Four Seasons and Silver Star.
4: All right.
5: And Cat Stevens singing Remember Those School Days.
4: Oh, I remember that for that boy that got told off with the headmaster. There you have it. Two great records to have your feet up with and have tea with me so that you can have an afternoon delight break. Your kettle should be boiled now, so enjoy those records.

0: days of the old school yard. You can put your feet down now, and you know what they say about tea?
1: There's just nothing so
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0: Stand by for the classic artist, which is Dwayne Eddy, up next.
3: Este es la estación número una in London, England. 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
3: Olé!
4: It's today's classic artist from the Vintage Record Library.
0: And today we're looking at Dwayne Eddy, born April 26, 1938. He's an American rock and roll guitarist. In the late 1950s and early 1960s, he had a string of hit records produced by Lee Hazlewood, which were noted for their characteristically twangy sound, including Rebel Rouser, which we'll be playing after this one, and Peter Gunn. And this one we're going to play now because they're young.

there because they're young. Well, by the time 1963 came along, he had sold over 12 million records. And here's another record of his, Peter Gunn.

0: That's Duane Eddy and Peter Gunn. Hey, Fred, why are you waving a bit of paper?
1: Well, we got a request.
0: What now?
1: Yes, and a little bit of trivia for you.
0: What about?
1: Well, you know Duane Eddy's song, Because They're Young?
0: Yes.
1: Well, Johnny Walker from Radio 2 uses it as his theme tune.
0: Oh, I wonder if I'd heard that before. Anyway, now I will continue.
1: Yes, you better do that. Thanks, everyone.
0: You just telling us a little bit of trivia, weren't you?
1: I was.
0: Well, he was inducted, Duane Eddy, into the Rock and Roll Hall of Fame in 1994. And he got Musicians Hall of Fame in 2008 as well. And because Fred was talking to me, he didn't put that other record in. But I've done it for him.
1: I'm sorry now. I have to stop confusing you.
0: You will. And here it is, Rebel Rouser. I'll get you at playtime.
1: Oh, please.

0: That's Dwayne Eddy there, and Rebel Rouser. We're going to put him away now. Bring us another one next time.
1: Sweet dreams, dear.
0: Fred was waving a bit of paper earlier because someone's just given us a request. So let's find out how you get to have a request.
2: To get in touch right now with Mel, it's studio@melcan.co.uk.
0: Simon says, could you please play The Longest Time by Billy Joel, as it's one of his favourite tracks. Here you are, Simon. Enjoy. Whoa. We'll find out that question from Fred after this.

Thanks for coming. For getting in touch with us at studio@melkan.co.uk for that request. Billy Joel in the longest time. Going to find out from Fred now the answer to that question he asked earlier.

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1: It's lovely, there's all the latest hits and so much more. 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
2: The station that's as beautiful as you are.
0: Have you got the question yet in Fred's quiz?
3: So the answer was 9.
4: It was. Did you give us enough of the quiz to tell us what the answer is? We'll find out.
0: Here's Fred with the question. Did you get it right?
3: So the question was this. How many pints of blood are there in the human body?
4: Well, of course, now we know there's 9.
3: This is very true.
4: Well, I think you better tell us what the weather's like.
5: I don't care what the weatherman says when the weatherman says it's raining. You'll never hear me complaining. I'm certain the sun will shine.
0: Now, will you need an umbrella? Let's join Fred for the weather and find out.
3: Rain will gradually ease tonight, dry for many with clear spells. Winds will ease and mist and fog patches will form in parts of the south and the east.
4: OK then, Fred, that sounds good. And what about you, Frederick?
6: Well, I've got the lost theme for everyone. Now, this is Debbie Wilson, and she remembers this for all the magic that took part and that she twiddled her nose to do the magic.
4: Well, I wonder what our theme is then.
0: From a TV show gone by, it's Man and Fred's lost theme. But what is it?
3: Today, it's Bewitched. This is an American fantasy sitcom television series that originally aired for 8 seasons.
6: This was on ABC from September the 17th, 1964 to March the 25th, 1972.
4: It's about a witch who marries an ordinary mortal man and vows to lead the life of a typical suburban housewife.
3: The show was popular, finishing as a second-rated show in America during its debut season, staying in the top 10 for its first 3 seasons.
4: And ranking in 11th place
6: for both seasons 4 and 5. The show continues to be seen throughout the world in syndications and recorded media.
3: Bewitched was created by Sol Sachs under the exclusive production of Harry Ackerman and starred Elizabeth Montgomery
6: as Samantha Stevens.
4: Dick York, 1964 to 1969, as Darren Stevens, and Agnes Moorhead.
3: Oh, yes, that was his mother-in-law, known as Andorra.
6: Dick Sargent replaced an ailing York for the final 3 seasons in 1969 and 1972.
4: Well, Debbie, we hope you enjoy this and hope it brings back great memories. It's not that one. They always do this.
3: Well, we can't help it. We like to keep you on your toes.
4: Anyway, Debbie, enjoy. Must have been a bit of magic going on there.
3: I can see the boys twitching their noses.

0: It's stuff time.
1: Today, much more stuff going on.
2: And if you want a lost theme, don't forget, you can get in touch at studio@melcairn.co.uk.
3: Well, what you got for us today, boys?
2: Well, after I told Penny that you'd lost the challenge...
3: All right.
2: She suggested that you should have a forfeit.
3: OK, well, how did it become that I would have to do mowing the grass?
2: Well, that was me. I thought it would be a good idea that you could mow the grass.
3: Why weren't you going to do it?
2: Well, why would I do it when you could do it?
3: That's terrible, boys.
2: Well, nevertheless, we won by foul means, but today you thwarted us.
3: Yes, I was quite... intriguing how that happened.
2: We didn't think you were going to get it because we figured by keeping the time late, you would be cut out of time. Therefore, we would automatically win.
3: Well, this is very true. So what have you been up to at home?
2: Well, we've been busy trying to organise Penny's new book.
3: Oh, what's she writing about?
2: Well, she's doing a children's book.
3: Is she?
2: It's all hush-hush at the moment, so we can't tell you anything about it, but it will be about us.
4: You spoilsport, Frederick. There is no shame with you, is there?
2: No, I don't know what shame is.
3: Anyway, boys, what have you got for us then?
4: Well, could you hold the paper straight for me?
3: Well, all right then, I'll hold it up for you. Hang on, let me just get it ready. Here we go. Right, let me just put it down here for you. Is that better for you?
4: Ah, oh, thank you. What is called... What do you call a nest in which insects or spiders deposit eggs called?
3: I'm not sure. What would you call that? Some sort of nest? What would you call it? A mess? I don't know.
4: Well, it's called a nidus.
3: A nidus?
4: Yes.
5: Did you know this?
4: The same amount of calories are burned by doing six sessions that are 5 minutes each of an activity than doing one session of the activity for 30 minutes.
3: Oh, so what you're saying is the more calories that you burn, you think you'll burn a lot by doing it more, but you actually don't.
4: Exactly.
2: How much... milligrams of caffeine are there in 1 ounce of milk chocolate?
3: I hadn't thought about that. Do you know, Frederick? I mean, Frederick told me the answer, so, well, the clue, didn't you?
2: I did, but Fred doesn't know the answer.
3: Oh, Fred, what do you think it is, then?
4: Well, I'm going to go about one or two.
3: Well, if you're going one or two, I'll go 3 to 5.
4: Well, go on, then.
3: 3 to 5.
2: No, you're wrong. It's actually 6.
3: Well, I didn't give you much choice then, did I?
2: No, you didn't.
4: Love, in the sense of the numbers scored in tennis, dates back to what year?
3: Oh, no, I didn't realise it. So let me think about this. So, the tennis, 30 love, 50 love, that one.
4: Yes, that's the one.
3: When did it date back? Oh, it's going to be... not this century, is it?
4: No.
3: So I'm going to go 18th century.
4: Well, you're almost right. Do you know, Frederick?
2: Actually, I do. It was 1792.
3: How did you know that, Frederick?
2: Well, when Fred was writing the questions, I was looking over his shoulder.
4: You're terrible.
3: Yes, he certainly is.
4: What's the chances of a burglary in the US will be solved in how many out of 7?
3: Oh, so 7 being the most, 7 out of 7 would be like it would be picked up very easily, or 1 out of 7 would be, well, not much chance. I'm going to go 2 out of 7.
4: Well, now what do you think, Frederick?
2: Well, I'm going to go 3 out of 7.
4: Well, you're both wrong, because it's actually 1 in 7.
3: Oh, okay.
4: In Riverside, California, there's an old law.
3: Oh, is it one of them balmy laws?
2: Yes, it's very balmy.
3: What does it say?
4: Well, it says that on the early books, which makes it illegal to kiss unless both people put rose petals on their lips.
3: Why would they do that then?
2: Not sure, but they do it.
3: Anyway, it's time for you to leave, boys.
4: Yes, I'm going now.
3: Okay, Fred, what have you got to say then?
4: Well, I'm going and I'll catch you on the way out now. Bye!
2: And I'm going and I'll catch you next time. If Mal will have me back.
3: Well, I hope I will, boys. You never know, do you? Say goodbye then. Bye, boys.
1: Well, that's about it, Stuff fans. We'll have more for you at another time. Thank you.
0: Bye-bye.
1: Right, what? Now, back to the records.
3: Right, the clock on the wall tells me it's time for the best disco in town. We're going to find out what records they got for us today. Let's go over there now.
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7: Ready for the power of disco? You got it. We do.

sounds of Gene Kahn. Was that all it was? Can't ask the boys now, can we?

From Feature Story News in London, I'm Simon Gaitan. Major Russian drone and missile strikes overnight on Kyiv have killed at least 30 people. Kyiv's mayor has described the strikes as the most massive attack on Ukraine's capital. Ukrainian officials say at least 91 people have been injured in the attacks. Uganda has reported a Marburg disease outbreak in the west of the country to the World Health Organization, further straining the regional response to what is already the third largest Ebola epidemic on record. The strain driving the outbreak across the Democratic Republic of Congo and Uganda has no approved vaccine or treatment, and clinical trials of free candidate vaccines remain months away. The WHO has recommended against using the existing Zaire Ebola vaccine, saying there is insufficient evidence it would work against the Bundibugyo strain. Michael Buleke reports from Kampala.

0: Up her first visit to India as leader, after she and Indian Prime Minister Narendra Modi signed 16 agreements at their annual summit in New Delhi on Wednesday. The deals span defence, artificial intelligence, semiconductors, critical minerals and energy, with Japanese companies committing around $12.5 billion in new investment. The summit comes against a backdrop of strained relations between Japan and China, with Beijing having tightened controls on exports of rare earth minerals to Tokyo since January. Neha Punya reports from New Delhi.
1: Mr. Modi said that the biggest currency in these uncertain times, the most important strategic asset, is trust, which is which you can find ample of in the India-Japan relationship. They've agreed to strengthen cooperation in several areas, identifying building joint economic security as a key vision for bilateral ties. They said they will work in areas such as artificial intelligence, shipbuilding, biogas, semiconductors, and critical technologies. They've also agreed to work together to uphold the idea of a free and open Indo-Pacific.
0: The White House is in advanced talks with artificial intelligence companies on voluntary standards governing the release of new AI models, with an announcement expected as soon as next week, according to the Financial Times. While OpenAI has proposed giving the US government a 5% stake in AI firms, the AI company Anthropic has put forward a separate plan based on taxation rather than equity. The competing proposals reflect a broader debate over how the public should benefit from the rapid growth of the AI industry. From Bureaus Worldwide, this is FSN.
2: With FSN Spotlight, I'm Simon Marks. Today, President Donald Trump's astonishing payday since his return to the White House. Financial declarations show that his personal wealth has grown by around $2 billion since Inauguration Day, with an eye-popping $1.4 billion of that coming from his investments in cryptocurrency. He also secured hundreds of millions of dollars via deals involving foreign businesses or governments that simultaneously were presenting proposals to the U.S. government. Daniel Lipman is a White House reporter for Politico.
3: His kids have a big part to do with it because they and their father have this company called World Liberty Financial, which he's made hundreds of millions of dollars from. One of their big backers is a investment entity linked to the UAE. It kind of reminds you of Trump's rhetoric a couple of years ago, where he was dismissing crypto as a scam and something that drug dealers and criminals used. And now he's changed his tune and has also put a lot of pro-crypto financial regulators into his government.
2: President Trump said on Wednesday that he never speaks to his investment advisors who control his accounts, and said he was only benefiting from the rise in the stock market, which he suggested is similarly benefiting all Americans. The White House says there is no conflict of interest to probe. The president's opponents believe there is plenty. With FSN Spotlight, I'm Simon Marks.
0: To recap the top stories. Major Russian drone and missile strikes overnight on Kyiv have killed at least 30 people. Uganda reports Marburg disease outbreak to the World Health Organization, complicating the response to the ongoing Ebola outbreak. India and Japan sign their first joint defense development deal as Japan's prime minister wraps up her visit to New Delhi. And the US government is in advanced talks with AI firms on voluntary standards governing the release of new AI models. That's the latest feature story news. Simon Gaitan reporting.
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I was dancing with myself. By Billy Idol on tonight's Drive Show there, and here on your favourite station as well. 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
1: From Feature Story News in San Francisco, I'm Ira Spitzer with a look back at some of the week's top stories. U.S. President Donald Trump said he's set to make a final determination with Iran over a deal that may end the conflict in the Middle East and set off new rounds of nuclear talks. FSN's Mitch McCann has the latest.
2: President Trump took to Truth Social on Friday, where he discussed a number of requirements for any deal with Iran, after days of media suggesting that an agreement was imminent. Mr. Trump wrote that Iran must agree it will never have a nuclear weapon, the Strait of Hormuz must reopen immediately, and that all mines must be removed from the water. He went on to say that the US would unearth enriched nuclear material and then destroy it, and that no money would be exchanged. And he added that a number of less important items had been agreed upon. The president signed off by saying he was meeting in the Situation Room to make a final determination. Mitch McCann, New York.
1: Doctors in the Democratic Republic of Congo said they are battling a shortage of basic supplies. Healthcare facilities have been attacked and patients have fled, further spreading the Ebola virus. More than 220 people are thought to have died so far. FSN's Chris Ochamringa reports from the Congolese capital, Kinshasa.
3: Officials there are overwhelmed by the number of patients who have been taken to treatment centers, and they have been calling on the international community to come to the help of the DRC, because this is a country facing multiple challenges. There's an armed conflict in eastern Congo. The M23 rebels have captured swathes of territory, so the government has been prioritizing ending that war. It doesn't have enough resources to deal with this Ebola outbreak. So they have been appealing to the World Health Organization, the Africa Centers for Disease Control, and other donors to come in and help. And a number of them have already responded very positively and have committed to send in money to help stop that disease from claiming more lives.
1: Pope Leo unveiled a manifesto laying out the Catholic Church's position on artificial intelligence. FSN's Europe correspondent William Denzelow reports.
4: It's been 11 years since Pope Francis unveiled the Catholic Church's climate manifesto. Today, his successor, Pope Leo, is laying out the Vatican's view on the ethical and social challenges created by AI. The American Pope will present his Magnifica Humanitas alongside officials from the Holy See and artificial intelligence experts, including the co-founder of AI startup Anthropic. Leo's previously raised concerns over the use of AI in the military, warning the delegation of decisions of life and death to machines could create a destructive spiral. He's also criticised what he says is the environmental devastation caused by harvesting the rare earth minerals used in modern technology.
1: From Bureaus Worldwide, this is FSN. The French Prime Minister convened a special meeting of ministers to discuss the government's response to an ongoing heat wave. It was a week of unseasonably hot temperatures. FSN's Ross Cullen reports from Paris.
5: The Italian cities of Rome, Bologna, Florence and Turin are on red alert because of the heat wave. Meanwhile, northern Spain has seen temperatures of 43 degrees Celsius. France is also continuing to sweat in the spring heat wave. The government is coming under pressure over the growing number of drownings as people of all ages have got into difficulty while trying to cool off in rivers and the sea. And the Czech tennis player Jakub Mensik collapsed on course at the French Open following his second round win in sweltering conditions at Roland Garros. Ross Cullen, Paris.
1: The foreign ministers of the Quad grouping, India, the United States, Japan and Australia, announced a slew of measures to bolster ties in the Indo-Pacific region. It included a new critical minerals initiative and an energy cooperation mechanism as countries face rising fuel prices and supply shocks due to the blockade of the Strait of Hormuz. FSN's Ishan Garg has more from New Delhi.
6: A critical minerals initiative, another one, an energy initiative announced by the US. And on top of that, for the very first time, Quad countries are coming together to launch a new port building initiative that will be done in partnership with the country of Fiji. And the idea behind all of this seems to be that the Quad countries are focusing heavily on ensuring what they have been calling for a very long time, free and open maritime transit through the Indo-Pacific region. Analysts in New Delhi have been seeing for a long time Quad as a counterbalancing power to Beijing's rising influence in the region. And through these initiatives, it seems like the Quad countries are coming together to bolster their own supply chains through the Indo-Pacific.
1: Those were some of the week's top stories. Ira Spitzer reporting.
7: How did you sleep last night? Was it a bit too warm, a bit too sticky perhaps? Well, you may be glad to hear that things are set to turn fresher through the next 24 hours or so. As we head into the weekend, we are going to see our temperatures dropping. But with that, there will be a bit of rain around and actually some hefty showers, which could cause some localized issues. More on that in a second. For the time being, yes, it's a dry start for many places. Just across parts of Scotland and Northern Ireland, there's a few outbreaks of rain. Through the day, those outbreaks of rain are going to merge, become some longer, more persistent rain, particularly across northern and western parts of Scotland. But here we are going to see it mostly becoming confined to northern areas later on. In fact, across Northern Ireland, things will be brightening up quite nicely by the afternoon. Meanwhile, across the southern, southeastern parts of England, there will be some showery outbreaks of rain. Elsewhere, lots of dry, sunny weather to be had. But as I mentioned, there is fresher air coming, so temperatures will be markedly lower for most of us than they have been recently. In fact, after six consecutive days where temperatures in the UK have exceeded 30 Celsius, I think today is going to be the first day where we don't see that happen. That being said, in parts of the far southeast, we could see temperatures in the high 20s perhaps, so still feeling pretty hot here. Any showery rain across parts of the southeast will clear through this evening, so turning drier here, and most of the rain across Scotland will clear through the evening as well, leaving things drier for a time as we go overnight, but then another front comes into parts of Northern Ireland and later western parts of Scotland as we head into dawn tomorrow morning. But elsewhere, lots of dry weather. We do have that fresher air now, and so temperatures through this coming night not as high as they have been through some recent nights. Not especially fresh or chilly by any means, but just perhaps not quite as uncomfortable. And so that may be welcome news if you have been struggling to sleep recently. So we wake up on Saturday morning to quite a bright start for many, particularly across England and Wales, cloudier towards the far west, northwest. And that's because of that front that pushes its way in. That's going to bring more rain across Northern Ireland, western parts of Scotland in particular, through the day tomorrow, and eventually will push into some western parts of England and Wales and spread across pretty much the whole of Scotland. Elsewhere, for much of England and Wales away from the far west, actually having a decent fine day. Lots of sunshine on offer, perhaps a bit more sunshine than today in some places. And temperatures, well, similar-ish really, mid to possibly high 20s towards the southeast. 30 Celsius can't be ruled out. Further northwest, with the cloud, the rain, some blustery winds, a fair bit fresher than this, though temperatures still around or a little bit above average for the time of year. Looking further ahead and into Sunday, well, the slightly more unsettled, changeable theme looks likely to continue. A fair amount of cloud. There'll be outbreaks of showery rain, some longer spells of rain perhaps. And just worth bearing in mind, some of these showers, we still have a fair amount of energy from all the heat. So some of them could turn a bit heavy, could even be a little bit thundery. But yes, less sunshine than we've seen of late and lower temperatures as well. High teens or low 20s really at best. I mean, those temperatures are very near average, even a little bit above, just markedly down compared to what we've had through much of this week. Into next week, and that slightly fresher theme looks likely to continue with more changeable weather. And so even though it is the start of meteorological summer, it's definitely not going to be as hot as it has been recently. But for more information about all that, well, join us for our Weather Studio Live at 12:15. Annie and I will be going through all the details. See you later. Bye-bye.
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7: 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Looking at the earliest...

0: 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Well, we're going up to another hour of Drive Time very shortly. Still got the Bradshaws before we go today on the Drive Show first and second hour, so do not go anywhere. And we got some more music from the decades I love, from the 60s, 70s and the 80s on the way in the next hour. And the show goes out Monday to Friday, 4 till 6 here on your favourite radio station. 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

0: That window looks a lot nicer now, Alf.
1: There's no glass in it yet, you daft bat.
0: I thought it looked clean. It's a pity it won't stay that clean when it's got glass in it, isn't it?
1: You what?
0: Just thinking aloud, that's all.
1: Aye, what with?
0: What do you mean? What with what?
1: Brew up, Audrey.
0: I'll think about it.
2: Oh, my dad. Hey, what's this stuff here on the ladders? Can I have some to play with? We have some of this at our school. It's clay, innit?
1: No, it's putty. And you can't have none, because it's for fixing the window, son. Remember, the one you smashed yesterday?
2: It wasn't only my fault.
0: Yes, you was playing alleys with him and all, weren't you,
1: Look,
0: Alf?
1: Don't mind at me, son. Because at the moment, I feel calm. Despite your mother's efforts to wind me up.
0: I've not started
1: But that
0: yet.
1: Could change.
0: You're like Jekyll from Hyde.
1: So say little and touch nought.
2: Okay, I will. If you just let me have a little bit, Dad, just for a game.
1: Your earring's duff. I said no. You've had your warning. Go and play.
2: Just a little teeny weeny tidgy measly bit, Dad.
1: Right. I'll give you 3 to disappear, squirt. And then I'm gonna tear your leg off and paste you with a soggy end. 1.
2: Yeah, but Dad.
1: 2.
2: Right, I'll be quiet then.
1: 3.
2: You didn't catch me.
0: Oh,
2: what's up?
0: That hurt, Alf Bradshaw.
2: So you done?
0: Don't you go chucking things about. If there'd have been glass in that window, you'd have smashed it again.
1: Well, it wasn't.
0: Ooh. I'll have a bruise there tomorrow.
2: Hey, a lump of putty.
0: Oh.
2: Thanks, Dad.
0: Right, now you stop in here, Billy. He's not fit to be let loose, your father. Oh, well, while you're in, I want to try your costume for the school play.
2: Hey, great. Have you done it? Wow, put it on me, Mum. It's brilliant.
0: Let's take your jumper off. It's in the way. Just look at the colour of your hands.
2: What?
0: Don't touch anything.
2: Who am I supposed to be?
1: Son of Ali Baba, by the looks of it.
0: Yes, you're the innkeeper who won't give him a bed.
2: Won't give who a bed, ma'am?
0: Mary on a donkey.
1: It's no wonder. Who'd want a donkey in a pub?
0: Don't be sacramental, Alf.
1: I wonder if pub landlords in them days had beer bellies and gold chains and loads of holidays.
2: I don't get that.
1: Let's have a look at your new dress, son. Give us a twirl.
2: Well, it's no dress, so no. Is it, ma'am?
1: No, it's
0: not.
1: Like it.
0: Arab sheiks and sultanas wear these in the desert.
2: Yeah?
1: Arabs should be dark-skinned, Audrey. Give me the cork out of that jug of ginger beer.
0: Oh, I know this trick. Black and white minstrels do it on the stage, don't they?
1: I'm gonna make your face as black as your neck.
2: It might hurt, though.
1: Nah, I won't feel a thing. All I'm gonna do is burn this cork a bit, son.
2: You're not gonna burn me face, Dad.
0: I'll watch him, love, don't
1: worry. Trust me, lad. I'll let the cork cool down first.
0: There.
1: Now, I'll very gently rub it round your face.
0: It won't hurt.
1: It's an old thespian trick, this.
3: From Feature Story News in Brussels, I'm William Denslow. Pakistan's Prime Minister's in Iran for the funeral of Iran's late Supreme Leader, Ayatollah Ali Khamenei, in a visit that coincides with continuing US-Iran ceasefire negotiations under the Islamabad Memorandum of Understanding. Iranian authorities have warned the US and Israel against any attacks during the funeral proceedings, which are expected to take place across multiple locations. Hiram Mustafa has the story from Islamabad.
4: Funeral proceedings are set to begin on July 4th in Tehran and conclude on July 9th with burial in Masht, with additional ceremonies expected in Qom and Iraq.
3: Uganda's reported a Marburg disease outbreak in the west of the country, further straining the regional response to what's already the third largest Ebola epidemic on record. The Bundibugyo strain has no approved vaccine or treatment, and clinical trials of three candidate vaccines remain months away. The World Health Organization has recommended against using the existing Zaire Ebola vaccine, saying there's insufficient evidence it would work against this strain. Michael Balake reports from Kampala.
5: The trial will test several experimental treatments to see whether they can improve survival for patients infected with the Bundibugyo strain of Ebola, for which there is currently no approved treatment. The outbreak has

0: energy, with Japanese companies committing around $12.5 billion in new investment. The summit comes against a backdrop of strained relations between Japan and China, with Beijing having tightened controls on exports of rare earth materials to Tokyo since January. Neha Punia reports from New Delhi.
1: Mr. Modi said that the biggest currency in these uncertain times, the most important strategic asset, is trust, which you can find ample of in the India-Japan relationship. They've agreed to strengthen cooperation in several areas, identifying building joint economic security as a key vision for bilateral ties. They said they will work in areas such as artificial intelligence, shipbuilding, biogas, semiconductors, and critical technologies. They've also agreed to work together to uphold the idea of a free and open Indo-Pacific.
0: And France has reported more than 2,000 excess deaths during a recent record-breaking heatwave that blanketed much of Europe. From bureaus worldwide, this is FSN.
2: With FSN Spotlight, I'm Simon Marks. Today, President Donald Trump's astonishing payday since his return to the White House. Financial declarations show that his personal wealth has grown by around $2 billion since Inauguration Day, with an eye-popping $1.4 billion of that coming from his investments in cryptocurrency. He also secured hundreds of millions of dollars via deals involving foreign businesses or governments that simultaneously were presenting proposals to the US government. Daniel Lipman is a White House reporter for Politico.
3: His kids have a big part to do with it because they and their father have this company called World Liberty Financial, which he's made hundreds of millions of dollars from. One of their big backers is a investment entity linked to the UAE. It kind of reminds you of Trump's rhetoric a couple of years ago, where he was dismissing crypto as a scam and something that drug dealers and criminals used. And now he's changed his tune and has also put a lot of pro-crypto financial regulators into his government.
2: President Trump said on Wednesday that he never speaks to his investment advisors who control his accounts, and said he was only benefiting from the rise in the stock market, which he suggested is similarly benefiting all Americans. The White House says there is no conflict of interest to probe. The president's opponents believe there is plenty.
0: The main news again. France has reported more than 2,000 excess deaths during a recent record-breaking heatwave that blanketed much of Europe. Pakistan's prime minister's in Iran for the funeral of Iran's late supreme leader, Ayatollah Ali Khamenei. Iranian authorities have warned the US and Israel against any attacks during the funeral proceedings. And Japan and India have signed a number of agreements, including a defense deal, during a summit in New Delhi. And that's the latest feature story news.
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So good afternoon, welcome back to Mixture of Pest into the Drive Show today here on York Pure Station. 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And we're playing music from the 60s, 70s and the 80s coming on the way now on the

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So welcome back to another hour here on Mix Rapaston and your favourite radio station. This is a full hour of great music from the music from the 60s, 70s and the 80s and more. 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And like we usually do before the end of the hour, we'll be checking in with the Bradshaws.

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I was dancing with myself by Billy Idol on tonight's Drive Show there, and here on your favourite station as well. 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
1: From Feature Story News in San Francisco, I'm Ira Spitzer with a look back at some of the week's top stories. U.S. President Donald Trump said he's set to make a final determination with Iran over a deal that may end the conflict in the Middle East and set off new rounds of nuclear talks. FSN's Mitch McCann has the latest.
2: President Trump took to Truth Social on Friday, where he discussed a number of requirements for any deal with Iran, after days of media suggesting that an agreement was imminent. Mr. Trump wrote that Iran must agree it will never have a nuclear weapon, the Strait of Hormuz must reopen immediately, and that all mines must be removed from the water. He went on to say that the U.S. would unearth enriched nuclear material and then destroy it, and that no money would be exchanged. And he added that a number of less important items had been agreed upon. The president signed off by saying he was meeting in the Situation Room to make a final determination. Mitch McCann, New York.
1: Doctors in the Democratic Republic of Congo said they are battling a shortage of basic supplies. Healthcare facilities have been attacked and patients have fled, further spreading the Ebola virus. More than 220 people are thought to have died so far. FSN's Chris Ochamringa reports from the Congolese capital, Kinshasa.
3: Officials there are overwhelmed by the number of patients who have been taken to treatment centers, and they have been calling on the international community to come to the help of the DRC, because this is a country facing multiple challenges. There's an armed conflict in eastern Congo. The M23 rebels have captured swathes of territory, so the government has been prioritizing ending that war. It doesn't have enough resources to deal with this Ebola outbreak. So they have been appealing to the World Health Organization, the Africa Centers for Disease Control, and other donors to come in and help. And a number of them have already responded very positively and have committed to send in money to help stop that disease from claiming more lives.
1: Pope Leo unveiled a manifesto laying out the Catholic Church's position on artificial intelligence. FSN's Europe correspondent William Denzelow reports.
4: It's been 11 years since Pope Francis unveiled the Catholic Church's climate manifesto. Today, his successor, Pope Leo, is laying out the Vatican's view on the ethical and social challenges created by AI. The American Pope will present his Magnifica Humanitas alongside officials from the Holy See and artificial intelligence experts, including the co-founder of AI startup Anthropic. Leo's previously raised concerns over the use of AI in the military, warning the delegation of decisions of life and death to machines could create a destructive spiral. He's also criticised what he says is the environmental devastation caused by harvesting the rare earth minerals used in modern technology.
1: From Bureaus Worldwide, this is FSN. The French Prime Minister convened a special meeting of ministers to discuss the government's response to an ongoing heat wave. It was a week of unseasonably hot temperatures. FSN's Ross Cullen reports from Paris.
5: The Italian cities of Rome, Bologna, Florence and Turin are on red alert because of the heat wave. Meanwhile, northern Spain has seen temperatures of 43 degrees Celsius. France is also continuing to sweat in the spring heat wave. The government is coming under pressure over the growing number of drownings as people of all ages have got into difficulty while trying to cool off in rivers and the sea. And the Czech tennis player Jakub Mensik collapsed on course at the French Open following his second round win in sweltering conditions at Roland Garros. Ross Cullen, Paris.
1: The foreign ministers of the Quad grouping, India, the United States, Japan and Australia, announced a slew of measures to bolster ties in the Indo-Pacific region. It included a new critical minerals initiative and an energy cooperation mechanism as countries face rising fuel prices and supply shocks due to the blockade of the Strait of Hormuz. FSN's Ishan Garg has more from New Delhi.
6: A critical minerals initiative, another one, an energy initiative announced by the US. And on top of that, for the very first time, Quad countries are coming together to launch a new port building initiative that will be done in partnership with the country of Fiji. And the idea behind all of this seems to be that the Quad countries are focusing heavily on ensuring what they have been calling for a very long time, free and open maritime transit through the Indo-Pacific region. Analysts in New Delhi have been seeing for a long time Quad as a counterbalancing power to Beijing's rising influence in the region. And through these initiatives, it seems like the Quad countries are coming together to bolster their own supply chains through the Indo-Pacific.
1: Those were some of the week's top stories. Ira Spitzer reporting.
7: How did you sleep last night? Was it a bit too warm, a bit too sticky perhaps? Well, you may be glad to hear that things are set to turn fresher through the next 24 hours or so. As we head into the weekend, we are going to see our temperatures dropping. But with that, there will be a bit of rain around and actually some hefty showers, which could cause some localized issues. More on that in a second. For the time being, yes, it's a dry start for many places. Just across parts of Scotland and Northern Ireland, there's a few outbreaks of rain. Through the day, those outbreaks of rain are going to merge, become some longer, more persistent rain, particularly across northern and western parts of Scotland. But here we are going to see it mostly becoming confined to northern areas later on. In fact, across Northern Ireland, things will be brightening up quite nicely by the afternoon. Meanwhile, across the southern, southeastern parts of England, there will be some showery outbreaks of rain. Elsewhere, lots of dry, sunny weather to be had. But as I mentioned, there is fresher air coming, so temperatures will be markedly lower for most of us than they have been recently. In fact, after six consecutive days where temperatures in the UK have exceeded 30 Celsius, I think today is going to be the first day where we don't see that happen. That being said, in parts of the far southeast, we could see temperatures in the high 20s perhaps, so still feeling pretty hot here. Any showery rain across parts of the southeast will clear through this evening, so turning drier here, and most of the rain across Scotland will clear through the evening as well, leaving things drier for a time as we go overnight, but then another front comes into parts of Northern Ireland and later western parts of Scotland as we head into dawn tomorrow morning. But elsewhere, lots of dry weather. We do have that fresher air now, and so temperatures through this coming night not as high as they have been through some recent nights. Not especially fresh or chilly by any means, but just perhaps not quite as uncomfortable. And so that may be welcome news if you have been struggling to sleep recently. So we wake up on Saturday morning to quite a bright start for many, particularly across England and Wales. Cloudier towards the far west, northwest, and that's because of that front that pushes its way in. That's going to bring more rain across Northern Ireland, western parts of Scotland in particular, through the day tomorrow, and eventually will push into some western parts of England and Wales and spread across pretty much the whole of Scotland. Elsewhere, for much of England and Wales away from the far west, actually having a decent fine day. Lots of sunshine on offer, perhaps a bit more sunshine than today in some places. And temperatures, well, similar-ish really, mid to possibly high 20s towards the southeast. 30 Celsius can't be ruled out. Further northwest, with the cloud, the rain, some blustery winds, a fair bit fresher than this, though temperatures still around or a little bit above average for the time of year. Looking further ahead and into Sunday, well, the slightly more unsettled, changeable theme looks likely to continue. A fair amount of cloud. There'll be outbreaks of showery rain, some longer spells of rain perhaps. And just worth bearing in mind, some of these showers, we still have a fair amount of energy from all the heat. So some of them could turn a bit heavy, could even be a little bit thundery. But yes, less sunshine than we've seen of late and lower temperatures as well. High teens or low 20s really at best. I mean, those temperatures are very near average, even a little bit above, just markedly down compared to what we've had through much of this week. Into next week, and that slightly fresher theme looks likely to continue with more changeable weather. And so even though it is the start of meteorological summer, it's definitely not going to be as hot as it has been recently. But for more information about all that, well, join us for our Weather Studio Live at 12:15. Annie and I will be going through all the details. See you later. Bye-bye.
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7: 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Looking at the earliest...

0: 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Well, we're going up to another hour of Drive Time very shortly. Still got the Bradshaws before we go today on the Drive Show first and second hour, so I do not go anywhere. And we got some more music from the decades I love, from the 60s, 70s and the 80s on the way in the next hour. And the show goes out Monday to Friday, 4 till 6 here on your favourite radio station. And we're getting quite a good bunch of Drive Shows together for the weeks that come on the Drive Show and here on your favourite radio station. 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

0: That window looks a lot nicer now, Alf.
1: There's no glass in it yet, you daft bat.
0: I thought it looked clean. It's a pity it won't stay that clean when it's got glass in it, isn't it?
1: You what?
0: Just thinking aloud, that's all.
1: Aye. What with?
0: What do you mean? What with what?
1: Brew up, Audrey.
0: I'll think about it.
2: Oh, my dad. Hey, what's this stuff here on the ladders? Can I have some to play with? We have some of this at our school. It's clay, innit?
1: No, it's putty. And you can't have none, because it's for fixing the window, son. Remember, the one you smashed yesterday?
2: It wasn't only my fault.
0: Yes, you was playing Alice with him and all, weren't you,
1: Look, Elf? Don't mind at me, son. Because at the moment, I feel calm. Despite your mother's efforts to wind me up.
0: I've not started
1: But that
0: yet.
1: Could change.
0: You're like Jekyll from Hyde.
1: So say little and touch nought.
2: Okay, I will. If you just let me have a little bit, Dad, just for a game.
1: Your earring's duff. I said no. You've had your warning. Go and play.
2: Just a little teeny weeny tidgy measly bit, Dad.
1: Right. I'll give you 3 to disappear, squirt. And then I'm gonna tear your leg off and paste you with a soggy end. 1.
2: Yeah, but Dad.
1: 2.
2: Right, I'll be quiet then.
1: 3.
2: You didn't catch me.
0: Oh,
2: what's up?
0: That hurt, Alf Bradshaw.
2: What's he done?
0: Don't you go chucking things about. If there'd have been glass in that window, you'd have smashed it again.
1: Well, it wasn't.
0: Ooh. I'll have a bruise there tomorrow.
2: Hey, a lump of putty.
0: Oh.
2: Thanks, Dad.
0: Right, now you stop in here, Billy. He's not fit to be let loose, your father. Oh, well, while you're in, I want to try your costume for the school play.
2: Hey, great. Have you done it? Wow. Wow, put it on me, Mum. It's brilliant.
0: Let's take your jumper off. It's in the way. Just look at the colour of your hands.
2: What?
0: Don't touch anything.
2: Who am I supposed to be?
1: Son of Ali Baba, by the looks of it.
0: Yes, you're the innkeeper who won't give him a bed.
2: Won't give who a bed, ma'am?
0: Mary on a donkey.
1: It's no wonder. Who'd want a donkey in a pub?
0: Don't be sacramental, Alf.
1: I wonder if pub landlords in them days had beer bellies and gold chains and loads of holidays.
2: I don't get that.
1: Let's have a look at your new dress, son. Give us a twirl.
2: Well, it's no dress, so no. Is it, ma'am?
1: No, it's
0: not.
1: It.
0: Arab sheiks and sultanas wear these in the desert.
2: Yeah?
1: Arabs should be dark-skinned, Audrey. Give me the cork out of that jug of ginger beer.
0: Oh, I know this trick. Black and white minstrels do it on the stage, don't they?
1: I'm gonna make your face as black as your neck.
2: It might hurt, though.
1: Nah, I won't feel a thing. All I'm gonna do is burn this cork a bit, son.
2: You're not gonna burn me face, Dad.
0: I'll watch him, love, don't
1: worry. Trust me, lad. I'll let the cork cool down first.
0: There.
1: Now, I'll very gently rub it round your face.
0: You won't, eh?
3: From Feature Story News in Brussels, I'm William Denslow. Pakistan's Prime Minister's in Iran for the funeral of Iran's late Supreme Leader, Ayatollah Ali Khamenei, in a visit that coincides with continuing US-Iran ceasefire negotiations under the Islamabad Memorandum of Understanding. Iranian authorities have warned the US and Israel against any attacks during the funeral proceedings, which are expected to take place across multiple locations. Hiram Mustafa has the story from Islamabad.
4: Funeral proceedings are set to begin on July 4th in Tehran and conclude on July 9th with burial in Masht, with additional ceremonies expected in Qom and Iraq.
3: Uganda's reported a Marburg disease outbreak in the west of the country, further straining the regional response to what's already the third largest Ebola epidemic on record. The Bundibugyo strain has no approved vaccine or treatment, and clinical trials of three candidate vaccines remain months away. The World Health Organization has recommended against using the existing Zaire Ebola vaccine, saying there's insufficient evidence it would work against this strain. Michael Balake reports from Kampala.
5: The trial will test several experimental treatments to see whether they can improve survival for patients infected with the Bundibugyo strain of Ebola, for which there is currently no approved treatment. The outbreak has already claimed lives and infected dozens of people, prompting an urgent response from Congolese authorities and international health partners.
3: The Japanese Prime Minister is wrapping up her first visit to India as leader, after she and Indian Prime Minister Narendra Modi signed 16 agreements at their annual summit in New Delhi Wednesday. The deal spans defence, artificial intelligence, semiconductors, critical minerals and energy, with Japanese companies committing around $12.5 billion in new investment. The summit comes against a backdrop of strained relations between Japan and China,

0: Natural ties. They said they will work in areas such as artificial intelligence, shipbuilding, biogas, semiconductors, and critical technologies. They've also agreed to work together to uphold the idea of a free and open Indo-Pacific.
1: And France has reported more than 2,000 excess deaths during a recent record-breaking heatwave that blanketed much of Europe. From bureaus worldwide, this is FSN.
2: With FSN Spotlight, I'm Simon Marks. Today, President Donald Trump's astonishing payday since his return to the White House. Financial declarations show that his personal wealth has grown by around $2 billion since Inauguration Day, with an eye-popping $1.4 billion of that coming from his investments in cryptocurrency. He also secured hundreds of millions of dollars via deals involving foreign businesses or governments that simultaneously were presenting proposals to the US government. Daniel Lipman is a White House reporter for Politico.
3: His kids have a big part to do with it because they and their father have this company called World Liberty Financial, which he's made hundreds of millions of dollars from. One of their big backers is a investment entity linked to the UAE. It kind of reminds you of Trump's rhetoric a couple of years ago, where he was dismissing crypto as a scam and something that drug dealers and criminals used. And now he's changed his tune and has also put a lot of pro-crypto financial regulators into his government.
2: President Trump said on Wednesday that he never speaks to his investment advisors who control his accounts, and said he was only benefiting from the rise in the stock market, which he suggested is similarly benefiting all Americans. The White House says there is no conflict of interest to probe. The president's opponents believe there is plenty.
1: The main news again. France has reported more than 2,000 excess deaths during a recent record-breaking heatwave that blanketed much of Europe. Pakistan's prime minister is in Iran for the funeral of Iran's late supreme leader, Ayatollah Ali Khamenei. Iranian authorities have warned the US and Israel against any attacks during the funeral proceedings. And Japan and India have signed a number of agreements, including a defence deal, during a summit in New Delhi. And that's the latest feature story news. William Denslow reporting.
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1: Hi, folks. This is Big Bob, and welcome to the Memory Lane Show. Today, I'll take you back to those treasured moments in time when life was much simpler. So sit back, relax, reminisce, and enjoy as I play the tunes that will never die. Let's get started.
2: Hey, I got to do what the man says, right? Let's get started, he says. So, hey, we got to get started. Is everybody still unhung over from Father's Day last week? You know, I'm going to put a request into the government that Father's Day should be celebrated the entire month of June, just not one day. Who's with me on that? Oh, I know the girls aren't with me, that's for sure. Speaking of girls, if your name happens to be Mary, well, I have a special treat on today's

Show for you. I perused, got a new word, I perused my music library and noticed that there was quite a few songs with Mary in the title. So, simple. For today's theme, I will feature those songs and much more. We'll also have Memory Lane's Honest Date in Rock and Roll History featuring such artists as, hey, one of my favorites, Bill Haley in the comments, The Byrds. But wait! There's more. I also have requests and dedication. At this week's Write the Record, I went way back to find this oldie but goodie. Stay tuned to the show to find out what that song's all about. In addition, I'll have one-hit wonders, comparison covers, double-deckers. Let's see, what else? My vault song, instrumental hit of the week. And you'll learn what the number one hit was on this very date back in 1961. Wow. Now, if that isn't enough, dig this. If you want to chat with other folks listening to the same show, may consider joining us in our chat room. Very, very easy to get here. Just open up your favorite browser, and in the address line at the top, you type in memorylaneshow.com/chat. 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I guarantee you'll be welcomed with open arms from Tony D, Donna, Lucky, Radio Maddie, Good Morning Radio Maddie, Belle, and myself. How's that? We'll all welcome you in. On a sad note, we did have one awesome rocker enter Rock and Roll Heaven, and I'll tell you about him a little bit later on in the show. Please allow me to take a moment to shout a big thank you to Zeno Radio for making it possible to listen to the Live Memory Lane show via your mobile device. Hey, don't get any easier. Simply dial 605-472-9037. I'll give you that number again in case you want to write it down. 605-472-9037. Now you hear the phone ring and poof, like magic. You're listening to the live show. The big benefit is now you can take me with you. That's right. If your chair is sometimes uncomfortable in front of your desktop or laptop computer, you can go to the couch, lazy boy chair, futon, whatever is most. Some people even go back to bed. Ain't that right, Donna? And listen to the show. That's the big benefit of tuning in via Zeno Radio. Just make sure your data carrier doesn't surprise you with any extra charges. Those people are wicked. They're wicked, wicked, wicked. But you can just check it out. Ask them point blank. Hey, I'm going to tune into the Memory Lane show. I'm going to call this number. Is going to be any extra charges? You don't know. Let's do a little memory refresher of what we do during the show, besides have some fun and stuff like that. Sometimes you sing along with the tunes that will never die. Sometimes you just kick back and take in the music, sipping on your favorite beverage. Whatever it could be, the favorite prune juice and tequila. Who knows? Or coffee, you know, could be that too. Prune juice and tequila. I'll tell you maybe a little bit later on what that's all about. And sometimes, yes, just sometimes, you want to get up and dance or do some chair or bed dancing just like Donna. Now, the bottom line, you do whichever you prefer. But do it to the super songs like this one by the Duvels. Now, come on, let's jitterbug.

yeah, first song on a listen, I just glanced away for a second and bam, it got me, lost the song. Okay, I got a problem with the microphone according to some people out there, so just bear with me. It's a brand new headset I purchased. It's only the second time I'm using it during the show, and of all things, I didn't check it out before the show, so this is where we're at. Anyway, let's get started with today's theme of featuring Merry Songs with the track by James Darren. In 1962, the Philadelphia, Pennsylvania native had this tune make its debut on the Hot 100. Now, the song would peak at number 39 as he sings about being a rough, tough guy until he met Merry.

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1: 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When that song was probably being heard off of an AM radio. Yeah, that's how far back we go. Now, with that said, staying with today's theme, Canonsburg, Pennsylvania native Joey Powers had this blast from the past make his debut on the Hot 100, where it would top out at the number 10 position. Folks, here's this week's One Hit Wonder.

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1: Okay, let's get to. We got to get to somebody's request here. I'm getting backed up, but that's okay. I love it. The following information was submitted by Donna from Crockett, Texas, and Lucky and the boys from the Great White North. Thanks to all of you. Say a bark bark to Philo. Shucks, can't remember the names. Philo and the two other dogs. I don't know. They're going to be mad at me now. While it is with very heavy heart to report that David Clayton Thomas, lead vocalist for Blood, Sweat, and Tears, died this past June 24th, 2026, at St. Michael's Hospital in Toronto, Canada. He was just 84 years young. The cause of death was not yet made public. Folks, let's take a stroll down memory lane back to 1969, when the group had this track make its appearance on the Hot 100 and later the number two position on its way to a gold record. Godspeed to you, Mr. David Clayton Thomas. May you rest in peace.

0: Hi, this is Mel Williams of xlrradio.co.uk. 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
1: Favourite station. Okay, folks, it's time to continue with today's feature, the songs featuring about Mary. So if your name is Mary, we don't have any Marys in our chat room. Let's see. Nope, no Marys in our chat room. Maybe a Mary will show up later. Who knows? Anyway, in 1978, Rick James had this track entered the Hot 100 and later peaked at number 41. Now here's a memory lane factoid for you. The song is not an ode to a sexy woman, but rather a love song to marijuana. I'm so surprised. Rick James, what else?

0: Well, hello there. I am Beach Baby from Ocean Waves Radio, and I'm listening to Big Bob's Memory Lane Show on Big Bob's Memory Lane Show. He's the best surfer dude I know.
1: I never thought that it would end.
2: I don't know if I'd ever thought I would say this, but it's almost too hot to surf. I have the barbecue this afternoon. Ah, who picked this date, Snoopy? Anyway, every now and then, our real good friend Doc G from Hamilton Radio, he sends me a tune he just created for airplay. The past tunes have been excellent. Well, here's another awesome tune by him that is hot off the press, you might say, and ready for airplay. This track it's got a bit of a cool disco beat. So turn on your speakers and get ready to hear this fabulous track by Gene Piero.

0: Hi, this is DJ Troublemaker from the Troublemaker Experience, causing trouble around the world. 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
1: Okay, back to the request. This one comes in from Donna down in Crockett, Texas. She would like to request this song, 1978 song by Steve Martin and the Toot Uncommons. It was a good number. It was a hit number 17 and was a gold record. Okay, for Memory Lane factoid for you, the Toot Uncommons was actually the Dirt Band. How about that? 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And like to have it request. Oh, this is a dedication to a Belle, our own favorite Belle, right in the chat room here. 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
2: Okay, I got a request sent in by Jimmy P. from Miami, Florida. He tunes into the show over at Crossrave Radio. Joey Weston over there, my good friend for many, many years. Anyway, Jimmy would like to hear this tune by McGinnis Flint. Okay, Jimmy, you asked for it, you got it.

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1: Yeah, it's too hot to surf. It's too hot to barbecue, and I got to do that. I had a choice. I could either go surfing on Grand River, or I can have a barbecue. So I figured, you know, I'm not feeling too good. I better just do a barbecue. Well, I don't know if that was the right choice or not. Anyway, for my next merry tune, we have to travel to Vancouver, British Columbia, Canada. In 1972, a group known as Chilliwack had this track appear on the Hot 100 and later reached number 75.

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1: Okay, next tune is an official request from Fresh Phil out at Vancouver, Canada. 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Thank you, Phil.

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1: On this date in rock and roll history, back in 1960, and after 12 previous top 40 records, this track becomes Connie France's first U.S. number one hit. Here's a memory lane factoid for you. It marked the first time that a female recording artist topped the Billboard Hot 100. Can you believe that? Connie would later reveal that she recorded this song in just 2

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3: From Feature Story News in Brussels, I'm William Denslow. Pakistan's Prime Minister's in Iran for the funeral of Iran's late Supreme Leader, Ayatollah Ali Khamenei, in a visit that coincides with continuing US-Iran ceasefire negotiations under the Islamabad Memorandum of Understanding. Iranian authorities have warned the US and Israel against any attacks during the funeral proceedings, which are expected to take place across multiple locations. Hiram Mustafa has the story from Islamabad.
4: Funeral proceedings are set to begin on July 4th in Tehran and conclude on July 9th with burial in Masht, with additional ceremonies expected in Qom and Iraq.
3: Uganda's reported a Marburg disease outbreak in the west of the country, further straining the regional response to what's already the third largest Ebola epidemic on record. The Bundibugyo strain has no approved vaccine or treatment, and clinical trials of three candidate vaccines remain months away. The World Health Organization has recommended against using the existing Zaire Ebola vaccine, saying there's insufficient evidence it would work against this strain. Michael Balake reports from Kampala.
5: The trial will test several experimental treatments to see whether they can improve survival for patients infected with the Bundibugyo strain of Ebola, for which there is currently no approved treatment. The outbreak has already claimed lives and infected dozens of people, prompting an urgent response from Congolese authorities and international health partners.
3: The Japanese Prime Minister is wrapping up her first visit to India as leader, after she and Indian Prime Minister Narendra Modi signed 16 agreements at their annual summit in New Delhi Wednesday. The deal spans defence, artificial intelligence, semiconductors, critical minerals and energy, with Japanese companies committing around $12.5 billion in new investment. The summit comes against a backdrop of strained relations between Japan and China, with Beijing having tightened controls on exports of rare earth materials to Tokyo since January. Neha Punia reports from New Delhi.
6: Mr. Modi said that the biggest currency in these uncertain times, the most important strategic asset, is trust, which is which you can find ample of in the India-Japan relationship. They've agreed to strengthen cooperation in several areas, identifying building joint economic security as a key vision for

0: White House. Financial declarations show that his personal wealth has grown by around $2 billion since Inauguration Day, with an eye-popping $1.4 billion of that coming from his investments in cryptocurrency. He also secured hundreds of millions of dollars via deals involving foreign businesses or governments that simultaneously were presenting proposals to the US government. Daniel Lipman is a White House reporter for Politico.
1: His kids have a big part to do with it because they and their father have this company called World Liberty Financial, which he's made hundreds of millions of dollars from. One of their big backers is a investment entity linked to the UAE. It kind of reminds you of Trump's rhetoric a couple of years ago, where he was dismissing crypto as a scam and something that drug dealers and criminals used. And now he's changed his tune and has also put a lot of pro-crypto financial regulators into his government.
0: President Trump said on Wednesday that he never speaks to his investment advisors who control his accounts, and said he was only benefiting from the rise in the stock market, which he suggested is similarly benefiting all Americans. The White House says there is no conflict of interest to probe. The president's opponents believe there is plenty.
2: The main news again. France has reported more than 2,000 excess deaths during a recent record-breaking heatwave that blanketed much of Europe. Pakistan's prime minister is in Iran for the funeral of Iran's late supreme leader, Ayatollah Ali Khamenei. Iranian authorities have warned the US and Israel against any attacks during the funeral proceedings. And Japan and India have signed a number of agreements, including a defence deal, during a summit in New Delhi. And that's the latest Features.

0: 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I'm going to tell you something. 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That's the most important three things I can say. And I, for one, appreciate the opportunity to give them an attaboy and attagirl every chance I get. Now, speaking of attaboy and attagirls, let me shout one out to Zeno Radio. Those folks make it possible for you to tune in to the Live Memory Lane Show using your mobile device simply by dialing 605-472-9037. I'll say that number again, 605-472-9037. This way here, you can do some errands. Not go to the bank, go to the market, go to the fruit market, whatever, meat market, butcher, and you can tune in and you won't miss a beat about the Memory Lane Show. And now for the comparison cover segment part of the show, as suggested by my good friend Dave in Southern California. Hey Audrey, can you help us out?
1: I will now prepare systems for comparison. Double-decker covers. The same song will be sung by different artists. Take it away, Bob.

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1: Okay, staying with today's theme, you might have noticed this week's comparison cover songs of Mary Lou were submitted by Rose Marie. Thank you, Rose Marie. Man, she's on a roll. She got a corner on this market. These songs were kind of different from one another, but dig this. Only one would be a charted hit, and you won't believe which one it is. The first version and the original was released by Ronnie Hawkins in 1959. It would reach number 26 position on the Hot 100. The second version was covered by Detroit, Michigan native, yeah, you guessed it, Bob Seger. You can find the tune on his Night Moves album, but very, very sadly, it did not chart on the Hot 100. Oh boy, oh boy, oh boy. That's the stuff you learn on Memory Lane. Sometimes it's good and sometimes it's just unbelievable. Today I'm featuring songs about Mary and turn to P.F. Sloan for our next tune. In 1965, the Los Angeles, California native released this track as the B-side to The Sins of the Family, P.F. Sloan.

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1: Yeah, P.F. Sloan had a little bit of Bob Dylan going there, it sounded like. Hey, whatever floats your boat, you know what I mean? I'm just dating rock and roll history back in 1965. This tune by the Byrds reaches the top of the Billboard Hot 100. Now here's a Memory Lane factoid for you. The only member of the group to actually play on this record was Jim McGuinn on vocals and the 12-string guitar.

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1: Big Bob. Thank you very much, Radio Maddie. Anyway, no requests coming in, so I'll have to play one of my own. This is a number 8 song by my favorite group, Electric Light Orchestra.
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1: Okay, got a request sent in by Donna down in Crockett, Texas. She'd like to hear this tune by a trio formed in Houston, Texas. They had a 1984 song. Now, this is one of two of their best charted top 10 hits. How about that? I shouldn't say best charted. The only two songs that charted in the top 10 for them, this is one of them. Okay, Donna, thank you very much. I bring you ZZ Top.

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1: Let's continue with today's theme of featuring songs about Mary with a tune from Wadsworth Mansion. In 1970, the group from Los Angeles, California had this track enter the Hot 100 and later would peak at number 7.

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1: Back in 1975, on this date in rock and roll history, veteran R&B arranger, producer Van McCoy earns his first gold record for this disco smash hit. Turns out to be the biggest dance craze of the decade, and resulted in McCoy being named top instrumental artist of the 1975 by Billboard magazine.

So I'm going through my playlist, and I noticed this song. I had the hat, the cape, the sword, the mask. I had the whole nine yards. This was my hero.

0: I used to do that with the sword to my sister. 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Then he took the sword away, but I still had the mask, the hat, and the cape.
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2: 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Or you can Twitter me @memory_lane. Then after the top of the hour, I'll give the results of the vote to determine if this track should have been a hit or not. Now let's get on to the song. A late 1950s group, the Clovers, from Washington, D.C., had very moderate success with songs like Lovey Dovey, Ting-a-Ling, Bossa Nova Baby, and the original version of Love Potion No. 9. But Memory Lane had to go way back and dug real deep to find this oldie but goodie. In 1954, they released Little Mama. Now, although the tune would peak at number 4 on the U.S. R&B chart, it would not get listed on the pop chart. I wonder why. Folks, it is your turn to interact with the show by voting if this blast from the past should have been a charted hit or not. Here's Little Mama by the Clovers.

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2: Okay, the song you just heard is this week's Rake the Record by the Clovers, called Little Mama. Get your votes in. We'll leave the polls open till 5 minutes and 13 seconds after the top of the hour, and at which time we will close the door, shut off the lights, hand off the ballots to Big Bertha, let her do her magic, and come up with the results, when then and only then we will share with the entire universe. How's that? Then and only then. Not before, not after. And Brother Steve's got a problem with that sometimes. I got to talk to him. Anyway, on this date in rock and roll history in 1976, this tune by Peter Frampton is released in the United States. It will reach number 12 and chart for an amazing 18 weeks.

0: 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This is Eddie Carson from Odyssey Radio, the variety and indie station that plays anything and everything. And we wouldn't be anything if we didn't play Big Bob's Memory Lane Show.
1: Hey, got a request in from Donna down in Crockett, Texas. She'd like to hear this tune by Young Holt Trio. I haven't heard this tune in a long time, so I'm going to be a little bit interested in the tune, the song itself. Okay, Donna, you asked for it and you got it.

0: From Feature Story News in Brussels, I'm William Denslow. Pakistan's Prime Minister's in Iran for the funeral of Iran's late Supreme Leader, Ayatollah Ali Khamenei, in a visit that coincides with continuing US-Iran ceasefire negotiations under the Islamabad Memorandum of Understanding. Iranian authorities have warned the US and Israel against any attacks during the funeral proceedings, which are expected to take place across multiple locations. Hira Mustafa has the story from Islamabad.
1: Funeral proceedings are set to begin on July 4th in Tehran and conclude on July 9th with burial in Masjid, with additional ceremonies expected in Qom and Iraq.
0: Uganda's reported a Marburg disease outbreak in the west of the country, further straining the regional response to what's already the third largest Ebola epidemic on record. The Bundibugyo strain has no approved vaccine or treatment, and clinical trials of three candidate vaccines remain months away. The World Health Organization has recommended against using the existing Zaire Ebola vaccine, saying there's insufficient evidence it would work against this strain. Michael Balake reports from Kampala.
2: The trial will test several experimental treatments to see whether they can improve survival for patients infected with the Bundibugyo strain of Ebola, for which there is currently no approved treatment. The outbreak has already claimed lives and infected dozens of people, prompting an urgent response from Congolese authorities and international health partners.
0: The Japanese Prime Minister is wrapping up her first visit to India as leader, after she and Indian Prime Minister Narendra Modi signed 16 agreements at their annual summit in New Delhi Wednesday. The deal spans defence, artificial intelligence, semiconductors, critical minerals and energy, with Japanese companies committing around $12.5 billion in new investment. The summit comes against a backdrop of strained relations between Japan and China, with Beijing having tightened controls on exports of rare earth materials to Tokyo since January. Neha Punia reports from New Delhi.
3: Mr. Modi said that the biggest currency in these uncertain times, the most important strategic asset, is trust, which is which you can find ample of in the India-Japan relationship. They've agreed to strengthen cooperation in several areas, identifying building joint economic security as a key vision for bilateral ties. They said they will work in areas such as artificial intelligence, shipbuilding, biogas, semiconductors, and critical technologies. They've also agreed to work together to uphold the idea of a free and open Indo-Pacific.
0: And France has reported more than 2,000 excess deaths during a recent record-breaking heatwave that blanketed much of Europe. From bureaus worldwide, this is FSN.
4: With FSN Spotlight, I'm Simon Marks. Today, President Donald Trump's astonishing payday since his return to the White House. Financial declarations show that his personal wealth has grown by around $2 billion since Inauguration Day, with an eye-popping $1.4 billion of that coming from

0: from. One of their big backers is a investment entity linked to the UAE. It kind of reminds you of Trump's rhetoric a couple of years ago, where he was dismissing crypto as a scam and something that drug dealers and criminals used. And now he's changed his tune and has also put a lot of pro-crypto financial regulators into his government.
1: President Trump said on Wednesday that he never speaks to his investment advisors who control his accounts, and said he was only benefiting from the rise in the stock market, which he suggested is similarly benefiting all Americans. The White House says there is no conflict of interest to probe. The president's opponents believe there is plenty.
2: The main news again. France has reported more than 2,000 excess deaths during a recent record-breaking heatwave that blanketed much of Europe. Pakistan's prime minister's in Iran for the funeral of Iran's late supreme leader, Ayatollah Ali Khamenei. Iranian authorities have warned the US and Israel against any attacks during the funeral proceedings. And Japan and India have signed a number of agreements, including a defence deal, during a summit in New Delhi. And that's the latest feature story news.
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0: knockout. 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That's 605-472-9037. Now, the big advantage of this is you're mobile now because you have your remote device, you're mobile. You know, you can go to your couch, you go back to bed like Donna does, or sit on your lazy boy chair, or if you have some errands to run. You know, you got to go to the meat market, the bakery, or pharmacy, whatever. If you're going to the market or you're going to the bank, it doesn't matter. You just tune into the Memory Lane show, and this way here, you won't skip a beat. Okay, all you dudes and dudettes out there, it is time for
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0: When I play a tune from back in time. Back in time, back in 1961, a duo from Los Angeles, California, had this tune enter the Hot 100 and later peak at number 25. Here's The Duels on Memory Lane.

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1: Yeah, when you have a hot rod, you always end up hearing those sirens and seeing those lights come up behind you. And if your hot rod is a red one, I guarantee you from past experience, what happens is they put on the lights just as you're going past them. Because they know they could be in a treat trying to track you down. Anyway, it's exactly 5 minutes and 13 seconds on my clock after the top of the hour. And there you go, Wayne. I did it again. The voting polls are officially closed for this week's Rate the Record, which featured a tune by the Clovers called Little Mama. I gave the song an 8. I thought it was a good song to dance to. I think Lucky indicated a little bit different. So that's okay. Everybody's got an opinion. They're all good. The votes came in like this. 9% gave it a 6. 18% gave it a 7. 27% gave it an 8. 19% gave it a 9. And 27% gave it a 10. Well, all the votes were above a 5, so that automatically qualifies them. It should have been released as an 8-track tune. And I think Chris from Brewer, Maine, he claims it should have been a top 20 or so hit. I don't think it's that good, Chris. I think that, of course, like I said, it should have been an 8-track side. But I think it would have been... got too many low votes there, you know, 27 and 27, 54% below 9. So I think it should have been released as an 8-track side, as I said, but it probably would have charted in the mid-50s. How's that? I want to thank each and every one of you for taking the time out of your busy day or your personal schedule and play the game with Memory Lane, your opportunity to voice your opinion and to interact with the show. This next tune was requested by Chris from Brewer, Maine. Thank you, Chris. He's a longtime listener of the Memory Lane Show. Okay, let's get back to today's theme of merry songs. Back in 1966, one of my favorite groups, The Association, had this track enter the Hot 100. It'd be their first charted tune and later peak at number 7.

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1: Okay, the date is June 27th, the year 1961, exactly 65 years ago today. A singer-songwriter had this oldie but goodie make his debut on the Hot 100 and later be a chart topper on its way to a gold record. Folks, here is Gary U.S. Bonds on Memory Lane. Ah, one, and a two, and a three, and a four.
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0: Okay, folks, let's get back to today's theme of playing songs about Mary. In 1972, Wings had this track make his debut on the Hot 100. The tune was based on a traditional nursery rhyme of the same name and would peak at number 28.

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2: Okay, got a request all the way from California from Tony D, one of the support members of the group of Memory Lane. He wants to hear this tune that probably would have fit today's playlist by the Monkees. Okay, Tony, you asked for it and you got it.

0: Karma, this is Tracy Clark from Venture Radio in the UK. 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
1: Oh yeah, that's right. Well, we play those hits. Oh, you know that already. That'll never die. In 2018, on this date in rock and roll history, the Bee Gees' Berry Gibb was knighted by Prince Charles at a ceremony at Buckingham Palace in London, England. After the event, the 71-year-old songwriter said, "If it was not for my brothers, I would not be here." I don't get it.

PJs. PJs. Before I get 10,000 emails. I corrected myself. They're the BGs. Today's theme is all about Mary songs. And in 1969, Creedence Clearwater Revival, known to most as CCR, had this track make its debut on the Hot 100. The tune would later reach number 2 on its way to a platinum record as he sings about a woman who works as a maid for rich people. She gets off the bus in the morning and goes to work and holds their lives together.

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1: Back in 1975, an England formed rock and roll band called Sweep had this track make its debut on the Hot 100, later become a number 5 hit on its way to a gold record.

Okay, the next song on the list is also requested by Donna down in Crockett, Texas. Thank you big time, Donna. I do hope everyone enjoyed today's theme of songs about Mary. I'd like to close this segment with a tune by another one of my favorites, Ricky Nelson. 1961, the Teaneck, New Jersey native had this track appear on the Hot 100. The tune would go on to reach number 9 and chart for additional 9 weeks.

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1: Okay, ladies and gentlemen, boys and girls of all ages, you know, especially you cool cats out there in cool skirts, you know it's rock out time. I don't have to tell you about it. It's that part of the show when you should turn them speakers way up. Move that furniture around. Get it out of your way so you can make some moves. You know, make get the room for yourself. Make those 60s and 70 moves. I don't know who you're going to impress, but, you know, hey, have some fun. Put on those white Bobby socks, then those dancing shoes, and get ready to shake it. Or here's an idea. You can just do a little bed dancing like Donna. Well, we're going to start off today's rock out with this 1968 number 17 Seeger Fix tune. Yeah, baby. Ann Arbor, Michigan.

0: Rockers for Paul from Sterling Heights. You still got my mushroom soup ready? Gotta keep reminding him. His memory's worse than mine. Anyway, got a few announcements to make. First of all, most important, gotta speak about those affiliates of Memory Lane. Thank you very much for picking up the show, either live or the recorded version. Either way, you are the team that distributes the show around the world. I thank you very much. If you're tuned in at one of the affiliate sites, give yourselves a round of applause. I appreciate it very much. Make sure you somehow, either through contact email or phone call or however you can communicate with the owner, tell them thank you for carrying the Memory Lane show and that we all appreciate it very much. How about our own chat room? Tony D, Radio Maddie, Rocking L, Bell, Fresh Phil was here, Lucky was here, Donna was here. Thank you big time. That's right, Tony D. Thank you big time for tuning in to the Memory Lane show, coming into the chat room, and be a figure of support for Big Bob. You know what I mean? That helps quite a bit. Next week, I got the week off. I got the week off. I got the week off. I almost went 6 months, you know, straight. So next week, Brother Steve's going to take the console, and his theme is going to be artists that served in the military. He's got a July 4th special that he promises me and everybody else out there that is second to none. So you want to make sure you tune in. I think I might tune in if I have nothing better to do anyway. Please allow me an opportunity to provide all the terrific listeners out there a suggestion or two or three. Firstly, please keep your hands clean. That's very, very simple. That'll reduce the chances in catching any diseases. Also, you can do me a big favor by helping out the elderly who may live near you. Now, very simple. All you have to do is visit or call and say, hi, Mrs. Bluebird. I don't know if Mr. Bluebird's home or not, but I'm going to the market, and if there's anything that I can pick up for you while I'm there. Now, here's where it comes interesting. The older people want to retain their independence. And they said, I can do it myself. No. That's not the point. That's not the point that you can or cannot do it yourself. By you asking them, you are taking them out of the bad environment, and they have to travel somehow, either walk or take a car that, traffic today is a bummer, and somehow, some way, get them to the market. But you ask them if they help, if they get declined the first time, don't worry about it. Ask them the following week when you're going and say, hey, Mrs. Bluebird, I don't know if Mr. Bluebird's home, but I'm going to the market. Is there anything you need? Trust me, they will eventually...
1: From Feature Story News in Brussels, I'm William Denslow. Pakistan's Prime Minister's in Iran for the funeral of Iran's late Supreme Leader, Ayatollah Ali Khamenei, in a visit that coincides with continuing US-Iran ceasefire negotiations under the Islamabad Memorandum of Understanding. Iranian authorities have warned the US and Israel against any attacks during the funeral proceedings, which are expected to take place across multiple locations. Hiram Mustafa has the story from Islamabad.
2: Funeral proceedings are set to begin on July 4th in Tehran and conclude on July 9th with burial in Masht, with additional ceremonies expected in Qom and Iraq.
1: Uganda's reported a Marburg disease outbreak in the west of the country, further straining the regional response to what's already the third largest Ebola epidemic on record. The Bundibugyo strain has no approved vaccine or treatment, and clinical trials of three candidate vaccines remain months away. The World Health Organization has recommended against using the existing Zaire Ebola vaccine, saying there's insufficient evidence it would work against this strain. Michael Balake reports from Kampala.
3: The trial will test several experimental treatments to see whether they can improve survival for patients infected with the Bundibugyo strain of Ebola, for which there is currently no approved treatment. The outbreak has already claimed lives and infected dozens of people, prompting an urgent response from Congolese authorities and international health partners.
1: The Japanese Prime Minister is wrapping up her first visit to India as leader, after she and Indian Prime Minister Narendra Modi signed 16 agreements at their annual summit in New Delhi Wednesday. The deal spans defence, artificial intelligence, semiconductors, critical minerals and energy, with Japanese companies committing around $12.5 billion in new investment. The summit comes against a backdrop of strained relations between Japan and China, with Beijing having tightened controls on exports of rare earth materials to Tokyo since January. Neha Punia reports from New Delhi.
4: Mr. Modi said that the biggest currency in these uncertain times, the most important strategic asset, is trust, which is which you can find ample of in the India-Japan relationship. They've agreed to strengthen cooperation in several areas, identifying building joint economic security as a key vision for bilateral ties. They said they will work in areas such as artificial intelligence, shipbuilding, biogas, semiconductors, and critical technologies. They've also agreed to work together to uphold the idea of a free and open Indo-Pacific.
1: And France has reported more than 2,000 excess deaths during a recent record-breaking heatwave that blanketed much of Europe. From bureaus worldwide, this is FSN.
5: With FSN Spotlight, I'm Simon Marks. Today, President Donald Trump's astonishing payday since his return to the White House. Financial declarations show that his personal wealth has grown by around $2 billion since Inauguration Day, with an eye-popping $1.4 billion of that coming from his investments in cryptocurrency. He also secured hundreds of millions of dollars via deals involving foreign businesses or governments that simultaneously were presenting proposals to the U.S. government. Daniel Lipman is a White House reporter for Politico.
6: His kids have a big part to do with it because they and their father have this company called World Liberty Financial, which he's made hundreds of millions of dollars from. One of their big backers is a investment entity linked to the UAE. It kind of reminds you of Trump's rhetoric

0: all Americans. The White House says there is no conflict of interest to probe. The president's opponents believe there is plenty.
1: The main news again. France has reported more than 2,000 excess deaths during a recent record-breaking heatwave that blanketed much of Europe. Pakistan's prime minister's in Iran for the funeral of Iran's late supreme leader, Ayatollah Ali Khamenei. Iranian authorities have warned the US and Israel against any attacks during the funeral proceedings. And Japan and India have signed a number of agreements, including a defence deal, during a summit in New Delhi. And that's the latest feature story news. William Denslow reporting.
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0: From the golden age of Top 40 Radio, it's time to turn back the clock. Welcome to Solid Gold Memories, the soundtrack of your life, where the hits never stop and the memories shine bright. And now, here's your host, the man with the music and the stories that make the memories, Eric Michaels.
1: Well, hello and good evening, everybody, and welcome to another edition of Solid Gold Memories. I'm Eric Michaels, and for the next hour, we're taking a musical trip back through two of the greatest decades in popular music. Today's theme, remembering the 60s and 70s. We'll hear unforgettable hits, one-hit wonders, chart toppers, country classics, some rock favorites, and plenty of stories behind the songs that made these years so special. We also have some trivia questions on the way, fun facts, some birthday shout-outs we're going to do, and memories from a time when gas was cheap, television had rabbit ears, and the music was simply amazing. What do you say? Let's get things started and take a look back to some great hot summer songs as you remember, as we bring back the memories. We're going to kick it off with a tune from a group you know as Deep Purple. Now, this song first became a major hit in America in 1968. Most people associated Deep Purple with the hard rock classics like Smoke on the Water, but Hush actually introduced the band to American audience years earlier. Here they are with Hush. It's Deep Purple on Solid Gold Memories.

Solid Gold Memories back from 1965. Herb Albert and the Tijuana Brass Band and A Taste of Honey. It's Eric Michaels. Now, our next track up is called Little Arrows. Became a surprise international hit in 1968. The song crossed over from country music into the pop charts and made Leapy Lee a household name in several countries. Here he is with Little Arrows on Solid Gold Memories. There.

Solid Gold Memories, one of the most unusual number one hits from the 60s. Barry Sadler was an actual Green Beret medic in the U.S. Army when he recorded that song. It became one of the biggest selling singles of 1966. Let's do some birthday shout outs. Happy birthday this week to anyone celebrating, whether you're turning 29 or 89. Thank you for spending part of your special day with us here on Solid Gold Memories. I am Eric Michaels, and we're up to another great tune here. It is, of course, 96 Tears. Now, this was recorded for only a few $100 and became one of the best garage rock classics of all time. The mysterious lead singer never revealed the meaning behind the title. It's 96 Tears.

Nostalgic Old Memories, The Young Rascals with some good lovin'. It's Eric Michaels. Our next track up here is from Donovan. Donovan Sunshine Superman was among the earliest psychedelic pop hits. Now, the song helped launch the Summer of Love era before most people had even heard the phrase. Here he is with Sunshine Superman. It's Solid Gold Memories playing on your radio.

Wild Memories with Lou Christie. Now, Lou Christie's soaring falsetto made Lightning Strikes instantly recognizable. The song hit number one in 1966 and remains one of the most unique vocal performances of the decade. Let's do some trivia with you right now. An easy one. What TV show debuted in 1966 and featured Captain Kirk and Mr. Spock? We'll give the answer coming up in just a few moments. Right now, I have a song for you as we remember the songs from the 60s and 70s. The artist is Oliver. Gene was featured in the Academy Award-winning film The Prime of Miss Jean Brodie. Oliver had already scored a huge hit with Good Morning Sunshine before recording this beautiful ballad. I know you remember it. It's Oliver and Gene on Solid Gold Memories.

listening to Solid Gold Memories here on your favorite station. I am Eric Michaels. That's 1976 Memories from Starbuck. I got to know. You might remember them from Moonlight Feels Right. It's Eric Michaels with some Billy Preston, Willie Go Round in Circle.

Solid Gold Memories, Bobby Sherman, Easy Come, Easy Go. It's Eric Michaels along with you. And this next track up, song reached number one in 1973 and helped establish her as a major solo star after her years performing with Sonny Bono. Of course, it's Half Breed, Cher on Solid Gold Memories.

Solid Gold Memories. Nobody really knows exactly where Shambhala is, but the song references a mythical paradise often mentioned in Eastern traditions. The mystery helped make the song even more popular. I am Eric Michaels, and Jermaine Jackson with this hit scored in 1972 while he was still enjoying tremendous success as a member of Jackson 5. His smooth vocal style helped make this song a favorite on pop both

0: From Feature Story News in Brussels, I'm William Denslow. Pakistan's Prime Minister's in Iran for the funeral of Iran's late Supreme Leader, Ayatollah Ali Khamenei, in a visit that coincides with continuing US-Iran ceasefire negotiations under the Islamabad Memorandum of Understanding. Iranian authorities have warned the US and Israel against any attacks during the funeral proceedings, which are expected to take place across multiple locations. Hiram Mustafa has the story from Islamabad.
1: Funeral proceedings are set to begin on July 4th in Tehran and conclude on July 9th with burial in Masjid, with additional ceremonies expected in Qom and Iraq.
0: Uganda's reported a Marburg disease outbreak in the west of the country, further straining the regional response to what's already the third largest Ebola epidemic on record. The Bundibugyo strain has no approved vaccine or treatment, and clinical trials of three candidate vaccines remain months away. The World Health Organization has recommended against using the existing Zaire Ebola vaccine, saying there's insufficient evidence it would work against this strain. Michael Balake reports from Kampala.
2: The trial will test several experimental treatments to see whether they can improve survival for patients infected with the Bundibugyo strain of Ebola, for which there is currently no approved treatment. The outbreak has already claimed lives and infected dozens of people, prompting an urgent response from Congolese authorities and international health partners.
0: The Japanese Prime Minister is wrapping up her first visit to India as leader, after she and Indian Prime Minister Narendra Modi signed 16 agreements at their annual summit in New Delhi Wednesday. The deal spans defence, artificial intelligence, semiconductors, critical minerals and energy, with Japanese companies committing around $12.5 billion in new investment. The summit comes against a backdrop of strained relations between Japan and China, with Beijing having tightened controls on exports of rare earth materials to Tokyo since January. Neha Punia reports from New Delhi.
3: Mr. Modi said that the biggest currency in these uncertain times, the most important strategic asset, is trust, which is which you can find ample of in the India-Japan relationship. They've agreed to strengthen cooperation in several areas, identifying building joint economic security as a key vision for bilateral ties. They said they will work in areas such as artificial intelligence, shipbuilding, biogas, semiconductors and critical technologies. They've also agreed to work together to uphold the idea of a free and open Indo Pacific.
0: And France has reported more than 2,000 excess deaths during a recent record-breaking heatwave that blanketed much of Europe. From bureaus worldwide, this is FSN.
4: With FSN Spotlight, I'm Simon Marks. Today, President Donald Trump's astonishing payday since his return to the White House. Financial declarations show that his personal wealth has grown by around $2 billion since Inauguration Day, with an eye-popping $1.4 billion of that coming from his investments in cryptocurrency. He also secured hundreds of millions of dollars via deals involving foreign businesses or governments that simultaneously were presenting proposals to the U.S. government. Daniel Lipman is a White House reporter for Politico.
5: His kids have a big part to do with it because they and their father have this company called World Liberty Financial, which he's made hundreds of millions of dollars from. One of their big backers is a investment entity linked to the UAE. It kind of reminds you of Trump's rhetoric a couple of years ago, where he was dismissing crypto as a scam and something that drug dealers and criminals used. And now he's changed his tune and has also put a lot of pro-crypto financial regulators into his government.
4: President Trump said on Wednesday that he never speaks to his investment advisors who control his accounts, and said he was only benefiting from the rise in the stock market, which he suggested is similarly benefiting all Americans. The White House says there is no conflict of interest to probe. The president's opponents believe there is plenty.
0: The main news again. France has reported more than 2,000

0: Boys and girls, you are now entering, the Chill Out Zone with DJ Lazy B. Hold tight, it could be a rough ride.
1: This is the Thursday Night Chill Out Zone.

Hello. Good evening. Welcome to the Thursday Night Late Show. It's the final one of the week. And it feels good. The weather's gorgeous, isn't it? What a lovely end to the day. Hotter Friday. And maybe even 30 on Saturday.

Oh, I love that. The group is called Brownstone. The song is 5 Miles to Empty. You know that feeling when you're running out of fuel and energy in your body? It's been like that today, though, but a gorgeous day. We can't moan. I am off to do the show live from, I was going to say Portugal then, Greece on Sunday night. So that should be interesting, shouldn't it? See if you can hang around and join me live from 10. The trouble is, though, it's not 10. Well, it is 10 for you, but it's midnight for me. So I'll be doing the show from midnight till 3 o'clock in the morning in Greece. Hopefully poolside with a cocktail or two. Anyway, let's play some love songs. It's time to chill.

Camila Cabello on the way with Beautiful. Apparently Thursday is the new Friday. Doesn't make sense to me. You looking forward to doing anything nice this weekend? The only reason I ask is because I'm off on holiday and I want a name drop because I bet I'm going to Portugal. I'm not. I'm going to Greece on Sunday. A couple of nights at a posh hotel. Good food, good wine, and then fly off into the sunset. I'll see you later.

The management here at the Chill Out Zone had a very difficult decision to make. They could either employ a top-rated radio personality, or they could take a long and relaxing holiday in the Mediterranean. Let's just say they've got a cracking tan. And you've got LB.

Warning, the Chill Out Zone is Certificate 18. Discretion is advised. Although that's never stopped Lazy B. The Chill Out Zone with LB.

Did you know first impressions are powerful? They say that with people, but also cars as well. A new survey said that almost half of us will get the ick if a date turns up in a filthy car with strong smells, old packaging and stained seats. That sounds like a couple of my older motors. It's not just a mess. Fluffy dices, car eyelashes, even a personalised plate can get people running for the hills. Most of us admit we'd start wondering what their home looks like or whether they've made any effort at all for the date. Driving habits too as well. If you're speeding and texting and blasting music, it's all bad news for you, I'm afraid.

Do you ever feel better in the afternoon? There is a certain time of the day when people are at their most content. All right, we'll talk about that in the second and final hour of the show. Let's take Foreigner. I Want to Know What Love Is.

0: From Feature Story News in Brussels, I'm William Denslow. Pakistan's Prime Minister's in Iran for the funeral of Iran's late Supreme Leader, Ayatollah Ali Khamenei, in a visit that coincides with continuing US-Iran ceasefire negotiations under the Islamabad Memorandum of Understanding. Iranian authorities have warned the US and Israel against any attacks during the funeral proceedings, which are expected to take place across multiple locations. Hira Mustafa has the story from Islamabad.
1: Funeral proceedings are set to begin on July 4th in Tehran and conclude on July 9th with burial in Masht, with additional ceremonies expected in Qom and Iraq.
0: Uganda's reported a Marburg disease outbreak in the west of the country, further straining the regional response to what's already the third largest Ebola epidemic on record. The Bundibugyo strain has no approved vaccine or treatment, and clinical trials of three candidate vaccines remain months away. The World Health Organization has recommended against using the existing Zaire Ebola vaccine, saying there's insufficient evidence it would work against this strain. Michael Balake reports from Kampala.
2: The trial will test several experimental treatments to see whether they can improve survival for patients infected with the Bundibugyo strain of Ebola, for which there is currently no approved treatment. The outbreak has already claimed lives and infected dozens of people, prompting an urgent response from Congolese authorities and international health partners.
0: The Japanese Prime Minister is wrapping up her first visit to India as leader, after she and Indian Prime Minister Narendra Modi signed 16 agreements at their annual summit in New Delhi Wednesday. The deal spans defence, artificial intelligence, semiconductors, critical minerals and energy, with Japanese companies committing around $12.5 billion in new investment. The summit comes against a backdrop of strained relations between Japan and China, with Beijing having tightened controls on exports of rare earth materials to Tokyo since January. Neha Punia reports from New Delhi.
3: Mr. Modi said that the biggest currency in these uncertain times, the most important strategic asset, is trust, which is which you can find ample of in the India-Japan relationship. They've agreed to strengthen cooperation in several areas, identifying building joint economic security as a key vision for bilateral ties. They said they will work in areas such as artificial intelligence, shipbuilding, biogas, semiconductors and critical technologies. They've also agreed to work together to uphold the idea of a free and open Indo Pacific.
0: And France has reported more than 2,000 excess deaths during a recent record-breaking heatwave that blanketed much of Europe. From bureaus worldwide, this is FSN.
4: With FSN Spotlight, I'm Simon Marks. Today, President Donald Trump's astonishing payday since his return to the White House. Financial declarations show that his personal wealth has grown by around $2 billion since Inauguration Day, with an eye-popping $1.4 billion of that coming from his investments in cryptocurrency. He also secured hundreds of millions of dollars via deals involving foreign businesses or governments that simultaneously were presenting proposals to the U.S. government. Daniel Lipman is a White House reporter for Politico.
5: His kids have a big part to do with it because they and their father have this company called World Liberty Financial, which he's made hundreds of millions of dollars from. One of their big backers is a investment entity linked to the UAE. It kind of reminds you of Trump's rhetoric a couple of years ago, where he was dismissing crypto as a scam and something that drug dealers and criminals used. And now he's changed his tune and has also put a lot of pro-crypto financial regulators into his government.
4: President Trump said on Wednesday that he never speaks to his investment advisors who control his accounts, and said he was only benefiting from the rise in the stock market, which he suggested is similarly benefiting all Americans. The White House says there is no conflict of interest to probe. The president's opponents believe there is plenty.
0: The main news again. France has reported more than 2,000 excess deaths during a recent record-breaking heatwave that blanketed much of Europe. Pakistan's Prime Minister is in Iran for the funeral of Iran's late Supreme Leader, Ayatollah Ali Khamenei. Iranian authorities have warned the US and Israel against any attacks during the funeral proceedings. And Japan and India have signed a number of agreements, including a defence deal, during a summit in New Delhi. And that's the latest feature story news.
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Here he is, LB. This is the Thursday Night Chill Out Zone.

A baby Rexha, Florida George Line. Hey, listen, I was talking about the best time in the afternoon. You know, when you're at your most content, you're relaxing. Apparently, you're at work, you got your feet up. It's 3:25 exactly. You've just had a tea break and a sweet treat, maybe a donut. They have 8 happy and 5 low points a day, the average person, the survey showed. 70% of us say eating a healthy snack or a meal puts them in a better mood. And 4 in 10 of us eat some crisps or chocolate as a bit of a pick-me-up. I'll agree with that.

The management here at the Chill Out Zone had a very difficult decision to make. They could either employ a top-rated radio personality, or they could take a long and relaxing holiday in the Mediterranean. Let's just say they've got a cracking tan. And you've got LB.

Do you feel you do the same things every day? I think I'm guilty of this. What about you? I roll out of bed, go make a cuppa in the same mug, put the toast on, take it back to bed, have my drink. You do this, you do that, don't you? We do the same old takeaways, and a lot of us wear the same old clothes over and over again. A third of us are happy to watch the same old films over and over again. And if we can't sit on our favourite spot on the sofa, well, there's trouble. We even heat our homes to a constant, like 20 degrees. The poll also found we read the same newspaper online every day and stick to the same brand of toothpaste. One in five of us eats the same dinner with spag bol and roast chicken. Most weeks, 4 in 10 of us believe life is simpler for creatures of routine, and a quarter of us say that change made them feel unsettled. That's my point proved. Along

The time has come to sit back and relax. The moment you've been waiting for. It's the Chill Out Zone with DJ Lazy.

Austin Powers, he's coming back to the big screen after nearly 25 years. Mike Myers has finally confirmed that our groovy buck-toothed spy, yeah, baby, yeah, he's coming back to do what the one he'd done before was in 2003, Goldmember. But he's coming back with another one, which is going to be brilliant. I approve.

And obviously sad news circulated at the moment from Jeremy Clarkson announcing he's been diagnosed with prostate cancer. The impact was immediate. Thousands of men headed online within hours to check their own risk. Prostate Cancer UK saw a fourfold spike in people using their checker, and NHS searches more than doubled. It just shows how powerful honesty can be.

The time has come to sit back and relax. The moment you've been waiting for. It's the Chill Out Zone with DJ Lazy B.

0: From Feature Story News in Brussels, I'm William Denslow. Pakistan's Prime Minister's in Iran for the funeral of Iran's late Supreme Leader, Ayatollah Ali Khamenei, in a visit that coincides with continuing US-Iran ceasefire negotiations under the Islamabad Memorandum of Understanding. Iranian authorities have warned the US and Israel against any attacks during the funeral proceedings, which are expected to take place across multiple locations. Hiram Mustafa has the story from Islamabad.
1: Funeral proceedings are set to begin on July 4th in Tehran and conclude on July 9th with burial in Masht, with additional ceremonies expected in Qom and Iraq.
0: Uganda's reported a Marburg disease outbreak in the west of the country, further straining the regional response to what's already the third largest Ebola epidemic on record. The Bundibugyo strain has no approved vaccine or treatment, and clinical trials of three candidate vaccines remain months away. The World Health Organization has recommended against using the existing Zaire Ebola vaccine, saying there's insufficient evidence it would work against this strain. Michael Balake reports from Kampala.
2: The trial will test several experimental treatments to see whether they can improve survival for patients infected with the Bundibugyo strain of Ebola, for which there is currently no approved treatment. The outbreak has already claimed lives and infected dozens of people, prompting an urgent response from Congolese authorities and international health partners.
0: The Japanese Prime Minister is wrapping up her first visit to India as leader, after she and Indian Prime Minister Narendra Modi signed 16 agreements at their annual summit in New Delhi Wednesday. The deal spans defence, artificial intelligence, semiconductors, critical minerals and energy, with Japanese companies committing around $12.5 billion in new investment. The summit comes against a backdrop of strained relations between Japan and China, with Beijing having tightened controls on exports of rare earth materials to Tokyo since January. Neha Punia reports from New Delhi.
3: Mr. Modi said that the biggest currency in these uncertain times, the most important strategic asset, is trust, which is which you can find ample of in the India-Japan relationship. They've agreed to strengthen cooperation in several areas, identifying building joint economic security as a key vision for bilateral ties. They said they will work in areas such as artificial intelligence, shipbuilding, biogas, semiconductors, and critical technologies. They've also agreed to work together to uphold the idea of a free and open Indo-Pacific.
0: And France has reported more than 2,000 excess deaths during a recent record-breaking heatwave that blanketed much of Europe. From bureaus worldwide, this is FSN.
4: With FSN Spotlight, I'm Simon Marks. Today, President Donald Trump's astonishing payday since his return to the White House. Financial declarations show that his personal wealth has grown by around $2 billion since Inauguration Day, with an eye-popping $1.4 billion of that coming from his investments in cryptocurrency. He also secured hundreds of millions of dollars via deals involving foreign businesses or governments that simultaneously were presenting proposals to the U.S. government. Daniel Lipman is a White House reporter for Politico.
5: His kids have a big part to do with it because they and their father have this company called World Liberty Financial, which he's made hundreds of millions of dollars from. One of their big backers is a investment entity linked to the UAE. It kind of reminds you of Trump's rhetoric a couple of years ago, where he was dismissing crypto as a scam and something that drug dealers and criminals used. And now he's changed his tune and has also put a lot of pro-crypto financial regulators into his government.
4: President Trump said on Wednesday that he never speaks to his investment advisors who control his accounts, and said he was only benefiting from the rise in the stock market, which he suggested is similarly benefiting all Americans. The White House says there is no conflict of interest to probe. The president's opponents believe there is plenty.
0: The main news again. France has reported more than 2,000 excess deaths during a recent record-breaking heatwave that blanketed much of Europe. Pakistan's Prime Minister's in Iran for the funeral of Iran's late Supreme Leader, Ayatollah Ali Khamenei. Iranian authorities have warned the US and Israel against any attacks during the funeral proceedings. And Japan and India have signed a number of agreements, including a defence deal, during a summit in New Delhi. And that's the latest Feature Story News. William Denslow reporting.

Hello and welcome back to the Jam Cave. And this week the jukebox is filled with records from 1975. Now, I started the show with the theme tune to a popular children's TV game show from that year. And could you guess what it was? Yep, it was Runaround. Now, that show was produced by Southern Television. You heard the ident at the beginning of the show. And that started running in September 1975. And it was created after there'd been an American version that they had cribbed from, but the UK version was much more successful. The original host was comedian Mike Reed. In 1977, his place was taken over by Leslie Crowther and Stan Boardman, and then Mike Reed returned in 1978. What you might not know is Metal Mickey made his screen debut on the British version of the show after being discovered by the show's InVision researcher, Tim Edmonds. Now, I used to like it, not because of the quiz and the games, but because they used to have a couple of bands playing hits during the show. And of course, I was absolutely obsessed with music. I would have been 11 by now, so probably thought I was a bit too cool for the games, but I absolutely loved the songs and the bands that played on the show. Now, that was followed by Promised Land by the wonderful and iconic Elvis Presley. Now, the song itself was written by Chuck Berry to the melody of Wabash Cannonball, I hope I've said that right, Wabash Cannonball, which was an American folk song. In December 1973, Elvis Presley recorded a powerful driving version of it, which was released as a single in the fall of 1974, and it reached number 9 on the UK singles chart at the beginning of 1975. Now, the next track. Elvis Presley may have been an iconic heartthrob of the 50s and 60s, but the next track is by a definite iconic heartthrob of the

That was, of course, David Essex with Hold Me Close. Now, that was written and performed by David Essex himself, and the song was released in October 1975, and it reached the number one position on the UK singles chart, where it remained for 3 weeks. It's a love song written by David Essex, as I've already said, and produced by Geoff Wayne, and it was David Essex's second and final UK chart topper. The B-side was titled Good Old Rock and Roll Live Version, and the song appears on the album All the Fun of the Fair and is featured in the musical of that same name. Now, the next track is from a very famous artist from the 1970s who almost blotted his copybook by performing a pre-release version of this song on telly, completely and utterly intoxicated.

That was, of course, David Bowie and Golden Years. Now, that was released by his record company in November of 1975 as the lead single from his 10th studio album, Station to Station. Bowie had partially written it before he began shooting the film The Man Who Fell to Earth, and it was mostly compiled in the studio and was the first track completed for the album. Some biographers claim the song was written for Elvis Presley, who turned it down, while Bowie's wife Angie claimed it was written for her. Now, pre-release, it was premiered on the American Soul Train show, and unfortunately, Bowie appeared completely and utterly intoxicated, unable to even mime to the track, a thing that he later on said he felt incredibly embarrassed by. Nevertheless, as far as the UK was concerned, it got to number 8. Next, we've got Johnny Nash's only number 1 UK single.

Tears on My Pillow was written by Ernie Smith and produced by Johnny Nash and Ken Corey. As I said before the track played, it was his sole number one single in the UK singles chart and spent 1 week at the top of the chart in July 1975. Arranged in a reggae style, the song featured a spoken recitation in the middle. Now the next track is a track by The Times.

So, Miss Grace, as that song was written by John Hall and Johanna Hall and produced by Billy Jackson and Mike Chapman. Yes, that Mike Chapman, the Australian-American record producer and songwriter who was a major force in the British pop music industry in the 70s. Miss Grace was the Times sole number one in the UK singles chart and just spent a single week at the top of the chart in January 1975. Now, the next track is an iconic track and is probably the one that this band are most famous for, and actually made an indirect star of their record company's secretary.

That was, of course, I'm Not In Love by 10cc. Written by band members Eric Stewart and Graham Gouldman, it is known for its innovative and distinctive backing track, composed mostly of the band's multi-track vocals. It was released in the UK in May 75 as the second single from their third album, The Original Soundtrack, and became the second of the group's three number one singles in the UK between 73 and 78, topping the UK singles charts for 2 weeks. Written mostly by Stewart as a response to his wife's declaration that he did not tell her often enough that he loved her, it was originally conceived as a bossa nova song, played on guitars, but the other two members of the band, Kevin Godley and Lol Cream, were not impressed with the idea for the track and it was abandoned. However, after hearing members of the staff continue to sing the melody around the studio, Stu persuaded the group to give the song another chance, to which Godley replied, for the song to work, it needs to be radically changed, and suggested that the band should try and create a new version using just voices. Once the musical backing had been completed, Stewart recorded the lead vocal and Godley and Cream the backing vocals, but even though the song was finished, Godley felt it was still lacking something. Stewart said, Lol remembered he'd said something into the grand piano mics when he was laying down the solos. He'd said, be quiet, big boys don't cry. Heaven knows why, but I soloed it and we all agreed the idea sounded very interesting if we could just find the right voice to speak the words. Just at that point, the doors of the control room opened and our secretary, Kathy Redfern, looked in and whispered, Eric, sorry to bother you, there's a telephone call for you. Lol jumped up and said, that's the voice, her voice is perfect. The group agreed that Redfern was the ideal person, but she was unconvinced and had to be coaxed into recording her vocal contribution using the same whispered voice she had used when entering the control room. So there is a pop quiz question for you guys. Big Boys Don't Cry is said by Kathy Redfern. Now the next track was a hit for The Sweet, but not one of their best-selling tracks, but a hit nonetheless.

Action was self-written and produced by the glam rock band Sweet in 1975, and it went through several iterations as a song. There was a 7-inch single version recorded at Ian Gillan's Kingsway Studios in London, and slightly different versions appeared on the albums Strung Up and Give Us a Wink. Now, the lyrics refer to Sweet's negative treatment as pop stars, particularly by the music press, and to the demands of the music industry. The track actually features a masked backwards vocal. And if you want to know what it says, you're going to have to look it up on Wikipedia, I'm afraid, because it's not really something I can say on the radio. Now, the song, as I say, wasn't one of their best-selling hits, but it still reached number 15 in the UK. And the first verse has a striking resemblance to another song from 1975 that wasn't due to be released for another 4 months, and lead singer of The Sweet, Brian Connolly, called it a blatant rip-off. But we'll come back to that later. In the meantime, it's time for a bit of Philadelphia International.

That was, of course, the Tramps' version of Howl Back the Night, a song that was later a hit also for Graham Parker and The Rumour a couple of years later. Now, there's not a lot on Wikipedia about this song, except to say that, it was a massive disco hit in 1975. It was a Philadelphia International song. You know I love Philly International so much, guys, and so I just had to include it. Now, on the subject of Philadelphia...

That was, of course, Elton John and Philadelphia Freedom, a song he wrote with Bernie Taupin, released as a single in 1975 and credited to the Elton John Band. It was written as a favour to Elton John's friend, tennis star Billie Jean King, who was at the time part of the Philadelphia Freedom's professional tennis team. Recorded in the summer of 1974 during breaks between sessions for Captain Fantastic and the Brown Dirt Cowboy, the song was, at the time, the only song that Elton John and Bernie Taupin had ever consciously written as a single. The song was also dedicated in part to the Philadelphia sound, which included the soul music of the Delphonics and the Spinners and, of course, Tramps, we've just heard, and the talents of writer producers Kenny Gamble, Leon Huff and Tom Bell. And that track reached number 12 in the UK in 1975. Next, a track from another of the 70s glam rock favourites.

Whenever I play Mud, I always put in that glam rock brackets of the 70s because they came out at the same time as Slade and Sweet and people like that. But really, in truth, I suppose they've got a more of a 50s Elvis Presley vibe to them, haven't they? Anyway, The Secrets That You Keep was their first single of 1975 and got to number 3 in the UK chart. Meanwhile, another band that I always lump in with the glam rock genre, rightly or wrongly, were also having a hit with a track that was a little bit of a departure for them.

How Does It Feel was Slade's second single from the soundtrack album from their film Slade in Flame. Written by Noddy Holder and Jim Lee, it reached number 15 in the UK, remaining in the charts for 7 weeks. Now we're almost at the end of the show. We have one more track to go, and it is pretty iconic, and I cannot believe that I've got to version 3 of 1975 and not played it before. But before I do play it, I'd just like to remind you that you can get in touch with me by email, jan@thejancave.co.uk, or via the contact form on the jancave.co.uk website. I do love hearing from you all. Please send me your memories of the 70s and suggestions for tracks for future shows. But we're going to finish with probably the most iconic track of 1975. Sung by the British rock band Queen, this was the track that Brian Connolly from The Swedes said had ripped off Action, topping the UK singles chart for 9 weeks, plus another 5 weeks after Freddie Mercury died. It remains the UK's third best-selling single of all time, and it is, of course, Bohemian Rhapsody. See you next time, guys.

0: From Feature Story News in Brussels, I'm William Denslow. Pakistan's Prime Minister's in Iran for the funeral of Iran's late Supreme Leader, Ayatollah Ali Khamenei, in a visit that coincides with continuing US-Iran ceasefire negotiations under the Islamabad Memorandum of Understanding. Iranian authorities have warned the US and Israel against any attacks during the funeral proceedings, which are expected to take place across multiple locations. Hira Mustafa has the story from Islamabad.
1: Funeral proceedings are set to begin on July 4th in Tehran and conclude on July 9th with burial in Masht, with additional ceremonies expected in Qom and Iraq.
0: Uganda's reported a Marburg disease outbreak in the west of the country, further straining the regional response to what's already the third largest Ebola epidemic on record. The Bundibugyo strain has no approved vaccine or treatment, and clinical trials of three candidate vaccines remain months away. The World Health Organization has recommended against using the existing Zaire Ebola vaccine, saying there's insufficient